the 4th of June. Big thank you to Robin and Peter for readings from the Examiner this morning. I hope you're all having a very dry morning and keeping dry, because it's been quite wet out there indeed. But hopefully, well, it is cold too, isn't it? Because usually the rain keeps it a bit warmer, but it is cold this morning. Right. The time at City Park Radio is 5 minutes past 10, so it's time to start some music.

Well, that was an artist called Gems from New South Wales with their very recently released, like last week, track called In a Bubble. Quite nice, I thought. And before that, we heard Tina Arena from Victoria with her lovely take on the track The Look of Love. You're listening to Mornings with Muriel here on City Park Radio, and it's 12 minutes past 10 o'clock. And I just want to share with you this week in the hot seat. Chris Sayer's guest in Friday's hot seat program will be Latham Thigpen, formerly from the United States but now calls Launceston home. Latham has some remarkable stories to tell us about his former jobs and musical journey while growing up in the US, but he now loves Tasmania and is very happy to be living here. Get to know Latham Thigpen in the hot seat this Friday after the 4 o'clock news right here on City Park Radio.

0: Well, that was just a lovely little 49-second interlude, if you like, from a great Australian band, Icehouse, and it's from their Berlin Tapes album, which is a really good album. I've just been looking through my list for today, and I thought I'd put another track in of theirs, which is much longer than 49 seconds, but I haven't. So I might do that next week, because it's a great album and there's some really good tracks on it.
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0: Well, that was Araya Wild from Victoria with her very recently released track 2, like 2026, last week I think it was, with the track Mirror Mirror. And before that we heard Shirley Horn with her cover of Hit the Road Jack, which was a tribute from her to Ray Charles. Yeah, lovely stuff. Okay, you're listening to Mornings with Muriel here on City Park Radio, and it's 21 minutes past 10 o'clock.
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0: Well, that was Joe Jackson with the track from his 1982 Night and Day album called Chinatown. And before that, we heard also from the UK, Jamiroquai with the track Virtual Insanity, which was from their High Times album.
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0: Well, that was Australian's wonderful Vince Jones with a track from his Trustworthy Little Sweethearts album. Quite a while ago that came out, and that track was called Big City. I've just had a text from some lovely listeners up in New South Wales, up Penrith way. Greg, Lisa and Cara are tuned on in. It's so lovely to hear that you're tuned on in all the way up there. That's fabulous. That's what we like about City Park Radio. We can be heard all around the world. Wonderful stuff.
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0: Well, that was Simply Red with their 1991 track Thrill Me from their Stars album. So I'm just going to share a few entries from our community diary with you here on City Park Radio. So starting with the artists of Studio 7 present an exhibition and program of contemporary textiles at Woolmer's Estate from now until the 30th of August. Experience the work of seven Tasmanian textile artists who drew inspiration from the estate's buildings, grounds, histories and stories to create journal works in fibre and thread, dyed, sculpted, stitched and knitted. Pardon me. Throughout the exhibition, artists will be on site for a series of talk, demonstrations and informal chats. 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Woolmer's Estate is located on Woolmer's Lane at Longford. Next, we have Friends of the Library Launceston present a free music performance on Saturday the 6th of June. Tom Booth, an acoustic cover artist from Hobart, will play well-known favourites from Creedence Clearwater Revival, Fleetwood Mac, INXS, Crowded House, Radiohead and more. Tom will be playing from 10:30 a.m. at the Launceston Library in Civic Square. No bookings are required. 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And next we have the Launceston Historical Society presents a talk on St John's Church on Sunday the 21st of June. Julian Burgess brings us history of St John's Launceston's first church, 1825 to 2025. Gosh, it's 200 years old. St John's Church, Launceston's oldest public building, has marked more than 200 years at the centre of the city's history. Julian Burgess is a retired journalist and former associate editor of the Examiner newspaper. This event starts at 2 p.m. in the meeting room of the Queen Victoria Museum in Inveresk. For information, go to launcestonhistory.org.au. That's launcestonhistory.org.au. 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

0: Well, that was Ruth Brown from the US with a track from her 1999 A Good Day for the Blues album called Be Good to Me. 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
2: Hello, I'm Laura Devoy. China has reportedly banned four New Zealand MPs from entering the country for a year after they visited Taiwan. The MPs were part of a delegation which makes regular trips to the island. Australia also often sends lawmakers there. Speaking in Senate estimates this morning, Foreign Minister Penny Wong says the trips are appropriate and would continue.
3: It is long-standing practice for members of Parliament to engage in travel to Taiwan. We have, as you said, parliamentarians from both sides of politics have done so regularly, and this is consistent with our One China policy.
2: The Insurance Council of Australia says Victorians are making the most car crime insurance claims out of any of the states. Shannon Kirkwood has more.
4: The ICA says Insurance Statistics Australia's latest data puts Victoria's total bill to $243 million across more than 12,500 claims. That means a car is stolen or broken into every 42 minutes in the state. The claims are higher than the combined sum of Queensland, New South Wales, South Australia, Victoria and Western Australia. WA, SA and Queensland recorded reductions in motor theft claims, while in New South Wales the claim volumes were stable. Council's CEO Andrew Hall says these are unacceptable levels in Victoria and the gap is widening.
2: Police have praised the actions of an elderly man who was allegedly stabbed in a suspected home invasion in northern New South Wales. It's alleged a 75-year-old man and his 72-year-old wife were stabbed by a 34-year-old man who had entered their home south of Tenterfield just after midnight. The elderly man managed to wave off the intruder, who was not known to the couple, and shot him when he attempted to re-enter the home.
5: He certainly did his best, obviously under very difficult circumstances, to defend himself and his partner. So it was quite impressive that he was able to do that.
2: Detective Superintendent Chris McKinnon says all three were taken to hospital and the younger man was charged with two counts of wound with intent to murder. The CSIRO has produced the largest magnetic map of the universe, which will help researchers better understand the way energy is distributed. The National Science Agency says it marks the beginning of a new generation of research. The artistic director of the Adelaide Cabaret Festival says making it accessible to people struggling with the cost of living was a priority. Research released yesterday showed 74% of Australians attended at least one live arts event or festival in the past year, but cost was a significant barrier. The festival's artistic director, Ruben Kay, told National Radio News it's important to make arts accessible to everyone.
6: I think the easy way to say this is no one has any money, but people are more scared than ever because of the political climate. And if anything, that's when we need art the most. People turn to art in times of upheaval, and we're in one of those now. So making this festival accessible for everyone was a huge priority.
2: The 12-day festival gets underway today. Turning to sport, a top eight clash in the NRL tonight with the fifth-placed Manly Warringah Sea Eagles to host the sixth-placed South Sydney Rabbitohs. Both sides will see the return of their origin stars, including Manly winger Tolu Kola, who was granted an exemption from concussion protocols. But Manly will be without Tom Trbojevic and South's Latrell Mitchell. Both remain sidelined due to injury.
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7: And now for a brief look at the weather for Launceston. Heading for a maximum of 14 today, shower or two clearing, although medium chance of showers in the late morning here in Lonnie and afternoon. Winds are southerly 15 to 25 kilometres an hour, turning southeasterly in the late afternoon. Sun protection not recommended, as UV index is predicted to reach 1, which is considered low. Just checking a little bit further afield in Cressy at the moment, it's 10.2 degrees, 9.3 at Launceston Airport, 11.5 at Lowerhead, and currently in Launceston it's 8.7 degrees. Well, welcome back. And if you're just joining us, welcome also. You're listening to the second hour of the Mornings with Muriel program here on City Park Radio 103.7 and 96.5 FM, streaming on the World Wide Web and also on the Community Radio Plus app. We're local, diverse and accessible broadcasters here in Launceston, where the time is 5 minutes past 11, and that always means to me that it's time for some more music. Here's Robin Ford.

0: Well, that was Jovana Velanova, who was originally from Serbia, but moved to Canada to live now. And that was a release just 2026 this year, with her album title track, Free. And before that, we heard Robin Ford from the US with a track from his Truth album called Lateral Climb. 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

0: Well, that was the fabulous Steely Dan, of course, with that wonderful track from the Gaucho album, which was released in 1980. That's just like, you know, that's nearly 56 years ago that that music came out. It was just, no wonder it blew our minds for all of us boomers back then, the Steely Dan, they were just incredible. Anyway, that track was called Babylon Sisters.
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Love is all.

0: Well, that was Eric Bibb with a track from his Diamonds Days album from 2006 called Forgiveness is Gold. Such a talented man.
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0: Well, that was some smooth jazz there from BWB. And if you don't know what BWB is, it's an acronym for these three guys: Rick Braun on trumpet, Kirk Whalen on sax, and Norman Brown on guitar. And that was a track from their BWB album, which they released in 2016, called Memphis Steppin'. Okay.
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0: Michael Jackson with Human Nature from his 1982 Thriller album.
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0: Well, that was a band called Cycad from Melbourne with their very recently released, like last week. They're an indie soul band from Melbourne, and that track was called Tasteless.
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0: And the album featured this week for Side One, Track One is All Things Must Pass by George Harrison, which is his 1970 album. And that's going to be presented by Chris Sayer on Friday. So do stay tuned.

0: Well, that was Eric Clapton and Tina Turner with a nice collaboration there of Tearing Us Apart.
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0: Well, that was Pumbaa, or should say Pumbaa music. It is. It's a project. It's a gentleman from Sydney, by the name of Cielo Ellis-Vega, and he's an emerging singer-songwriter and indie soul sort of reggae bending sort of music. From Sydney, and that track was called Move a Smooth.
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0: Well, that was Jojo Zepp and the Falcons from Melbourne with that great track Hit and Run, which was from their Screaming Targets album, and that was back in 1979. So the years just go by very, very quickly, don't they?
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1: And your host on Jazz Spectrum this week will be Karen Burke, also known as Kaz with the Jazz. Well, that's about me for today. I really have enjoyed having your company here, and I've been receiving a few texts, another one just recently from the lovely Adrian up in the Northern Rivers of New South Wales, tuning in and enjoying the show. Okay, stay tuned, because straight after the new sport and weather, we have the Long Lunch program with Chris Sayer, and he'll be followed at 2 o'clock. Just let me get this right. Yes, by John Elkham, who's presenting the Afternoons With program. So, taking us to the 12 o'clock news is a track from George Benson, Al Jarreau, and Sir Paul McCartney, with a cover of that great Sam Cooke track called Bring It On Home to Me. So, it's bye for now. Take care. Be kind.

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2: Hello, I'm Laura Devoy. The federal government and opposition have criticised the US's latest tariff proposal as President Donald Trump takes aim at modern slavery. He wants to impose tariffs of between 10 and 12.5% on dozens of countries, including Australia, which import goods made by slave labour. Speaking in Canberra this morning, Treasurer Jim Chalmers defended Australia's record on slavery.
3: We've got a world-leading legislation in place already to combat the evils of modern slavery.
2: The Shadow Defence Minister James Patterson says the proposal is difficult to justify under Australia and the US's free trade agreement.
4: And it is particularly difficult to understand why the Trump administration believes that Australia is somehow a source of slave labour produced goods. This is something that we hope the US administration reconsiders.
2: Australian women who say they were assaulted by Israel are demanding to meet the Prime Minister. The women from the Flotilla to Gaza will be in Parliament House today to ask Anthony Albanese to hear their stories. The group says evidence of the alleged beatings, sexual assaults and abuse by Israeli forces have been submitted to the International Criminal Court. Israel has denied the accusation. The group says despite repeated requests, Mr. Albanese has refused to meet with them or publicly condemn Israel's treatment. The peak organisation representing trucking operators in New South Wales is calling for direct financial support amid the ongoing closure of the Great Western Highway. David Wilson reports.
5: The highway, which links the regional cities of Lithgow, Bathurst and Orange to Sydney, has been closed for nearly 3 months after structural issues were found in a near 200-year-old bridge. Road Freight New South Wales says trucking businesses are forking out at least $120 more for every one-way semi-trailer trip. The increased costs are linked to increased fuel use, additional driver hours and higher operating costs. While the organisation has welcomed grants for affected small businesses, it says many freight businesses were not local and therefore not eligible for assistance.
2: New data shows 92% of childcare centres are meeting the national quality standard or above. The latest national quality framework says regulators visited more than 6,000 services in the first quarter of this year and took 933 compliance actions. In a statement, Education Minister Jason Clare says the percentage of childcare centres meeting the national quality and safety standards is at the highest level ever. A research assistant has caught what's believed to be the largest carp ever captured in Perth's waterways. Cindy Palermo says the female carp was discovered during an electrofishing project in a lake in northern Perth. It weighed 11.9 kilograms and measured 823 millimetres in length. The carp was carrying up to 3 million eggs ready to spawn. Volunteers are working overtime ahead of one of the Top End's largest multicultural festivals. The Glenty Festival is a celebration of the NT's Greek community and culture. President of the Greek Orthodox Community of Northern Australia, Michael Koulianos, says the Darwin Esplanade will again host the festivities this weekend. He says for now, it's a hectic time for all involved.
6: When you see our volunteers come together, you see our young people involved, you see families preparing the food their parents and grandparents once made, you see the wider Darwin community supporting us and sharing in the celebration, and you remember why we do it.
2: Turning to sport, Hugo Hall-Khan will make his AFL debut tonight when the Crows host Geelong at the Adelaide Oval. Veteran Taylor Walker also returns to the side, replacing the injured Isaac Rankin and suspended Riley Filthorpe. The Cats have made three changes.
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7: And thanks to the news team and thanks to Muriel for getting us through the morning. Hopefully I can get you through the early afternoon. My name's Chris Sayer. This is Thursday. It's long lunch because it's just gone midday, and I'm going to update you with the weather. We have a 60% chance of rain. Boy, I think we've had enough rain this week. Can we have enough rain? As long as it's not flooding and running down the streets like a river, can we have too much rain? I've had 30 mils in my gauge since Monday. Just today's Thursday, just this week, over 30 mil up at my official rain gauge up at Summerhill. Yeah, fair bit of rain. Anyway, a shower or two clearing today, with a medium chance of showers in the late morning and afternoon. Winds southerly 15 to 25 kilometres, turning southeasterly in the late afternoon. Going from maximum 14 degrees today, currently 11.4 degrees. degrees. 3 degrees overnight, another 14 degree day tomorrow. Less chance of rain tomorrow, only 10% chance of rain for tomorrow, Friday. So I hope you're staying nice and dry and warm, and hopefully I can entertain you with some music and a few interviews in this next couple of hours as well. Of course, being Thursday in the second hour, about 1:30, Dr. Frank Medill will be in for another couple of medical mysteries for you. In the meantime, some music here is The Divinals.

0: the great and the late Chrissy Amphlett. Of course, that's the Divinyls from back in the 80s and a song called Back to the Wall. It's 10 minutes past midday. Here's a new Australian song for you. The guy's name is Dylan Wright. His new song is called Those Nights.
1: Those nights

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0: During June, winter serenity abounds at Bridisdow Lavender Estate. 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But there's plenty of behind-the-scenes work going on, planting, weeding and winter maintenance. 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
1: 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That's new Australian music that we love playing here on City Park Radio. It's 14 minutes past midday. Here's a song from Gordon Sumner that we probably know better as Sting.

0: from the album Mercury Falling. That was Sting, and I'm So Happy I Can't Stop Crying. It's a sad song, even though it's got the word happy in the title. But Sting is a masterful songwriter, so he can twist the words around perfectly well. It's 18 and a half minutes past midday. Coming up later this afternoon.
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0: Yes, indeed. Later this afternoon. That'll be exciting. Let's have a song from a local artist now from down the northwest coast. This is Claire Ann Taylor from her album All the Words. This is Boogie River.

0: Claire Ann Taylor from her album All the Words. That was Boogie River.
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0: Last Saturday afternoon, City Park Radio broadcast local football from the Scottsdale Football Oval. It was Scottsdale versus North Launceston. And at half time, I caught up with Peter Gutwin, of course, former Premier of Tasmania, but now currently President of the NTFA. It was such an interesting discussion about the virtues of country football that I'm going to play for you again here. Here's my chat with Peter Gutwin.
3: Yeah, I got Peter here. G'day, Peter. How you going?
4: Chris, I'm very well. How are you?
3: Good. Lovely day at Country Footy Oval, isn't it?
4: Oh, look, it's fantastic. Weather's been brilliant and a great crowd today out here at Scottsdale.
3: I was just wondering, you know, do you get nostalgic like me seeing these two traditional NTFA clubs play each other?
4: Oh, I love it. No, to be frank, having grown up with the NTFA as a boy and then played in the NTFA, yeah, this rivalry between Scottsdale and North Launceston is one for the ages, and it's great to see the guys out here having a go today.
3: And especially at this ground as well.
4: Well, look, I came here last year and watched North play Scottsdale, and North gave Scottsdale an absolute thumping. Today, that's been really competitive. It's good to see Scottsdale in front. I must acknowledge that North have lost a lot of players, but Scottsdale have really improved over the last 12 months. It's great to see.
3: Yeah. I notice on the back of Scottsdale's Guernseys, it says established 1889.
4: It's been around for a long period of time, and it's been a very successful club, you know, through the 70s, 80s, 90s. You know, it's got a rich history, and it's a club that, you know, at the end of the day, is really good for this district. You know, I've always said, when the club's doing well, when it's winning games, you know, the district's doing well. And it's good to see Scottsdale with his nose in front this afternoon.
3: And this is a ground where you can park your car around the outside. You won't be able to do that at Devils games, will you?
4: You certainly won't be able to do that at Devils games. The horn is one of the best carriages in country football. But it's great. You know, when you look at the ground today, we've got cars ringing it. They've got hospitality tents. I understand that there's a busload of former North Launceston footballers have arrived as well today. And so, you know, the rivalry, it's there, but it's good-natured. And importantly, what we're seeing is a great game of football.
3: Yeah, and Scottsdale are putting it on today. A lot of corporate events, a lot of people here.
4: Well, there are. I understand there's a ladies' day as well. I'm just looking across at the canteen and the boozer, and that looks very well populated at the moment. But it really is good for NTFA football. You know, one of the things that we've had to do is to ensure that we could get competitive games. Yeah, and this game today has been competitive. As I say, Scottsdale have got their nose in front, and you shouldn't call the game at half time, but it looks like Scottsdale might get its first win in over 3 years, which would be a good thing for the game.
3: Yeah, and let's not denigrate the ground,
4: but it looks like Scottsdale might get its first win in over 3 years, which would be a good thing for the game.
3: Yeah, and let's not denigrate the ground just because it's a

0: But to the club as well, it's great to see so many people here and a good game of football. As I say, Scottsdale with their nose in front. I know Adrian Hall will be wondering about what the last half's going to mean for North Launceston today. But they've had their challenges this year. And all credit to North Launceston as well. 18 players out of their premiership side last year aren't playing. They're bringing up a lot of young kids, and it's good to see them on the ground as well. But it's good for football to see Scottsdale with its nose in front.
1: Now, you're taking advantage of the early start of this game. You're heading to Georgetown now?
0: Off to Georgetown, have a look at Georgetown and Lilydale. We've got this coming Saturday, we've got the NTFA rep game, and we're playing the Northwest, and we're drawing from right across the three divisions. And there's some players here today that are on the park that we're having a final look at. We'll be doing the same at Georgetown with their game against Lilydale. And then, because of the staggered start, we'll be heading to Bridge North to finish the day off to watch the last quarter and a half of that game.
1: Do you think there's more prestige in playing rep footy for the NTFA now that it's a different type of comp now?
0: Well, rep football is really important. It's the biggest stage that we can put on in the Premier League. And what's important, I think, for people to understand, albeit, there are always teething problems when you restructure leagues and exit the state league, set up Premier Leagues in the three regions. But rep footy is really important. We've got now the second highest level of football in VFL and VFLW being played in Tasmania. So for the guys and the girls that are out on the park, they're only a handful of games away from being taken up to that next level. We've never had that opportunity available in Tasmania. And rep football is the biggest stage that we can provide. Those that are lucky enough to represent the NTFA next week, and we'll have under-19s, women's and the men's team on the park. Now, that's an opportunity for the best players that we've got to demonstrate why they should be given an opportunity at that next level again.
1: Yeah. Got to say, City Park Radio are broadcasting that rep game next week. We're taking the call from Coast FM down the coast, so it'll be on our station. It's great to have local footy on local radio, isn't it?
0: Oh, look, and City Park Radio do a fantastic job. We're very grateful for the efforts that are put in, and the fact that we live stream a game, and the coverage that you put is just brilliant. It takes football to those homes where people can't get to the football for whatever reason, but importantly, what it does, it tells a big story. So thank you very much.
1: Our captain of the commentary team, Dave Moore, is probably listening from the UK. So international listeners, we love it. We love it.
0: Well, if Dave's listening, g'day, Dave. Hope it's going well over there.
1: All right. Thanks, Peter. Thanks for the chat. And drive safe to Georgetown. And, thanks again.
0: No worries, Chris. Thanks very much.
2: 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Dave was listening from Cornwall in the UK. That was my chat groundside with Peter Gutman from last Saturday afternoon. And if you are wondering, Scottsdale did win that game very comfortably, and it was their first win in quite a long time. So there was big celebrations there at Scottsdale on Saturday night. Which brings me to play this.
3: It may be a bye in the NTFA Premier League action this weekend, but City Park Radio is still bringing you local football. 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
2: 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That's this Saturday afternoon. It's going to be interesting. It's 29 minutes till 1 o'clock. Here's a song from Ian Anderson from a solo album we did a few years ago called Homo Erraticus. This is Doggerland. Ian Anderson.

0: the distinctive flute playing of Ian Anderson. Even without him opening his mouth, you can tell that it's Ian Anderson. Just that flute is so distinctive. And he has a distinctive voice as well. Of course, from Jethro Tull. That was from a solo album that Ian Anderson did just a handful of years ago called Homo Erraticus. That was Doggerland.
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0: 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This is an Australian artist called Peter Fairburn.

0: It's new Australian music from a guy called Peter Fairburn and a song called The Girl I Know. 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
0: It's 19 minutes to one. Here's another episode in our Tassie Wine Tales segment. And when I'm talking with Tony Walker, who's a very prominent Tasmanian wine historian, here on City Park Radio.
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0: Welcome to Tassie Wine Tales. I'm with Tony Walker, our wine historian. We've talked a lot about Tasmanian wine industry, Tony, but one of the selling points of Tasmanian wine is that it's Tasmanian wine, isn't it?
3: That's right. I think that's very important that Tasmania has stuck to quality production and not ever tried to get into the bottom end of the market. It's always been prestige stuff.
0: And when you taste Tasmanian wine, there is a difference to mainland wine because we're cool climate more than that?
3: I think it's a climate predominantly. Mm. We make a different style of wine, lighter, slightly more acidic. And I mean, the theory is, and I think it's correct, that there are two processes that go on as a grape ripens. The sugars increase and the flavour profile develops. Now, in the hotter climates, the grapes reach that sugar level much earlier before that flavour profile has fully developed. In Tasmania, you've got a long, slow ripening period, becoming less so now, perhaps, but we're not picking here till, it can be well into April, whereas in the Hunter Valley, they're picking in February. So it's a big difference, and that contributes to the flavour profile that Tasmania can produce.
0: Yeah.
3: But look, I'd like to talk about how that developed, that quality obsession. And we've been talking about the good guys of Tasmanian wine, but I just want to talk about one of the villains. We had a guy who came from South Australia back in the 70s named Max Reynolds. Now, Max was a bit of a chancer, and he'd had a checkered reputation in South Australia, and he saw an opportunity here. He started a vineyard in the Huon called Chateau Lorraine, and he started bringing in mainland wine, putting it in bottles and selling it as Tasmanian. Now, this caused a lot of alarm in the industry, and rightly so. Claude Del Corso, to give him his credit, he had been the leader of the obsession in quality, that Tasmania had to be prestige premier wine and not just plonk. So everyone was up in arms about this. Then he went and bought Jean Miguet's old vineyard in Alala called La Provence. And so he had one in the south and the north. And I've got to make a confession here that I, at that time, was living there, got to know Max. He was a very genial and very, very charming man. And on a Sunday night, I used to go over to his tasting room and he and I would finish off the bottles that had been opened for the tasting through that day. And I was in blissful ignorance that they're actually made on the mainland. I thought it was genuine Tasmanian wine coming off the vineyard. I soon found out differently. He was also a prime mover in trying to get the industry to accept at least 50% mainland content in the wine and still call it Tasmanian. And he actually got that to the point that it went through the lower house of parliament here. And a guy called Peter Hope, who was a journalist with the ABC, he happened to be walking through Parliament House one day and he saw Max Reynolds, who he knew, talking to Peter Hodgman. And he smelled a rat straight away. And the industry found out that this was going on because it slipped under the radar. So the industry organised a very well orchestrated protest. They flew winemakers down from the mainland. They put on a tasting for the Legislative Council because it still had to go through the upper house, and eventually it got thrown out. But if that had gone through, you could legitimately have put 50% South Australian or whatever wine into a bottle and call it Tasmanian.
0: Because that goes beyond just wine, doesn't it? Like we're proud of the Tasmanian brand, but that could have gone into food and other things, couldn't it?
3: Yeah, potentially. The solution here was, well, what it spurred what we call the appellation system. And it's something that not many people remember now, but for quite some time, Tasmanian wines had a gold sticker on them, which certified that all the fruit came from Tasmania and the wine was made here. In the same way that French have appellation stickers, and you'll see them on Italian wines and various other wines, certifying they are genuinely from that region. And it didn't last in Tasmania, because once Max was gone, there wasn't any real threat. But he eventually lost his licence, and two of the employees who worked for him gave evidence at the inquiry, saying they'd personally gone out to the airport, loaded up the ute with 44-gallon drums of wine, clearly marked with South Australian vineyard names, brought them back, put them into bottles and labelled them as Tasmanian. So he didn't have a leg to stand on and lost his licence, and fortunately that was the end of that. And since then the industry has been pretty well 100% legitimate, and you can be quite confident that if you buy a wine labelled Tasmanian, that's what you're getting.
0: So we can be confident now that when the label says Tasmanian, it's Tasmanian from grape to bottle.
3: Yes. I mean, we're very lucky here because, as most people would know if they look at their emails or their specials at the bottle shop, there's a wine lake in Australia. And, you know, Barossa Shiraz, for example, I reckon I get half a dozen emails every day offering $60 Barossa Shiraz for $15. So they've got a real problem. And Tasmania is the only state where the demand has stayed ahead of the supply. And that has been really, well, two things, I guess. We've been very successful with our marketing and the positioning of Tasmanian wine. And also, there hasn't been a huge development of wine in Tasmania. It's been slow. Nothing like happened, for example, in the Sauvignon Blanc craze. Marlborough just went mad and planted thousands of hectares in a couple of years.
0: That's in New Zealand.
3: Yes, in New Zealand. But here it's been slow and steady, and always the demand has stayed ahead of the supply. So that's a wonderful position to be in, because you know you're going to be able to sell whatever you produce.
0: But there's also merit there because of the quality of Tasmanian.
3: Oh, absolutely, yeah. That's why it's so successful. Because in the early days, Tasmanian wine was pretty hit or miss. It lived on novelty value. And it wasn't until the 90s, this is hard to believe, the 90s that we had our first professional winemaker in Tasmania. Because Andrew Perry wasn't, he was a viticulturalist. And we had our first winemaker then. So up until then, despite the quality of the fruit, the wine was pretty patchy. And I poured a few down the sink in my day.
0: Oh, really?
3: But right. Now I think that has totally changed, and the winemaking is highly professional. And you know if you're going to get a Tasmanian wine, you're going to get a quality wine, but you're going to pay for it because that's what the market says.
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0: And we'll have some more Tassie Wine Tales next Thursday during the Long Lunch program. And there's a lot more Tassie Wine Tales where that came from. Tony Walker's a walking encyclopedia of Tassie wine and its industry and its history. It's 10 minutes to one, of course. We're hurtling towards the 1 o'clock news, and on the other side, more music. And about 1:30, Dr. Frank Medill's Medical Mysteries will be around for another week. Here's a song from Ariel, Australian band featuring Mike Wright. This is Good Night, Fiona.

classic Australian rock from the 70s or even into the 80s. That was the album of the same name. Good Night Fiona was the album and the song, and that was Ariel. It's nearly 6 minutes to one. Here's a song from Bruce Springsteen from the album Magic.

0: Yes, that's the Loose Windscreen. Bruce Springsteen. With a song from the Magic album, and so sort of harping, isn't we sort of, you know, wishing for sort of summer weather, girls in their summer clothes. One more little sponsor spot for you.
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0: And to take us up to the 1 o'clock news, the Beach Boys from the album Carl on the Passions. I'll see you on

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2: Hello, I'm Peter Hislop. The US President has brought Australia's efforts to ban forced labour imports into the spotlight. Australia is among 45 nations facing new 12.5% US government tariffs after an investigation into anti-slavery violations. The US audit concluded Australia failed to adequately enforce bans on forced labour imports, which in turn is creating an unreasonable burden or is restricting US commerce. Foreign Minister Penny Wong has told Senate estimates the government has been clear on its view in relation to tariffs.
3: We are not supportive of tariffs, and we continue to value open trade that has benefited both Australia and the United States.
2: This latest round of import taxes are set to come into force in July. Three men have been found guilty for heckling during an Anzac Day dawn service in Melbourne last year. The group disrupted proceedings at the Shrine of Remembrance when Indigenous Elder Mark Brown delivered a welcome to country. Magistrate James Fitzgerald said in his judgment, it is beyond reasonable doubt the booing was offensive behaviour, given the event is of a hushed and reverential nature. They will be sentenced later today. Labor's first tranche of tax reforms are set to pass the lower house unamended, despite challenges from the opposition. The Community Radio Network's Noah Second reports from Canberra.
4: Question report.
5: Shadow front bencher Dan Tehan was the first to yell across the dispatch boxes as the House began votes on tax reform amendments. Liberal leader Angus Taylor says he was open to working with Labor to pass cost of living relief separate to the capital gains tax discount and negative gearing changes.
6: Legislation through the Parliament without sufficient scrutiny is an act of political expediency, an act of political bastardry, Mr. Speaker.
5: Yeah. Treasurer Jim Chalmers dismissed Mr. Taylor's assertions, accusing the Coalition of repeating mistakes by opposing the tax cuts.
2: Veterans have welcomed a move to allow people using legally prescribed medicinal cannabis to drive in New South Wales. The state government has proposed a new system which would include a maximum threshold for THC. Users underneath that threshold will be able to get behind the wheel, but those who exceed it three times will face having their licence suspended. And anyone who tests positive in a roadside test will be immediately banned from driving for 24 hours. Veteran Mick James says it removes the anxiety for medicinal cannabis users.
7: I feel like this is a common sense approach that the Premier and his team has taken. The alcohol has a 0.05 limit. I don't see this as being a problem. I think this is a sensible approach, and the veteran community welcomes it.
2: The Australian Olympic team has launched a new official team artwork by First Nations artists. Noongar artists and father and son Peter Farmer Sr. and Peter Farmer Jr. and Torres Strait Islander Alec Topoti have created Dunj Dunj Kamelan together in colours of green and gold. The artwork will be printed on team uniforms for the 2028 Summer Games. Alec Topoti says the work is about an expression of unity.
8: Both Mr. Farmers are from Noongar country, Western Australia. I'm in the tip of the Torres Strait. We're both at opposite end of the country, and the work speaks for itself, just pulling the whole country together.
2: And former Socceroos captain Craig Foster says players are too silent on human rights concerns as the FIFA World Cup approaches. Human rights concerns have been raised about Iran's participation in the tournament and earlier immigration crackdowns in the US. Craig Foster says it's extraordinary. Very few, if any, statements are made from players participating in the tournament because they realise the risk it brings. The World Cup kicks off tomorrow.
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9: And to complete the picture, the weather forecast going from maximum 14 degrees today, currently to 11.1. A cloudy day, medium chance of showers in the late morning and afternoon. Winds southerly 15 to 25 kilometres are turning southeasterly in the late afternoon. A 60% chance of rain. Now, I don't know if that's finished or not. It looks quite a bit of, I can see blue sky out there, but I think there is more rain coming. Going to be 10% chance of rain tomorrow. I think there's going to be more rain down the east coast if you're heading that way. It might be raining there tomorrow for a partly cloudy day here in Launceston tomorrow. 3 degrees overnight, did I say that? And then 14 degrees maximum tomorrow for Friday, the 5th of June. Welcome to the second hour of the Long Lunch program. Thanks for listening in. My name's Chris Sayer. In this half hour, in about 25 minutes, Dr. Frank Medill will be in for some couple of medical mysteries for you. In the meantime, here's a band I don't know much about, but I have a sneaking suspicion this is a local band. This is a Tasmanian band. They were called Azimus. A-Z-I-M-U-S. Now, maybe if you know who they were or are, give me a call. 6-334-3344. The album was called Proof of Concept. This is a thing called The Gift of Endless Patience.

0: local band called Azimuth. The song was called The Gift of Endless Patience. It would be a gift, wouldn't it? The album was called Proof of Concept from, I don't know when, a few years ago now, but Azimuth, A-Z-I-M-U-S. It's nearly 10 minutes past 1 o'clock.
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0: Let's go to Canada now. This is a very famous Canadian band called The Tragically Hip. They were huge in Canada, not so well known in Australia. If you hear them and saw them, sort of reminded you a bit of Midnight Oil. And in fact, they were friends. Midnight Oil supported The Tragically Hip on a tour of Canada and the US a few decades ago. So they were friends. Here is The Tragically Hip.
2: 1, 2, 3, 4, 1, 2.

Lovely guitar playing from Rob Baker using a detuned guitar, sort of not in standard tuning somehow. Very clever. Rob Baker was the guitarist. The singer was Gord Downie, and Gord very sadly passed away in 2017. That was the Tragically Hip from Canada, from their album called Road Apples, released in 1991. It's 1:15. Here's a new Australian song again. This is Budgera, a thing called Gentleman.

0: an Australian band called Budgera, B-U-D-J-E-R-A-H, and a song called Gentleman. It's 19 minutes past.
1: Okay, I think this is my driver. I'll see you all later.
2: Goodbye.
1: Yeah, so I know this ride is going to cost me a few bucks, but I knew I'd be drinking tonight, so there's no way I was choosing to drive home. I stupidly did that about a year back. I had to get home, I had work the next morning, the Ubers were too expensive, the bus sucks late at night. I've got all the excuses you want. But the fact is, I chose to drive. And no matter how much I say sorry, what happened was my fault. These are our roads. And so let's all choose to keep them safe.
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0: Frank Sinatra, recorded in 1961. Come Rain or Come Shine, a song written by Harold Mercer and Johnny... Harold Arlen and Johnny Mercer, famous for also writing Over the Rainbow, lots of other classic songs from Arlen and Mercer. That was Frank Sinatra's version of Come Rain or Come Shine. It's 24 past one.
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0: And after this song from Peter Allen, we'll have a couple of medical mysteries for you. This is a song called Fly Away.

0: the late, but the great Peter Allen. I remember seeing him here at the Princess Theatre, oh, a long time ago, back in the 80s, something like that. He was amazing, just an amazing performer. We sadly lost him in 1992. And a great story. In fact, when we were travelling the mainland a few years ago, we went to Tenterfield, stayed the night in our caravan, and I looked up the Tenterfield Saddler, of course, on the main street of Tenterfield, and then found George Woolnough's final resting place in the Tenterfield Cemetery, of course, was Peter Allen's grandfather, the subject of the Tenterfield Saddler. Anyway, that was, I digress, that was Peter Allen. A song called Fly Away.
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0: And that lovely little piece of piano interlude is your welcome to another episode of Medical Mysteries. I'm Chris, and Dr. Frank is here with us, who's going to present us with an old medical mystery.
4: Yes, Chris, I want to talk about a perhaps not quite so well-known lady here today. I think when I was at school, I remember hearing about it, but I don't know that she's in the current school curriculum. This is a lady called Pocahontas.
0: Oh, okay. An American Indian?
4: Yes, she is an Indian lady, a native Indian. The reason that she's not quite so well known, of course, is that she's intimately associated with the early colonization of America, and the fact that she wasn't born until 1596 and died at a very young age in 1617. But it is important that we remember her for a couple of reasons. She was the daughter of the powerful chief of the Powhatans, who were the native tribe in Virginia around Jamestown when the early American settlers arrived. And there is a very famous story about one of their leaders, John Smith, being taken, and he was about to have his brains bashed out, and she threw herself down and rescued him. And this is passed into American folklore. Well, it didn't happen at all. It's entirely a myth, but it's quite a lovely one. What she did was she helped the early settlers relate with her Indian tribe and particularly help them with their provisions, because as often happened with early colonization in other parts of the world as well, the early colonists started off all right and then ran out of food. It didn't go all that well. They had drought and there was overall food shortage, and the settlers and the Indians got quite violent at one stage. She again was helped in settling that down. And she was captured and taken to Jamestown, where she met a John Rolfe, one of the

0: offices there, and she in fact finished up marrying him. The chief agreed, which was quite extraordinary, and this helped very much to settle down relationships between settlers and the natives at the time. And then the Rolfes travelled to England, and they made a great fuss of her over there. She was obviously a very impressive young lady. They introduced her to the aristocracy, and she dressed accordingly. There's a very famous portrait of her in Elizabethan finery. She's got a decorated top hat, and she altogether made a great impression on the English population.
1: This would have been a brand new race of people being introduced to the English. I mean, it would have been quite strange for them, wouldn't it?
0: Yes, it was. And as I said, it is remarkable that she was able to cope with this so well, because she was only just 21 years of age when she went to England. And the Rolfes decided that then they would return to Virginia. And unfortunately, this was in March of 1617, they boarded the ship to return to Virginia, and they'd only got as far as Gravesend on the River Thames when Pocahontas became gravely ill. They took her ashore, but she didn't recover, and she died. She was only 21 years of age at the time. She was much lamented, according to the scribes, and there's been a great deal of speculation on her cause of death. The records are very slim. They're contradictory, as they often are in these cases. It includes pneumonia, smallpox, tuberculosis was another one that was endemic, hemorrhagic dysentery, or the bloody flux, as it used to be called in those days. Even, of course, poisoning, the good old conspiracy stuff. Poisoning was put forward. Well, we don't know. It's all entirely speculative. Her funeral took place on March 21st, 1617, at the parish of St George's Church at Gravesend, and her grave is thought to be underneath the church's chancel, though the church sadly was destroyed by fire in 1727, so the exact site is not known. So with this quite famous young lady, quite remarkable young lady, it's very sad that we do not know what was the cause of her death, and we do not know the exact site of her burial, where her remains are. But in 1906, that's a fair few years later, at the 300th anniversary of the founding of Jamestown in Virginia, a bronze statue of Pocahontas had been commissioned in America by the sculptor William Ordway Partridge to commemorate the anniversary of the colonisation. And in 1907, a replica of this was erected at the churchyard of St George's Church at Gravesend in England. In short, although Pocahontas died way back in 1617, the statues were erected on the dates, the 300th anniversary of Jamestown's foundering and the 350th anniversary of Pocahontas's death. They were tied to significant anniversaries of colonial history rather than to the individual, but I think it's quite lovely that they are statues of this young, brave Indian lady, Pocahontas. Still, when it comes to the details of her health and demise, it's a medical mystery.
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11: And in The Hot Seat tomorrow is Latham Thigpen. He's formerly from the US, but now calls Launceston his home. Now, Latham has some remarkable stories to tell about his former jobs and his musical journey while growing up in the United States, but he now loves Tassie and is very happy to be living here. So you'll get to know Latham Thigpen in the hot seat tomorrow after the 4 o'clock news. It's every Friday after the 4 o'clock news here on City Park Radio.
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11: Welcome back to Medical Mysteries Part 2. This is the new medical mystery today. In Part 1, the old medical mystery was Pocahontas. A fascinating story about Indigenous American Indian, Frank.
0: Yes, that's right. Now I want to talk about something that is both old, current and in the future, and that is something that I think your listeners will be pretty familiar with. Tattooing. Tattoos.
1: Oh, okay. I don't have a tattoo.
0: No, neither do I, Chris. But we're not odd men out, because yeah, in Australia, about 20% of Australian adults have tattoos, which is not quite as much as the average in America. It's almost 30% of adults in America have at least one tattoo.
1: Right. So where's the medical mystery in tattoos? I'm fascinated.
0: Well, tattoos have got a very interesting history. We used to think it went back about 3,000 years. It wasn't until they found the Iceman on the Italian-Austrian border back in 1991 and found that he had tattoos, and that makes it about 5,200 years old.
1: Wow, gee, so that's a long, long time ago.
0: The distribution of the tattoos on him and on subsequent ancient findings suggested that because they were in dot form and around joints, that they might have been used as pain relief medication or measures, because of course primitive man didn't understand pain, didn't understand its cause, and certainly would have been empirically tempting relief. And so it's put forward that this may well have had a therapeutic value. And this is reinforced when we look at the ancient Egyptian mummies, particularly the figurines that some of them have got, the female figurines around sort of 4,000, 3,500 BC, when the tattoos are around the abdomen or the upper thighs. And it's postulated that as it was almost an exclusively female practice in ancient Egypt, that it was either identifying women that might have been of dubious status, but more likely that it was used again in a therapeutic way for women's pregnancy.
1: This would have no pure scientific evidence around it, though, would it?
0: No, there's a lot of speculation, but the indirect evidence, I think, carries a bit of weight in that they found little collections of bronze tattooing implements associated with these findings as well. So who knows? There's no one now to tell us, but that may have been. Because, of course, as you said to me earlier, a lot of people said, why do people tattoo? Well, we're speculating on why the ancients tattooed. Did they have a purpose, or were they just purely decorative? And, of course, they were decorative, but they may have had many other functions. Mythical creatures in some cultures were repeatedly used, and the evidence was that they were in the upper classes, or the aristocracy, if you like, and so they well may have been that they were a badge of authority or nobility. The Greeks and Romans, we're told, used tattooing to identify criminals, a particular variety of tattooing. Others used it for identifying fellow members of the tribe or group or clan or connection. Sometimes it was used as a punitive measure to tattoo a person. So it's in history, it's gone through this whole range of different functions, if you like. It isn't just pure decoration or pure whim. the historians do believe that there is reason behind all of these tattoos, and it's been different in different cultures over different times. What's the situation today? Firstly, tattooing is an art form. Tattoos are quite brilliant depictions and very skillfully done.
1: Do you know where the origin of the word came from?
0: Again, there is some argument about it, but certainly as far as the English language is concerned, it probably derives from Captain Cook and his voyage to Tahiti in 1769, when the islanders there termed the patterns on their skin tatatua, and this was shortened to tatua, and English then became tattoo. So, and then it certainly passed into general usage from that time on. So maybe that's where it started.
1: This is all very interesting, Frank, but this program's called Medical Mysteries. So I guess in the early days, it was a mystery why they thought this had a medical purpose, but what's the modern medical mystery here?
0: Well, the modern medical mystery is that we can't be sure what is in tattoo ink. It is largely unregulated, and while there is no evidence that tattoos produce any serious side effects, I don't want to alarm anyone, it does have side effects. If the person happens to be allergic to the tattoo, they'll get a dermatitis over that area and they're stuck with it for life, just like they are with a tattoo. But there is uncertainty as to the composition of some of these inks, particularly those that come from America, and they can contain small amounts of potentially serious compounds. So as far as the future goes, we need to know, I think, a bit more about what we're injecting under our skin, what we're doing when we're tattooing people, and until we do, it'll remain a little modern medical mystery.
1: As usual with our medical mysteries, anything that Dr. Frank talks about in this program is of a general nature. It's important that if you have any medical concerns, seek your own professional medical advice.
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11: And Dr. Frank will be back next Thursday afternoon around 1:30. Let's go to France.

0: It's a French trio called Trio. And a song called C'est Moi. It's 11 minutes to 2.
1: Hi there, Richard Bailey here. Really proud to be sponsoring City Park Radio. 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
0: It's fast approaching the 2 o'clock news, on the other side of which you'll hear John Elkham take you through the afternoon. In the meantime, here's a song from John Williamson.

The unmistakable sound, isn't it, of John Williamson and a song called Better Than a Picture. It's 8 minutes to two. Here's a song from Bad Finger. They were an Apple band discovered by the Beatles back in the early 70s. This is a thing called Blodwyn.

And that was Bad Finger, song called Blodwyn from the album No Dice. Going to take you out with a song from Supertramp, and I'll catch you on next Thursday for the Long Lunch program. Keep listening to the news, and then John Elkin. Hey.

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3: Hello, I'm Peter Hislop. The first part of the federal government's tax reforms have passed the lower house today with the support of only three crossbenchers. The Community Radio Network's Noah Second reports from Canberra.
4: Labor has used its majority in the House of Representatives to pass the first tranche of the tax reforms outlined in the May budget, promising further amendments in the weeks and months ahead. Regional Independent MP Helen Haynes says while this staggered approach to legislation isn't unique, she says it means everyone has voted for a bill today that could be completely different in the near future.
5: Because the government is currently working through potential modifications and carve-outs. Frankly, this is really bad practice.
4: The changes to capital gains tax and negative gearing will head to a Senate inquiry before it faces the upper house later this month.
3: The US House of Representatives has voted in favour of halting further military action in Iran.
6: On this vote, the yeas are 215 and the nays are 208. The concurrent resolution is adopted.
3: The resolution was successful after four Republicans joined Democrats to vote against further action. The bill still needs to pass the Senate and could be vetoed by President Donald Trump, and that would need a two-thirds majority in both houses to overturn. New South Wales drivers who take medicinal cannabis will not face charges under new laws proposed by the state government. Under existing laws, it is illegal to drive having taken any amount of THC, but the new laws propose a maximum threshold and a three-strike system for those who are found over the limit. Premier Chris Minns says the changes are about making it fairer for people who are prescribed cannabis.
7: Medicinal cannabis is legal in our state, and we don't want to treat people who are legally and responsibly taking cannabis as if they're criminals or affect their livelihoods by taking their license away from them. This is a pathway through that we believe will work.
3: Staff in Australia's onshore detention centres will begin rolling strikes. The United Workers Union says the federal government is not addressing concerns about staffing, pay and fatigue. 98% of union members have voted in favour of the strike, saying bargaining meetings have failed to address critical staffing shortages. The union is calling on the Australian Border Force Commissioner to pay a higher wage and address roster issues. A Queensland foster carer says reforms to the child protection system present the first opportunity in some time to do better for children. A report into the state's child protection system has found vulnerable children were not adequately protected. The state government is calling for 1,000 more foster carers to provide safety, stability and hope. Foster carer and executive director of Queensland Foster and Kinship Care, Brian Smith, spoke to National Radio News about where to next.
8: We're not only getting new carers, and hopefully that 1,000, but we're actually retaining more of the carers that we have in the system so that we ensure that the support services that are available get better and better and better. The way in which we communicate with each other, the way in which our discussions and relationships are with what can be a very, very difficult system at times becomes better and better.
3: Turning to sport, and the NRL has approved the Jai July campaign to raise funds for former player Jai Arrow and his family after his motor neuron disease diagnosis. The 30-year-old was forced to retire last month. Arrow will also be a special guest of the Magpies on Monday in the AFL's 12th edition of the Big Freeze, a fundraiser and awareness campaign for Fight MND. It was founded by former AFL player and coach Neil Danaher, who passed away with MND last week.
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9: Thanks very much to the news team for that bulletin, and also thanks to Chris for today's long lunch. Good afternoon. You're listening to Afternoons with John Elcombe on this Thursday afternoon, the 4th day of June. And it's considerably brighter than it was a little earlier, isn't it? Let's have a look at the weather for the rest of the day here in the Launceston area. Cloudy and 14 degrees is the forecast, with a medium chance of showers, and we've had them now. And winds southerly 15 to 25 kilometres per hour, turning southeasterly in the late afternoon. And just looking to tomorrow, partly cloudy and 14 degrees, pretty much the same as today, but no sign of any rain for the rest of the week, but we all know that can change. Just looking at the current temperatures in our region at 2 o'clock today. 13 degrees at Cressy and at the airport, 14 at Lowhead and also here in Launceston. Well, that was nice and simple, wasn't it? It is 5 minutes past 2 and we'll start with the first track today comes from Paul Kelly.

0: Paul Kelly and Double Business Bound. That's from a recent album piece. I'm not sure it was this year or the end of last year. And the album's Fever Longing Still. It is 9 minutes past two.
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0: Eric Clapton and I Shot the Sheriff. It's 19 minutes past two. The artists of Studio 7 present an exhibition and programme of contemporary textiles at Walmers Estate. That's on from now until the 30th of August. Experience the work of seven Tasmanian textile artists who draw their inspiration from the estate's buildings, grounds, histories and stories to create journal works in fibre and thread, dyed, sculpted, stitched and knitted. Throughout the exhibition, artists will be on site for a series of talks, demonstrations and informal chats. To find more about this programme, you can go to the website walmers.com.au or call 6391 6800.
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0: Mark Knopfler, and Ahead of the Game. That comes from his album One Deep River, and on the cover of the album is a view looking up or down the river. I'm not sure which way it is from the size of it. It's the River Tyne in Newcastle, and there's a bridge in front. And for those that don't know Newcastle that well, the bridge looks very much like the Sydney Harbour Bridge. It is 24 minutes past two.
1: Mr. Lotto here. If you need Lotto, we're open. If you need post, we're open. If you need magazines, we're open. In fact, we're open for everything, pretty much all of bleeding time. And weekends. Good, innit? So, what are you waiting for? Come on in. Invermay News Agency. Serving you when you need us most. Cheery bye.
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Ian Moss and an acoustic version of Tucker's Daughter. And just looking at the programmes through the early evening here at City Park Radio. After the 4 o'clock news, we have Agneta's Adventures, and then at 4:30, Zed Games. 5 o'clock sees Brent Cole come in for the Thursday edition of Drive Time. And then the Russian Hour with Svetlana at 7 o'clock.

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crowded house and don't dream it's over. Lilydale Village Market presents Whimsical Winter, a fun day out for the whole family on Sunday the 14th of June. There'll be market stalls, hot apple cider, food and drink, hand-knitted accessories, craft workshops and live music from Max Eastman and Elsie Wiley. There will also be a raffle on the day to support the Lilydale District Progress Association. Head along to the Lilydale Memorial Hall from 10 a.m. through till 2 p.m.

0: ABC and The Look of Love. 21 minutes away from the next news at 3 o'clock here at City Park Radio. 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
0: And Chris Sayer's guest this Friday in The Hot Seat will be Lathan Thigpen, formerly from the United States, but now calls Launceston home. Lathan has some remarkable stories to tell about his former jobs and musical journey while growing up in the US, but he now loves Tasmania and is very happy to be living here. So get to know Lathan Thigpen in the hot seat this Friday after the 4 o'clock news here at City Park Radio.

the Seekers and Massachusetts. Well, I'll certainly remember Massachusetts. Only been there once. I went to Boston. We were a day late getting there because about half a metre of snow had fallen right across the city and the airport as well, so there was no way we were going to land. But we got there in the end and had a good time.

0: News, sport and weather brought to you by Bank of Us, the only truly Tasmanian bank, supporting Tasmanians for over 150 years. 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
2: Good afternoon, I'm Peter Hislop. The Federal Shadow Treasurer says voters should be allowed to have their say on the federal government's tax changes. The first tranche of the tax reforms have passed today, including changes to the capital gains tax, negative gearing and a $250 offset for workers. Tim Wilson says these were not policies the Prime Minister took to the last election.
3: The Australian people did not vote for the tax measures put before the Parliament and the House and now the Senate. I absolutely want Australians to have their voice in this process because they didn't have it at the ballot box. The Prime Minister is now trying to silence and censor Australians from having their say against the taxes they didn't vote for.
2: New data confirms Victorians are experiencing the highest number of car thefts. Shannon Kirkwood reports.
4: The Insurance Council of Australia says a car is stolen or broken into every 42 minutes in Victoria. Insurance Statistics Australia puts Victoria's total bill at $243 million across more than 12,500 claims. The increase in claims are higher than the combined sum of Queensland, South Australia, Victoria, New South Wales and Western Australia. Council CEO Andrew Hall says these are unacceptable levels in Victoria and the gap is widening. WA, SA and Queensland recorded reductions in motor theft claims, while in New South Wales the claim volumes were stable.
2: In the UK, the Chief Constable of Hampshire Police has reiterated an apology to the family of murdered 18-year-old Henry Novak. Body cam footage released this week shows police arresting the university student in December last year and handcuffing him as he lay dying from stab wounds. His murderer, Vikram Digwa, had falsely claimed he was racially abused by the victim. Digwa was jailed for life with a minimum term of 21 years on Monday for the murder. Mr. Novak's family and supporters have held protests calling for police accountability. Speaking to the BBC, Chief Constable Alexis Boone says he too was distressed by the footage.
5: It's difficult footage to watch, and I really feel for the family of Henry at this time, and I understand their point of view and why they're upset with the police. We have said we are sorry for handcuffing and arresting Henry at that time.
2: The Australian Olympic team will adopt a design for uniforms created by three First Nations artists. Noongar father and son Peter Farmer Sr. and Peter Farmer Jr. and Torres Strait Islander Alec Tupoti have created a green and gold artwork pictured as a wave across land, sea and sky, honouring the 66 known First Nations athletes to have competed at the Olympic Games. Peter Farmer Jr. says it was a rewarding opportunity to work together.
6: Not many artists get the opportunity to combine their art with the other artists. Instead of seeing that as a challenge, we really looked at that as an opportunity. Being both Indigenous, it was like, hey, you do art, we do art, put the two together. So it just worked really, really well.
2: A cattle farmer in the US state of Texas has identified a major biosecurity threat. Screwworm, a parasitic fly which eats warm-blooded animals alive, has been found in a calf in a town northeast of the US-Mexico border. There has been an outbreak in Mexico, but it is the first case in Texas since 1966. And in rugby league, Melbourne faced the task of containing Star Maroons fullback Kalyn Ponga to keep their record against the Newcastle Knights. The Storm have won 13 of their last 15 clashes, but with Newcastle sitting fourth on the ladder, coach Craig Bellamy will be working to ensure the record stays. They face off in Melbourne tomorrow. Round 14 gets underway tonight with Manly hosting South Sydney.
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7: Thanks to the news team for that bulletin. They'll be back again at 4 o'clock. Now for my final look today at the weather for Launceston. Cloudy and 14 degrees is what the forecast temperature is, and the winds are southerly 15 to 25 kilometres per hour and then turning southeasterly in the late afternoon. Tomorrow is going to be similar to today but without the rain early on. And the current temperatures in our region at 3 o'clock today, 13 degrees at Cressy and at the airport, and 14 at Lowhead and here in Launceston. So no movement on that from the previous hour. It is 5 minutes past three and you're listening to Afternoons with John here at City Park Radio. Thanks very much for joining me. One more hour of the programme to go and I hope you can stay till the end. And we start this final hour with a track from Steve Earle.

Steve Earle and Copperhead Road. The Launceston Historical Society presents a talk on St John's Church on Sunday the 21st of June. Julian Burgess brings us a history of St John's, Launceston's first church, and that's from 1825 to 2025. The St John's Church, Launceston's oldest public building, has marked more than 200 years in the centre of the city's history. Julian Burgess is a retired journalist and former associate editor at the Examiner newspaper. This event starts at 2 p.m. in the meeting room at Queen Victoria Museum in Inveresk. For more information, go to launcestonlibrary.org.au.

0: Chris Rea, and that's what they always say. That comes from his album Road to Hell. I don't know whether you were listening to Side One, Track One last Friday night when I presented that that particular album, The Road to Hell. And looking at this Friday night, what's up on the wall? We have All Things Must Pass is the album by George Harrison from 1970. And presenting it this week is Chris Sayer.
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0: Rod Stewart, together with the London Philharmonic Orchestra and Sailing. I reckon it's only a guess on my part that Rod's made more money out of that particular song than any of his others, because it's been released a number of times for different reasons. One for a BBC programme about the Royal Navy. Time is 26 and a half minutes past three.
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0: Summer Breeze from Seals and Crofts, and that's from their album Last Rose of Summer. It's 3:30.
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0: Brian Cadd and a little ray of sunshine. Just a reminder of what's coming up after the 4 o'clock news.
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0: Linda Schneider and Becky Cole, and the night the lights went out in Georgia. 16 minutes away from the 4 o'clock news.
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Bobby Gentry, I'll Never Fall in Love Again. Time for one more track, and it's coming from Richard Clapton, this one.

Richard Clapton and Girls on the Avenue. Well, that's the end of the programme today. Hope you've enjoyed the music. It's certainly a different day to what happened this morning, isn't it, with the rain that we had. But we need it. That's all good stuff at the end. Well, thanks very much for listening. I will be back again on Saturday morning, as usual, with the breakfast programme at 6 o'clock. Hope you can join me then. That's goodbye from me.

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2: Good afternoon, I'm Peter Hislop. The High Court has dismissed an application by the White Australia Group for an injunction against its listing as a hate group under new federal laws. The neo-Nazi group, which has gone by several names, including the National Socialist Network, wanted a temporary pause in the listing so they could mount a case against the laws which prohibit supporting a hate group. Lawyers for the government argued there would be a risk of real harm in granting an injunction. A hearing date is yet to be set. The Communications Minister has confirmed AI chatbots will be included in duty of care reforms, which will force tech companies to mitigate online safety risks. In March, the eSafety Commissioner found children are spending hours chatting to AI companions, which can encourage children to harm themselves. Annika Wells says the bots are anti-social media.
3: AI chatbots will have to adopt safety by design in principles, in how they develop their tools from the start. And they will have to continue to have systems in place to protect young Australians from harm.
2: And if you or a young person you know needs help, call Kids Helpline on 1800 55 1800. Five people have been injured in a serious bus crash in Perth's north. Emergency services were called just after 11am local time on Joondalup Drive in Wanneroo and attended a bus which had left the roadway and crashed into a tree, damaging the front of the vehicle. It's understood while no one was trapped in the vehicle, one person has been taken to hospital in a critical condition and several others are being treated for non-life-threatening injuries. The federal government is pushing for an investigation into the treatment of Australians who were detained by Israel involved in the latest aid flotilla. Noah Second reports from Canberra.
4: 11 Australians on board the Global Sumud flotilla were detained by Israel while attempting to break the naval blockade and deliver aid to Gaza. The group have raised allegations of mistreatment and sexual assault while in detention. Foreign Affairs Minister Penny Wong says the government and the department are advocating for a transparent investigation.
5: We need to keep advocating for that and understand other countries are putting a similar position to the Israelis.
4: DFAT representatives say consular officials did not have a line of sight of detained Australians in the hours before they flew out of Israel, but confirmed they heard screams in the airport.
2: There are calls for a new long-term infrastructure plan for Western Sydney. The current plan, which expires this year, helped deliver the M12 motorway and other road upgrades. But community leaders are now calling for infrastructure to deal with overcrowding at local hospitals and improvements to the wastewater system. Researchers have found caravan parks are putting pressure on regional wastewater treatment plants. Shannon Kirkwood has more.
6: Concentrated detergent, deodoriser and sanitiser chemicals. They're commonly found in toilet waste emptied at roadside dump sites across regional Australia. New research from Flinders University has found caravan toilet chemicals, including disinfectant Bronopol, interfere with beneficial microbes used in wastewater treatment systems. Researchers say there's a growing challenge for regional towns which manage caravan wastewater, as treatment plants are designed to manage smaller quantities of household water. They found in peak holiday periods, increased volumes of chemicals could reduce treatment efficiency and impact surrounding waterways.
2: And in sport, 18-year-old Lucas Herrington will be one of the youngest players at this year's FIFA World Cup. He could be the Socceroos' youngest ever starter if he's selected for the match against Turkey on June 13. He says it means everything to be selected.
7: Yeah, no, really special, you know. Obviously, Australia and Brisbane especially has given me a lot, given me my whole football career. So, you know, I'm really proud to represent the country and the area in the World Cup. And, yeah, hopefully we do some great things.
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8: In a world of magic and mystery, one elf woman fights crime and the forces of evil in her own unconventional way. These are The Misadventures of Agneta Deveau. Overland Adventures. Written by Royce Pentagast. Agneta Deveau, elven detective and monster slayer, and her current partner in crime fighting, and also her romantic partner, Lady Michelle, kept themselves busy solving all manner of crimes and battling all manner of monsters across the city of Varadune. From shrieking ghasts to stolen paintings, there was never a dull moment for them. Which had become something of a problem for Lady Michelle.
9: I think we need to take a break.
10: From what?
9: You know, a holiday. A vacation, as they say?
10: What's that then?
9: There's only so much death and destruction, curses and creatures you can handle. Perhaps a trip away, somewhere quiet for a few days. Or a week. It's been several months since I had a break. When did you last have one?
10: Took Mel, Elsie and Charlotte to the seaside last year for a day out. It's where I last saw Felicity, actually. Not much of a break, though, really.
9: She can be a bit much.
10: Plus, also went and investigated another supposed murder there. Curse of the Beach Witch.
9: Well, how about it? We go somewhere for a few days' rest. Come back ready to tackle whatever's waiting for us.
10: What do you have in mind?
9: The Overland Track. A 45-mile hiking trail through Harrendon Central Plateau, just north of Faradoon. Miles of wild, untamed land, tundra and mountain forests.
10: The domain of dragons, escape convicts and cults.
9: Well, I don't remember reading that on the travel brochure. But it's close, it's fresh, and it'll give you a chance to leave all this crime behind and just take life as it is for a bit.
8: A few days later, the two caught a horse-drawn omnibus north to the Central Plateau, disembarking at the start of the trail right next to a small motel and general store. The two set off on foot down the gravel path, the skies above cloudy and the air chilly and wet.
10: So where are we going exactly?
9: Wherever the path takes us. That's the joy of this. Exploring and adventuring for the sake of it. Seeing what's out there. Beyond it all.
10: Miles and miles of tundra, that's what.
9: But the sights. Look at that.
10: Agreed. It's truly something you need to see. I don't think I even have words to describe it.
8: Low mist hung over the harsh tundra landscape. Plants and rocks of muted shades of green, grey, yellow, orange, and flashes of red, white and purple where the brightest of wildflowers grew. Michelle led the way down the gravel path, reinforced with railway sleepers and metal mesh for keeping grip on even the more unstable bits of ground.
10: You know, I think someone has been here exploring before us. Job done.
9: Yes, but have you explored it yourself?
10: No, I mean, sure, there's history out there of the pioneers and the indigenous tribes, but also thinking about them articles I read a few months ago where this guy and his mate attempted to cross Orangard in as straight a line as possible.
9: Really? What for?
10: Just to see if they could do it. The challenge of it all.
9: Well, this isn't a challenge. It's just living in the moment.
10: I am living in the moment. Just got a dozen other things going on up here.
9: Well, what are you worried about?
10: That's not worry. I don't know what is. There's always something going on. Working on 5 cases at once. Every moment planning for next.
9: All the time?
10: Pretty much.
9: Even now?
10: I'm trying not to. It's hard, you know, to break from a pattern you fall into.
9: These last few months have been brilliant. But I just worry you'll burn yourself out.
10: Don't mind me, I'll be fine.
8: Across the vast landscape they trekked, across uneven ground, and past great stone structures the colour of iron, violently jutting out of the ground and reaching hundreds of metres into the sky. They passed wombats eating grass by creeks of crystal clear waters. Eagles and their horse-sized relatives, the giant herodontics, circled the skies high above them. Occasionally, they passed huts and farms, the homes to farmers and orange-wooled sheep, and rest stops for hikers taking a steady pace. After a few hours, the weather unchanged from the misty cold that had set in that morning, they stopped for a break near a mossy bank, a short distance from one of the rest stops, complete with a public toilet.
10: Metal toilet seats? Up here? In this weather? I felt that in my bones. It was so cold.
9: Here, put on a coat.
10: Nah, girl's not cold. I use my fire magic to regulate my temperature, so I'm usually fine. Just that toilet seat were painful.
9: Do you have that spell going all the time?
10: Yeah, it's about 5% of my powers. Keeps me always at the right temperature.
9: So that's why you're hot. I keep thinking you might have a fever every time I'm near you. Imagine the spells you could wield if you used 100% of your power.
10: Yeah, I could light 4 candles at once instead of 3.
9: You could light 4 candles?
10: Yeah, 4 of them.
9: Why would you light 4 candles?
10: For when I need 4 candles.
9: Is it just me? Or do you see a man over there?
10: The farmer?
9: No, over there.
10: Oh, yeah.
8: From the distance, a man in brown ragged clothes, feet wrapped in bandages, his hair and beard haggard, and skin smeared in grime,
11: holding an oddly shaped staff in his blackened hands.
12: You there, can I leave this with you? The staff, can I leave it?
10: Why, what is it?
12: A staff of great power. I can't take it anymore, please. I'll pay you. Just take it from me.
10: All right, fine, give it here.
11: She took the end of the staff not fondled by the haggard man's disgusting hands, grimacing and holding it at arm's length.
12: Whatever you do, don't let it out of your sight. You'll see. You'll see!
9: Nice to meet you too. What is it?
10: Yeah, some sort of magic stuff.
9: Here, I have some alcohol wipes. I'll clean it down for you.
10: Alcohol wipes? Is that new and original way of getting drunk or something?
9: No, it's for cleaning. We use them when working on mechanical things to degrease surfaces. Some people use them in medicine to clean skin during operations.
10: Oh, fancy that. When I do my healing, one of the spells I do is disinfecting, in addition to stitching things up.
9: There we go. Much cleaner than it was before. Look at that. How much dirt is on that cloth? That was on that staff.
10: Disgusting. Right. Where's that man gone to?
9: I see him. Just over there. Still running. So, a staff. What does it do?
10: Well, a magic staff is usually independently magic of its wielder. That's to say, you don't need to be a mage to use its power. And they're usually enchanted with some sort of unique magic spell. Here, you want to have a look?
11: Taking the staff from Agneta, Michelle looked over the details more closely. Made from a dark wood with jagged patterns all over, the end of the staff was carved into the shape of a laughing jackal. She turned it in her hands.
9: How do you use it?
11: There was a burst of light that shot out from the jackal's mouth, flying high into the sky and coming down to hit the nearby farmer, who vanished from sight.
9: What?
10: What did it do?
11: The two women ran over to where the farmer stood, finding a brown hen in his place.
10: He's turned into a chicken. Try it again, see if it turns him back.
9: Are you sure? I don't want to blow him up or something.
11: She shook the staff once more, and there was a second bright flash. The chicken was now 20 feet tall, towering over them, its head darting back and forth and looking down at them.
10: You know, Alfred wondered, like, if our consciousness were put into a different body, a different brain, would ourselves still be intact, or would it be, like, different from a different brain structure? Now I wonder, does a farmer still stay a farmer when he's in the brain of a chicken?
9: Either he's full chicken and thinks we're the biggest meal he's ever had, or he's not too happy at what we've accidentally done. Either way, I'm not too happy with how he's looking at us.
10: Do it again, use the staff.
11: Giving off another burst of light that hit the once farmer, now chicken, and he transformed again back into his human form, only much bigger than he was before. Checking himself over, making sure he was back to his old self, he realized his significant change in height and stared down at the two of them.
13: What have you done to me?
10: Sorry, some wacko gave us this stuff and it's just shooting magic. We're trying to fix it.
13: Well, bloody hurry, I don't like heights.
9: Here we go, back to normal size.
13: Right, you better keep that thing, whatever it is, wrapped up or something. Thing's dangerous.
9: Should we throw it away?
13: And have some other chuckle get their hands on it? Not on your life. Best thing is for it is destroy it. Put it down there. I'll get my axe.
11: He turned to his cottage, returned with a block splitter, and with the staff placed down on a rock, readied himself.
10: Oh, hang on, I think I know how this is gonna go.
11: The farmer brought the axe down on the staff, only to be thrown back off his feet, and the block splitter itself split into pieces. The staff remained unharmed. Helping the farmer to his feet and healing his wounds, Agneta picked the staff up once more.
10: I guess we'll just have to hang on to it until we find some way to destroy it. There's a volcano nearby.
9: So now we're going to be lugging this dangerous weapon along with us. What do we do with it?
10: I don't know, use it as a tent pole?
11: Agneta and Michelle set up camp for the night, waking the next morning stiff and sore from the uneven ground. Thankfully, Agneta's healing magic soon put that right. After breakfast and tea over the magic fire, they cleaned up, packed up, and continued down the trail, passing a small camp of fellow hikers and heading further up the mountain ranges.
9: You know, we went on this trip to get away from the quests and missions. And here we've stumbled on some side quest, to destroy or carry some magical relic.
10: That's life for you. I promise not to get involved in any more side quests.
9: We're coming up on one of the Great Lakes up here, at the foot of the mountain. I heard snow had set in, so it should be quite the sight.
12: Aye, avast.
9: What are you supposed to be? A pirate?
12: Aye.
10: A bit far from the water, mate, to be a pirate.
12: That be the issue. The captain's ship and his crew has run aground just over the way.
10: Eh?
12: Come see for yourself. We'll be needing assistance in our predicament.
10: Well, this sounds too bizarre not to take a look.
9: We're a mile above sea level. How does a ship end up here?
11: Agneta and Michelle's hands rested on their swords as they followed the supposed pirate over the ridge. After a few minutes walking, they came upon the sight of a seafaring vessel keeled over upon the mountain rock, its hull coated in all manner of sea debris, and its crew of several dozen men scrambling about like ants.
10: How peculiar.
9: That's putting it lightly.
11: As they approached, the captain appeared frazzled and haunted as he turned to face them.
14: Who'll be this approaching?
10: All right, Dave. I'm Agneta.
9: I'm Michelle. How's this happened?
14: Through curious misfortune, I stand before my ship in a bewilderment, transported from the Mornish coast to this desolate land. Be this some kind of hell, the world's end at the edge of the maps, or someplace worse.
9: You're in Harrendon, on the Central Plateau.
14: Aye, this be worse. I am Captain Corraldo, privateer of the Velis Empire, opera extraordinaire. I feel this is the work of a sea witch, but I can only speculate. So far from the sea is no place for a vessel like this one. How we are to remove ourselves from this craggy hell to return it to the water. To learn I still remain in the mortal realm means I can return to the halls of my opera house again.
9: Do we risk using the staff? Or do you know some kind of magic?
10: Turning it into a chicken or help move out, at least. Captain Corraldo, how many men you got on your ship?
14: 5 dozen men.
10: I reckon I might know of a method. I read it in a book once. See them pine trees over there? Thick, strong trunks and round. Not too heavy either. Something your 5 dozen men could lift with ease. Cut down them pines, strip them of branches and roll them under your ship. You get some men with ropes lashed to either side. You could pull your ship clear of here, rolling over the trunks. Once one rolls out the end, you carry it to the front and roll it back under. I mean, it would take some time, but you'd be back on your way to the sea.
14: A fine idea. My men, we shall be free yet. Cut them pines and roll them under. No slacking. Together, we can do this and return home to Velis. I want my opera house. Thank you, my ladies, and a fine day to ye.
11: With alarming speed, the ship's crew made short work of the pines, a plan set into motion within minutes as the ship began to move, rolling over the logs, with the men moving the logs into place and dragging it with surprising ease.
9: Well, that's something you don't see every day.
10: I'm happy to call it a job well done. Shall we continue on our way?
9: Certainly. I think we're not too far from the village of Braxton. It's said their pies are the best.
10: Sounds like a great reward passing a strange side quest like that.
14: Steady on, men! Clamber aboard! We have motion! To the sea we go!
11: There was a rumbling from the direction they came. As they turned to sea, Captain Corraldo's ship breached the rocky outcrop and began to slide down the hill. The pines that the ship rolled upon clattered to the side as the ship picked up speed, gouging a deep trench in its wake as it hurtled downward. Agneta and Michelle's jaws dropped open incredulously as the massive ship careened wildly down the hill for hundreds of meters, still gaining speed before colliding with a rock, gaining air before crumpling, shattering, spinning over itself into a ball of a million splinters that then violently exploded.
10: Well, you win some, you lose some.
11: They continued on, shaken by the recent development, but within the hour stopped by the village of Braxton, a central main street featuring a hunting shop, a general store, another hunting shop, and a pub with rooms to rent and hunting supplies to buy. Up the road a little, the famous bakery, which Agneta entered to buy them tea. Michelle sat outside at the tables and chairs, writing in her journal on the past day's events, as a ginger tabby cat hopped up on the wall next to her.
9: Oh, hello there, kitty cat.
15: Hello.
9: Did you just speak to me?
15: No.
10: All right, I've bought a few different ones. Beef, steak and kidney, chicken curry, egg and bacon, fish and egg and... Oh, hello, cat.
9: It just spoke to me.
15: No, it didn't.
10: Right. Hello.
15: Do you have food for me? Meow.
10: Some sort of transformation or cat?
15: I will tell you of large creatures that roam the lands here. The history of this place is long and colourful.
9: Is it just?
15: All accurate too, the history.
10: What's this about giant creatures?
15: Like a giant crab. Nests near the rivers in the mud, with the shell growing plants and rocks.
10: We'll steer clear of that.
15: Can I have fish?
10: A fish pie? Sure.
15: No, I don't like this fish. Can I have the beef?
11: Agneta took back the fish pie and laid down the beef one. The cat sniffed it for several seconds before pulling a face.
15: I don't like the beef.
9: It's definitely a cat.
15: Remember to look out for those creatures. I'll go now.
11: And with that, the cat ran over the table and hopped down.
9: Well, I don't know about you, but I don't quite fancy any entanglements with a giant crab.
10: How about we stay here tonight? Book a room.
9: Good idea. The pie is good, at least.
15: Can I have fish again?
11: The two booked a room for the night at the pub, Michelle quickly passing out as Agneta sat by the fireplace reading. Looking over Michelle, the mysterious magic staff caught her eye, sticking out the top of her satchel. Placing the book down, she crossed the room, picking the staff up and running it through her hands.
16: At last we meet.
10: Who are you?
16: I am I. I was once known as Ian Brandison, but in the beyond I've moved beyond the need for such names.
10: You're a demon, a malignant spirit.
16: Charmed to meet you, Agneta DeVoe. Though I'm afraid we don't have too long to talk.
10: Keep your voice down.
16: Oh, don't worry about her. She can't hear us. We can talk as loud as we want, for as long as we wish.
10: Oh, so much for not having long to talk.
16: Well, I have eternity. You, however, long-lived as elves can be, are relatively mortal in comparison. But I shan't keep you beyond a few moments. Yes, I am perhaps, as you might know me, to be a demon. I've known of you since your encounter a few months ago with Dave Maloney. How he tortured you and your friends with these modest displays of power. Your incantation did well to blast him to oblivion. So you need not worry of his return. And I can assure you, I'm not here to cause you such grief, but rather to test you.
10: Why?
16: The answer is in your hand. An ancient and powerful weapon bequeathed upon mortals by the gods, if the legends are to be believed. To transform the fabric of reality itself to the wielder's whim.
10: It turns a farmer into a chicken.
16: Oh, that was just a try me mode. Nothing compared to its full power. But you and your girlfriend are truly something remarkable. To be given such power, to create, to destroy, to transmogrify, to reach beyond the limits of this world, to explore amongst the cosmos. Something your people are not destined to do for at least 300 years. And you both refused it. To do so shows a great force of will. To know that with great power comes an even greater responsibility. And you both showed a wisdom beyond your beings. To know it was not yours to handle. Exceptional, really.
10: It turned a farmer into a chicken.
16: I don't know if you're being modest, deliberately thick, or unintentionally so, but perhaps I misjudged you. Or perhaps you know the greatest wisdom of us all. I quake in my cosmic boots at the terrors others might have unleashed when presented with similar temptation.
10: Well, that's not me. I just want to help people and no cosmic one's going to get in my way. And besides, I'm just trying to have something of a normal holiday with my girlfriend before returning to all this nonsense back home.
16: Ah, yes. Your wonderful girlfriend. True, perhaps best to let sleeping dogs lie.
10: Didn't you just call my girlfriend a dog?
16: What? No, it's an expression, you know.
10: That a sleeping dog... screw you. Duraskar Mordorell. Our name is Spirit Ian Brandison.
11: And with a pop, the
8: the bewildered, malignant spirit was banished into oblivion.
9: You say something?
10: I said nothing worth worrying about.
17: Good morning. How can I help you today?
9: Hello there. I would like to sell you this magic staff.
17: Certainly. Let's see it here. Interesting design. Any clue what it does?
9: It turns people into giant chickens.
17: Novelty item then. Still powerful. I can do you for 40 quid.
9: Sold. Thank you.
10: I mean, why bother alive when dead's an option?
9: How's it going there?
10: Good. Sell all right?
9: £40. A decent amount for what it apparently is.
10: If there's any place to hide some magical item, it's a place like that. I'll probably end up using it to replace a broom handle next time they're snapped.
9: Onwards we go. I think we're nearing the final stretch.
10: I was reading the guidebook and I saw there's an alternate path that dips down a few hundred feet into the woodland. I wonder if we go see that a bit and then come back up.
9: Certainly. Lead the way.
8: At the fork in the road, the two went left down the hill and within a few minutes found themselves within a forest. Tall pines spaced out and birdsong echoed about, the path winding through wet ferns and rocks. The temperature that had warmed somewhat since the last few days couldn't penetrate the woodland area as Michelle pulled her gloves back on and shivered in the cold. After a few minutes, there was a strange noise echoing through the trees. A rumbling and a crack of branches, they ducked down and crept along the path, looking in the direction of the noise to see a large mass shifting just out of sight. Coming into view, a giant crab, its shell covered in moss, ferns and rocks, slowly scuttled sideways through the trees and down the hill, following the creek.
9: Well, the cat was telling the truth.
10: I suppose we'll need to be careful.
8: With one wrong foot in the mud, Agneta slid down the hill, falling back with her legs in the splits.
9: Are you okay?
10: I'm good.
9: Here, give me the guide. I'll help you up.
8: Michelle snatched the guide from Agneta's hand, putting it in her coat pocket and hauling Agneta to her feet. Stepping back up to the path, she reached for the guide to hand it back, noting a piece of paper folded within the pages she didn't recognize. Pulling it out and unfurling it, she saw it was a wanted poster. A dangerous magic criminal she was sure she spotted the previous day when they had arrived in the village. Wanted, dead or alive, last spotted in woodland area, it read.
9: And yes,
10: look, I thought, because we were in the area.
9: This trip has just been ridiculous. We leave Varadun to get away from the madness, only to find more. And now, you're bringing more on.
10: I'm sorry, look, I just thought maybe, if, while we're here, why not?
9: You mean coming into the woods was for the sights, and not hoping to catch a felon?
10: I'm sorry, I just can't relax. I see something and I feel like I need to deal with it. I know you wanted to get away, calm things down. I'm doing my best, but for the last 12 years, it's been non-stop for me. War, mercenary work, this. Before that, training in magic since I were a kid. I don't know how to stop. I've never been able to.
9: Then let me help you. You've done so much, more than anyone could expect of someone. But you need to help number one, and that's you. Otherwise, you'll burn yourself out. Like a fork handle burning at both ends.
10: Eh?
9: I misheard you say fork handles a few days ago, and thought you said fork handles. I didn't realise until afterwards.
10: Oh!
9: But
10: eh?
9: I misheard you say fork handles a few days ago, and thought you said fork handles. I didn't realise until afterwards.
10: Oh!
9: But if you...

0: their heads and they ducked for cover. Peering out, they saw their assailant, the mage criminal from the wanted poster, magic pouring from his hands.
1: You think you can take me, bounty hunters? You'll never take me alive.
2: We have no trouble with you. Leave and we'll leave.
1: Too late. You've seen my face. I've done running, and now I run no more. You regret ever setting foot in this forest? You regret ever thinking you could take me?
3: Can we deal with this dick first?
2: Go for it.
0: Agneta jumped up, hurling fireballs at criminal mage, who dodged and blocked the blasts and sent his own flying back their way. Michelle swiped them away with her sword as Agneta ran at the mage, shooting jets of magic at each other, but neither able to overcome the other. Leaping forwards, Michelle slashed at the mage's jet, staggering him to be blasted back. Picking himself up and wiping his muddy face, he threw his arms back as his whole body began to glow. The shine became so bright that he became a silhouette radiating light. As his form began to change, as he transmogrified into a giant armored worm, pincers gnashing and thick tails smashing down trees with great force. Agneta regrouped with Michelle, drawing her own blade and staring up at the grub mage that reared up above them.
2: How do we deal with that?
3: I think we'll need a giant chicken.
2: I'll go get that staff. Cultural diversity is alive and well at City Park Radio.
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1: Hello.
0: My name is Sarah, and with me in the studio this episode is Caroline.
1: Heyo.
0: And special guest Martin.
2: Hiya.
0: Martin, welcome to the studio.
2: Thank you for having me.
0: Thank you for being here.
1: Thank you.
0: So, listeners, this is a really, really special episode for Zed Games. This is the Schrodinger's Cat Burglar launch special, where we will be celebrating with Martin the launch of Schrodinger's Cat Burglar on Steam. But
1: I'm still cooking.
0: Real quick, Martin, how are you feeling?
2: Yeah, I'm all right. It's difficult to sort of tell because I'm like a big soup bowl of emotions. It's like everything sort of comes to a head. But yeah, I mean, everything seems to be going all right. And I think I'm doing okay, and things are looking hopeful. And the whole team as well. Shout out to everyone from Abandoned Sheep. They're busy bees, and we're all doing okay. And I guess that's it. We're happy with how things have gone, and now we'll see what happens next.
0: Yes, it is. It's exciting. Oh. It's nerve-wracking. It's a lot of time into a beautiful, beautiful project. And we'll be getting into an

0: interview with Martin quite soon. But first, I wanted to listen to a little bit of music. So next up, we are going to listen to a track from Little City, Little Kitty, Big City, A Great Day to Be a Cat.
1: Meow meow.

0: You're listening to Zed Games. My name is Zara, and with me in the studio this episode is Caroline.
1: Hey-o.
0: And Martin.
2: Hiya.
0: And Martin, you are here to celebrate the launch of Schrodinger's Cat Burglar, and you and the team at Abandoned Sheep are very, very excited. So what better way to shake off those nerves with an interview?
2: Oh, my favorite thing.
0: So let's just start with the basics. Why don't you introduce the team and the game?
2: Yeah, wow. Okay, so the game is Schrodinger's Cat Burglar. The team is... we're kind of scattered a bit. Like, full-time, it's me and Andrew Zygmunt, or Ziggy, as he's known, working on the project. And then recently we've had Mei Li, who I think has been on the show before.
0: Yes.
2: You know Mei Li. And Emily on QA, and Jazz on props, and John on props, and a bunch of people working on props. Supertonic doing the sound, Dream Track doing the music.
0: Wow.
2: Yeah, a whole bunch of people have been working on it. George on socials and marketing. Yeah, it's been busy. It's been really nice having like such a busy kind of thing towards the end. And and the game is just a fun... I don't know, I was going to say stress-free, but I think it can get quite stressful solving puzzles, but a peril-free game.
0: Peril-free is a good way to put it, yes.
2: Yeah, don't worry, the cat does not come into harm in our game, unlike other cat games, maybe.
0: That's a great comfort to us, and we are big cat fans.
2: Especially when the concept of the game is based around the idea of a cat being alive or dead. It's like, yeah, don't worry, that isn't what happens in this game.
0: Don't think too hard about that part. So, Schrodinger's Cat Burglar has been in development for about 8 years now.
2: Mm-hmm. Yep.
0: Let's rewind. What did Cat Game look like to begin with?
2: Well, the irony is that it didn't actually star cats at the very beginning.
0: No!
2: It was an idea I had. I found notes from when I was, like, you know, working on the game. I kept them all. And one of the very first notes I wrote was for the game idea of a project called The Entangle Men, which is about two burglars who'd been quantum entangled, and whatever happened to one affected what happened to the other.
0: Oh!
2: Initially it was just that, and I wanted to prototype it, and I had a different cat model from a different prototype, and I thought I could use that model as a temporary placeholder for the burglar characters. And then I realized that when you're talking about quantum stuff and you're talking about cats, it's obviously a Schrodinger's cat thing.
0: Obviously, yeah.
2: So yeah, the idea just sort of hit me rather than me having it. It just happened to me. But yeah. And yeah, the game initially started off being viewed from top-down camera. Then we were, for a little bit, we were in like a chase camera, and we looked a lot like Stray at that point. And then we've ended up in this kind of side view world. So yeah, the game has been through a lot of changes, and I think it's coalesced into the form it was always meant to be.
0: Yes, it feels correct playing it now. So it is full of puzzles, and there's quite a lot of mechanics that play into those puzzles. Caroline,
1: how do you design puzzles like that? Like, do you have a wall with string?
0: Like, what? How do you even fathom some of these puzzles? Like, where do you start?
1: Yeah.
2: Well, yeah, I mean, that's the interesting thing, because, like, some of the puzzles are based around, like, how the mechanics work. And some of those mechanics are just kind of like just happen naturally from the core idea. So the key one I'm thinking about there is the fact that when you pick up an object with one of the cats, the other one is also holding the object at the same time because it's the same cat in two places. And like, I didn't make that as a mechanic for the game. It was just when I was doing items that you could pick up, I was like, well, what happens if you pick up an item when you're fused and you split? And it was like, that's where that kind of concept came from. So all the puzzles to do with that kind of thing were just like, you know, came out there. But yeah, very much like the gold standard of puzzle design that we try to do, but it's very hard to do over and over, is this kind of epiphany approach where you basically have what looks like a very easy path to solving the puzzle, and then there's one twist at the end that stops you solving it and makes you have to rethink everything you knew about the mechanics that you're playing with. And it's the sort of thing that Portal does over and over again. They kind of, you know, they get that brain expanding thing. So we try and get as many of those in the game as we can, but we don't always, like, the puzzle games are the hardest games in the world to make because every single room has to be unique and build on the one that came before it.
0: Yeah, and it's going to be solvable, but you don't know, like, every player is different, has a different way of approaching things.
2: Absolutely. And like, you know, we don't do any puzzles that lock you in, although there is an achievement if you get locked in a puzzle, so you can get stuck in them, but we try and make it so that there's never a kind of like a no backward step. Mm-hmm. And there's no like peril death or things are restarting. So yeah, we have to kind of make the puzzles that are like, you know, they're always progressive and like every step moves you forwards or you can go back from. Mm-hmm. So yeah, it was a lot of just experimentation, and a lot of the puzzles were done by Ziggy recently, so it's been fun to be able to just play the puzzles he's done without knowing how to solve them and just get like tied in knots with them and go, yep, that's a great puzzle, that took me ages.
0: Oh, excellent. So speaking of like peril, danger, when you began developing this game, did you already have a sense of a story when it was, what was it that you said it was originally called?
2: The Entanglement.
0: Yeah, or did a story sort of grow over time?
2: Story very much grew over time. Initially the idea was that you were just a cat with this power. And I think the initial idea was that you were kind of like, you know, you were for hire and you would go from place to place and you would infiltrate different places with your powers. So there wasn't this idea of you, like the origin story, like you get in the game. That sort of came later. And there's a lot in the game that wasn't there to begin with. Like even the idea of like someone speaking on your headset, that wasn't there straight away, but it did come in very quickly. Although Lazy Susan, who was your support hedgehog, she initially was going to be, I think, a crow or a bird of some sort. Seemed to make a lot more sense. The facility that you explore in the game, the game starts with like a kind of an animated graphic adventure, a graphic novel kind of like prologue that kind of sets the scene. Initially, that was going to be playable, but we didn't have the time to do that stuff. And that all takes place above ground, but the game itself takes place below ground. Hmm. And initially, the game was going to be taking place in a skyscraper, like a tall building, and you would go from floor to floor. And that was like, it kind of made sense narratively, but designing levels where every room has to fit around every other room, like a building is like so much harder when you're doing a puzzle game. So whereas if you're in a big cavernous underground space, it's like, oh, you can just do what you want down there. It can be like a termite's nest. So yeah, some of the story changes have happened as like a consequence of like better fitting the mechanics and the game world that we wanted to do. And then some were just like the way the story ends, and I don't want to talk about that because I don't want to spoil anything. The narrative twists and turns, hopefully people will be, they'll be like surprised by them, but they'll make sense, you know, not just out of left field and complete nonsense sort of thing. They'll be like, oh, of course. But yeah, I'm pretty happy with how the game ends. It's got quite a strong ending, I think.
0: Yeah, I'm really excited. Like, Caroline and I will be reviewing the game later this episode, we've pretty much just reached like the halfway point, and it's been awesome so far.
2: Excellent. That's a spoiler for the review.
0: When you've been working on a game for so long, how did you keep yourself motivated? Is there something you'd tell yourself 8 years ago starting out?
2: That's a really interesting question, because the one thing that I've not had a problem with over the 8 years has been motivation. Like, it's since 2021, it's been like a full-time job working on this game. Mm. And since last year or maybe the year before, it's been 6 or 7 days a week working on the game. But that's mostly just because I really like working on the game. And it's been a joy to just be picking away at the code and doing a new animation and like all this sort of thing. So yeah, I think like motivation hasn't been a problem, and I think that's probably down to the core idea being strong. And again, like I kind of feel lucky that I had this idea and have worked with collaborators who have helped shape it into what it is, because it feels like, yeah, it was one that was waiting to be plucked and no one else had the idea before me, so I kind of like, I got in there, I guess I'm everyone else. But yeah, in terms of what I would tell myself 8 years ago, I don't know, because the game took a long time and it went through a number of iterations, and I don't think any of the previous versions of the game would have been something I would have been happy to call finished, so it feels like it did need 8 years to like become what it is. So yeah, just stick with it, I guess. If you think it's a general advice for people making games, it's like really think about if you think this is a strong idea, and if it is, stick with it, because it'll be worth it.
1: Yeah. I have a question about the other names that the cat can be called.
2: Mm-hmm.
1: Are those names from other cats? Are they your OC? They are other cats?
2: Yes.
1: Do they have anything to do with the pictures of cats that you can find throughout the game?
2: That's a really good point. Well, yeah, Hugo and Murphy in particular. So I presume you saw the dartboard in Igneous's office.
1: Yes.
2: Picture of the cat.
0: That's, I feel like we're getting close into spoiler territory.
2: I don't want to go too far into it, but yeah, there are photo frames on desks and like around the world, and there's the cats featured in those photo frames. There's Charles, who's the orange kind of tabby, who's no longer with us. There's Murphy, who's a little black cat. There's Hugo, who's a big dumb-looking tabby. Both of those two are my cats. Murphy and Hugo's names show up in the list. I think Charles might do as well. But there's a number of different options you can choose from that list. They range from like standard, like Mittens and things like that. Whiskey was my parents' cat, and then Ginny was my first cat. I think she's in there. All the way down to Taskbar, which is one of my favourite names for a cat. That was from a friend of mine back in the UK called Carl, who always thought that Taskbar would be a great name for a cat, so I put it in the game. And the number of people who pick up on it, it's like, yes, it's a really good cat name. It just fits really well.
1: Taskbar is the one that I chose.
2: Yeah, it feels like it's got whiskers on it. It's just like one of those words. Yeah, it's really good. You can also, I didn't make it very clear, but if you press like the X button on the controller, you can type your own name in as well. So you can literally call Mittens whatever you like. This is really hard to tell.
0: Okay, we have time for one last question.
2: Cool.
0: Who is the voice of Mittens?
2: I think it's a mystery cat. I think I've been reliably informed that they were ethically sourced meows by the sound team, so there was no
0: barrel involved. Very good, very good.
2: I can't identify that cat, but I can say that during the making of the game, I did use temporary meows from the cat that belongs to Brian David Gilbert, because he featured that cat
1: Zuko
2: in a video once. Yeah, the one that sounds really husky. So for a while, Mittens sounded like a 50 cigarette a day kind of smoker cat.
1: Wow. I love that so much.
0: Oh, that's beautiful.
2: I kind of miss those meows, but they did aggravate the ears a bit after a while.
0: Sometimes you have to make sacrifices for the good of the game.
2: Yeah. Also, I presume, can you tell who or what voice is Lazy Susan?
1: A squeaky toy?
2: A squeaky dog toy, yes.
0: Yeah, squeaky dog toy, yes. No, perfect.
2: Hedgehogs
0: perfect
2: don't make good noises.
1: So. No.
0: Oh, not good noises. Now I'm worried about what noises they make.
2: Oh, they just kind of huff and snuff. It just sounds weird.
0: Yeah, that's not much fun. You don't need that in your ears.
2: Yeah.
0: Okay, well, thank you so much for joining us.
2: My pleasure.
0: Massive congratulations to you and the team.
2: Thanks very much for having me. This has been great fun.
0: Alright, awesome.
1: Thanks again.
0: Alright, we're going to listen to another track from Schrodinger's Cat Burglar. We're going to listen to a bit of Split Love.

0: You're listening to Zed Games. My name is Zara, and with me in the studio this episode is...
1: Caroline Meow Meow.
0: Meow Meow. Schrodinger's Cat Burglar.
1: Whoa, it's what a segue.
0: It's time for a review. Woo!
2: Meow, meow, meow, meow. Meow, meow, meow. It's a cat. It's a cat. Gonna steal all of your data. It's a cat. Burglar. Schrodinger.
0: So... Schrodinger's Cat Burglar puts you into the paws of Mittens, embarking on a heist with her trusty gal in the chair, Lazy Susan, a very technically minded hedgehog. When the titular cat burglar gets caught in a quantum device, Mittens discovers something remarkable. She can be in two places at once. In Schrodinger's Cat Burglar by Abandoned Sheep, Mittens can split into two entities at will, which introduces all sorts of possibilities. But the facility that Mittens is stuck in has been designed around this, introducing Heisenberg fields that only a singular fused Mittens can pass through. In a split state, if one Mittens picks up something, both Mittens will hold it, and either Mitten can drop it. And if one Mitten is observed, the other becomes
1: theoretical,
0: able to pass through doors and objects. It does mess with your brain a bit, but each mechanic is introduced a bit at a time, with the puzzles coaching you through it. And as you progress, you come across another quantum cat who seems to need your help. With every computer hacked, Mittens and Susan end up finding out that this goes way deeper than just a typical secretive corporation.
1: The game, it looks amazing. It has clean, easily passed graphics. You can look and see immediately where you are on the screen, where you need to go, what things can be interactive with, and everything's just clearly signposted. The level of design flows fantastically well. I have never not known where to go. The graphics are nicely stylized, and the opening cutscene has this beautiful 2D illustration that adds to this action comic vibe. The cat, there's smooth cat animation, subtle bits that add that little, you know, je ne sais quoi, you know, such as the reflection of the eyes in the cat.
0: Yes.
1: There's also character customization, different fur and eye colors, levels of fluff. An assortment of costume options means I have a kitty that looks pretty close to my own boy Jamie, with the addition of a cow hood.
0: You can also customize each cat separately.
1: Yes.
0: In both states.
1: Yeah, you can do that. I haven't done that. They both just look cute little glowy twins, and I love them so much. But yeah, and there's the in-game comms cutscenes with a little bubble of Lazy Susan, and she's just so cute. I love her little glasses and her gloves, and the character design just, it's so extremely pleasing to me.
0: Yes. And we have to talk about the controls. For a game about quantum physics, the controls are pretty simple. A lot of it is very streamlined, so in particular, there's sort of like a jumping mechanic where Mittens will target to a jumping site and you can flick the analog stick to switch between it. That was a little bit of a learning curve. But I do want to talk about, this is a game that can be played with two people as a couch co-op. You can also play it as one person by yourself. So from the two-player perspective, super easy to split and to fuse. It's a lot of fun to enter a new room together and just split off, and you're jumping onto counters and knocking everything off together. And there's some communicative mechanics integrated into the game, which makes it easier to direct the other person. Like, you can sort of indicate with a little arrow, and also you can tell your friend that you want to fuse or split or whatever, or even swap places. So if someone's having trouble, you can just go, hey, I'll take it from here.
1: Oh, that's so nifty.
0: But both players can control fused Mittens, so sometimes there's a bit of confusion there, but that is easily solved with, like, can I move Mittens? And then the other player will just meow as Mittens. How about you, Caroline?
1: I've been playing this solo, and in this, the two cats are controlled each by one half of the controller. which you have a stick for each and both of the bumpers for each, half and half. It works really well. What you were talking about, the switching mechanic, how you can switch players. For one player, that's just switching which side of the controller is controls each cat. So in moments where it can get a bit confusing to have, say, one cat is on one side and that does not correspond with the side of the controller,
0: you can
1: swap
0: the other.
1: And then it just becomes really instinctive and just... It gets me. I love it.
0: Yeah,
1: it just makes it really easy to manage the cat wrangling.
0: Yeah, which makes it much easier to focus on solving the puzzles. And the music has been so much fun.
1: It's so good.
0: From like the title theme that you heard at the start of this episode to this little background track that we're listening to right now. Let's just give it a moment. So much fun. And we've been waiting for this game for a long, long time.
1: Yes.
0: And I am so glad to say that it's a real treat that's been well worth the wait. The puzzles introduced well and solving them feels rewarding.
1: Mm.
0: I don't agree with calling it Portal of Cats because it's not Portal.
1: No.
0: But I feel like I'm playing Portal again for the first time in terms of learning and solving puzzles and the characterization in the story. My only issue is that jump targeting can be a little fiddly, but sometimes it's just because I need to like slow down.
1: Yeah, sometimes I get impatient, but it's like, oh, I just need to try again.
0: Yeah. And that is our review of Schrodinger's Cat Burglar, coming out on Steam at 10 p.m. tonight.
1: Go play it. It's so fun.
0: Yeah.
1: It makes me feel so smart and occasionally very stupid, but then I figure it out and I feel very smart again.
0: And that is the mark of a good puzzle game. Okay, listeners, that is Schrodinger's Cat Burglar.
2: The cat is hacking all the computers. Meow, meow, meow, meow, meow.
0: Well, thank you all so much for joining us for this very special episode of Zed Games. We'll be back next week. Until then, stay safe. Bye, guys.
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0: News, sport and weather brought to you by Bank of Us, the only truly Tasmanian bank, supporting Tasmanians for over 150 years. A sponsor of City Park Radio.
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2: Good afternoon, I'm Peter Hislop. The Federal Opposition has labelled new 12.5% tariffs on Australian products exported to the United States as unreasonable. US trade officials say Australia has failed to ban imported products made with forced labour, putting US workers on an uneven playing field. The Prime Minister says he has an ideological disagreement with the Trump administration. Nationals leader Matt Canavan says the reasoning behind the tariffs doesn't hold water.
3: They've been brought forward on trumped up reasons here that don't hold water. So all Australian politicians and leaders should be fighting against this. We'll certainly be doing that. We'll support whatever the government needs.
2: The government's first tranche of budget legislation has passed the House of Representatives, but it will be subject to a Senate inquiry to report back later this month. The changes include a $250 working Australian tax offset and changes to negative gearing and the capital gains tax. Labor will need extra support in the Senate. The Greens are yet to signal if they will pass the changes. The Reserve Bank Governor Michelle Bullock says the slowing of the housing market is a sign higher interest rates are having an impact on the economy, but the RBA leader doesn't believe the government's 5% first home deposit scheme is creating financial stability risks. Michelle Bullock told Senate Estimates interest rate rises are not sending the economy backwards.
4: Conditions in the housing market have eased in recent months, and that partly reflects tighter monetary policy. Having said that, the recent increases in interest rates will have no impact on the increase in inflation already in train, following the increases in the prices of oil and related commodities.
2: A peak Aboriginal health body says there needs to be clarity on the future of liquor bans in the Northern Territory. The Aboriginal Medical Services Alliance Northern Territory is seeking clarity from the Territory Government that existing restrictions will remain in place when interim alcohol-protected areas expire in February next year. The Territory Government says it will act before the February deadline and will not allow unrestricted alcohol sales. A Queensland foster carer says there is some confidence change is on the way for the state's most vulnerable children. A report into the state's child protection system has found vulnerable children were not adequately protected. As part of the response to fix the system, the state government is calling for 1,000 more foster carers. Speaking with National Radio News, foster carer and Executive Director of Queensland Foster and Kinship Care, Brian Smith, says it's now time to deliver real change.
5: Get the work done to ensure that the support available to carers, not only financial but all the other supports that are absolutely needed to support a child and young person, not only short term but long term, are there, and we do that in the appropriate way.
2: And briefly, zookeepers hunting for a Tasmanian devil which escaped from a Gold Coast theme park have reported credible sightings overnight. The devil, called Mary, escaped from Paradise Country in the early hours of Tuesday morning. Turning to sport in NRL tonight, the Sea Eagles face the Rabbitohs at Brookvale Oval, and in AFL, it's the Adelaide Crows against the Geelong Cats on Adelaide Oval. Showers and winds easing in southeastern Australia and fine elsewhere. The Weather Bureau's Dean Narramore has the forecast.
6: This big high-pressure system dominating the weather right across the country, leading to generally cool to mild and sunny weather for many. But those southerly winds will be getting all the way up into northern parts of Australia as well. So we're going to see cooler conditions through much of northern and eastern Australia as well behind this low, thanks to those southerly winds.
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7: And now for the weather, starting with Burnie. Mostly clear, slight chance of a shower. Winds southwesterly 20 to 25k an hour. And for tomorrow, a minimum of 6 and a maximum of 14 degrees. Cloudy, a medium chance of showers, most likely in the afternoon and evening. Winds southwesterly 15 to 25k an hour, tending westerly 20 to 30k an hour in the early morning. And for Devonport, mostly clear, medium chance of showers. Winds southwesterly 15 to 20k an hour. For tomorrow, a minimum of 6 and a maximum of 14 degrees. Partly cloudy, a slight chance of a shower in the afternoon and evening. Winds westerly 20 to 30k an hour. And for Hobart, cloudy, a medium chance of showers. becoming less likely later this evening. Winds southerly 20 to 30 k an hour, turning southwesterly 15 to 25 k an hour in the evening. For tomorrow, a minimum of 6 and a maximum of 14 degrees. Partly cloudy, slight chance of a shower, most likely in the late afternoon and evening. Light winds becoming northwesterly, 15 to 25 k an hour in the morning, then becoming light in the evening. And for Launceston, we are partly cloudy, a medium chance of showers, winds southerly 20 to 25 k an hour, turning southeasterly 15 to 25 k an hour in the late afternoon. For tomorrow, a minimum of 3 and a maximum of 14 degrees, partly cloudy, light winds becoming northwesterly 15 to 20 k an hour in the middle of the day, then tending northerly in the evening. Right, for the rest of our capitals, Sydney 15.8 degrees, Melbourne 12.2 degrees, Brisbane 20.3 degrees, Perth is on 18.5 degrees, Adelaide 11.8 degrees, Canberra is on 8.8 degrees, and Darwin is sitting on 30 degrees even. And for our latest observations, Cressy is on 11.1 degrees, Launceston Airport on 10.4 degrees, Low Head is on 12.9 degrees, and Launceston City, we are on 12.4 degrees. Rightio, that is the news, sport and weather. Welcome to the drive time, people. Let's have some fun. I've got a bit of a different mix-up today. I'm still doing my Aussie hour for the first hour. That will always be the case. And then I've got some other stuff that I haven't had the pleasure of playing just yet. So we'll get into it and see how we go. Let's rock and roll.

0: Alrighty, so then we had we started off with How's That by Sherbet. And that one just then was You by Marsha Hines. Rightio, we are almost 5:15 here on City Park Radio, 103.7 and 96.5 FM. 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

0: Alrighty, so that then was Counting the Beat by The Swingers. And before that, we had Slipping Away by Max Merritt and The Meteors. Rightio, we are, 23 minutes past five here on City Park Radio. This is The Drive Time, and my name's Brent Cole. Let's keep going. Let's enjoy this.
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0: Alrighty, so that was a Renee Geyer and Say I Love You. And before that, we had Richard Clapton with Girls on the Avenue. Righto, we are at 5:30. 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Let's go.
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0: Alrighty, so that was the Hoodoo Gurus with My Girl, and before that we had the Skyhooks with Living in the 70s. Rightio, what are we, 22 minutes to 6? So we are on the end of closing into the news, but we've got time for more songs. Let's go.
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0: Alrighty, that was Empire of the Sun with Walking on a Dream. And before that, we had The Avalanches with Since I Left You. Righto, it is 14 minutes to 6, so we still have plenty of time here on the drive time. And let's keep going.
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0: Okay, so that one was Casey Chambers with Not Pretty Enough, and before that was The Go-Betweens and Streets of Your Town. Now, I don't know how many people know it, but I may be repeating myself here. That song from Casey Chambers was sort of her first big break on radio, and the song was actually written as a bit of a dig at commercial radio stations, because they were refusing to play her because she was a country singer. And there had been a few comments, apparently, about the way she looked. And the exact words from some of them were, "You are not pretty enough to make it as a singer." So she wrote that song. And then, of course, it was all over the radio stations. So, you know, cop that one. But, yeah, there you go. So, bit of trivia for you. Okay, let's keep going, shall we? We are at 5 to 6.
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0: mighty people. We've got to finish that one there. The news is coming up. But Ben Lee is actually playing tonight at the Royal Oak. Get in and see him.
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2: Hello, I'm Peter Hislop. The Prime Minister insists he has been accountable in responding to the Murphy Gambling Report. The 2023 report recommended a total gambling advertising ban, something the government has implemented only during certain time slots. The government quietly released its response to the report during budget week. Anthony Albanese says the government will continue to consider ways to tackle problem gambling.
3: We're taking action when it comes to problem gambling, more than any government in Australian history has, and the next comprehensive level of reforms will continue to engage, and I'll continue to engage with people on the crossbenches and across the parliament.
2: And the National Gambling Helpline is on 1800 858 858 if you or anyone you know needs support. Three beauty and fashion retailers have paid $596,000 in penalties after being accused by the corporate regulator of failing to lodge their financial reports on time. The Australian Securities and Investments Commission says infringement notices were sent to Zara's parent company, Inditex Australia, H&M and Sephora Australia. But ASIC has been quick to stress the payment of the penalties is not an admission of guilt. All three companies have now lodged their financial reports. New data confirms Victorians are experiencing the highest number of car thefts. With more details, Shannon Kirkwood.
4: The Insurance Council of Australia says a car is stolen or broken into every 42 minutes in Victoria. Insurance Statistics Australia puts Victoria's total bill at $243 million across more than 12,500 claims. The increase in claims are higher than the combined sum of Queensland, South Australia, Victoria, New South Wales and Western Australia. Council CEO Andrew Hall says these are unacceptable levels in Victoria and the gap is widening. WA, SA and Queensland recorded reductions in motor theft claims, while in New South Wales the claim volumes were stable.
2: More than 6,000 young people have gathered from across New South Wales and Sydney for a major youth conference.
5: Each and every one of you guys right here tonight is precious. You are strong. You are incredible. Did you know that?
2: That's singer-songwriter Tim O'Matic launching a new song at the conference. Teenagers have today heard from speakers at Stand Tall, the largest youth wellbeing event in Australia, hearing messages about overcoming adversity and building self-esteem. Heading overseas, Israel and Lebanon have agreed to implement a ceasefire as US President Donald Trump faces pressure at home to end the Iran war. The US House of Representatives voted in favour of halting further military action in Iran. The resolution was successful after four Republicans joined Democrats to vote against further action, but it still needs to pass the Senate. Taiwan is building up its storage of anti-ship missiles to more than 1,800 by 2029 as it seeks to enhance capacity to counter a possible attack from China. And Elon Musk's SpaceX company has released a suggested share price ahead of its planned listing, which would make it the largest initial public sale in history. The valuation of the firm could go as high as $1.75 trillion US dollars. And to sport, the NRL has approved the Jai July campaign to raise funds for former player Jai Arrow and his family after his motor neuron disease diagnosis. The 30-year-old was forced to retire last month. Arrow will also be a special guest of the Magpies on Monday in the AFL's 12th edition of the Big Freeze, a fundraiser and awareness campaign for Fight MND. It was founded by former AFL player and coach Neil Danaher, who passed away with MND last week.
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0: Radio, and for the weather, starting with Bernie. Mostly clear, slight chance of a shower, wind southwesterly, 20 to 25 k an hour. For tomorrow, a minimum of 6 and a maximum of 14 degrees. Cloudy, medium chance of showers, most likely in the afternoon and evening. Winds southwesterly, 15 to 25 k an hour. Tending westerly, 20 to 30 k an hour in the early morning. For Devonport, mostly clear, medium chance of showers. Winds southwesterly, 15 to 20 k an hour. For tomorrow, a minimum of 6 and a maximum of 14 degrees. Partly cloudy, slight chance of shower in the afternoon and evening. Winds westerly, 20 to 30 k an hour. Right, for our capital, Hobart, cloudy, a medium chance of showers, becoming less likely later in the evening. Winds southerly, 20 to 30 k an hour, turning southwesterly, 15 to 25 k an hour in the evening. For tomorrow, a minimum of 6 and a maximum of 14 degrees. Partly cloudy, a slight chance of a shower, most likely in the late afternoon and evening. Light winds becoming northwesterly, 15 to 25 k an hour in the morning, then becoming light in the evening. Righto, for us here in Launceston, a partly cloudy, a medium chance of showers. Winds southerly, 20 to 25 k an hour, turning southeasterly, 15 to 25 k an hour in the late afternoon. For tomorrow, a minimum of 3 and a maximum of 14 degrees. Partly cloudy, light winds becoming northwesterly, 15 to 20 k an hour in the middle of the day, then tending northerly in the evening. Righto, for the rest of our country's capitals, Sydney 15 degrees, Melbourne 13.6 degrees, Brisbane on 19.2 degrees, Perth 17.6 degrees, Adelaide's on 10.8 degrees, Canberra right now on 8.5 degrees, and Darwin down to 29.1 degrees. Righto, our latest observations. Cressy is on 10.6 degrees. The Launceston Airport's on 9.6 degrees. Lowhead is on 11.9 degrees. And here in Launceston City, we are on 11.6 degrees. Rightio, guys. That is the end of the first hour. So that's my Aussie hour done and out of the way. I'll just recap briefly on that last bit before we went to the news. Ben Lee is actually playing tonight at the Royal Oak. So get along and see him, guys. Starts at 8 o'clock. Get along and see him. Support our Aussie artists that actually make the effort to come down here. You know, because if they don't get the support, they won't come. Simple as that. So, and Ben Lee's awesome. So he's very, very good. So yeah, get along, guys. Rightio. Now we can crack on to our internationals. We're going to start off with some chili peppers. Enjoy.

Okay, so that was Live with I Alone. And before that, we had the Red Hot Chili Peppers with Soul to Squeeze. Rightio, we'll keep on cracking straight after this.

0: wrong, mate?
1: Mate, I used to play with him, eh?
0: It's the frost, it's the fog, the spray, and the spray. The crescendo of car horns from the parking bay. Get to your local footy club this weekend.
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0: Righto. So that was As December Falls and the song Everything's on Fire But I'm Fine. And before that, we had Soundgarden and Hands All Over You. Oh, just Hands All Over, sorry. There you go. Right. We'll keep on cracking along and get some more music in before we run out of time.
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0: Righto, there we go. That was Liliac with Anxiety Kills the Beautiful. As I've said many, many times, my favourite band. Love those guys. They're fantastic. Right, and before that was Imperial Age with Distant Shores. Rightio, what are we now? 26 minutes to 7. So we are closing in on the end, but we've still got a bit of time. Let's go.
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Alrighty, so that was Metallica and Wherever I May Roam. And before that, we had Anthrax and Public Enemy with Bring the Noise. Rightio, guys. We are... There you go, 6:45. I'm just going to do a quick reading here, and then we'll keep on kicking. So, this week in the hot seat... Chris Sayer's guest in Friday's Hot Seat program will be Latham Thigpen, formerly from the United States, but now calls Launceston home. Latham has some remarkable stories to tell about his former jobs and musical journey while growing up in the US, but he now loves Tasmania and is very happy to be living here. Get to know Latham Thigpen in the hot seat this Friday after the 4 o'clock news on City Park Radio. Rightio, guys. Now, we'll keep on getting on. Here's one I don't believe I've actually played before.

Yeah, they're dropping like flies. Bodies on ice, no vital signs. Can't keep up. Yeah, they're dropping like flies. In the winter, stone cold killer. Eyes on the prize, and you know I'm the winner. Done like bodies on ice, no vital signs. Can't keep up. Yeah, they're dropping like flies. Go!

Yeah, they dropping like flies. Bodies on ice, no vital signs.

Righto. So that was Flies by Sumo Psycho. And before that, we had Royal Lynn and her song Witch. Righto. We haven't got that much longer to go, so we'll keep on cracking and get some of these songs in. Righto. This one is Flower Leaf.

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2: Hello, I'm Peter Hislop. A couple in their 70s are in a critical condition in hospital after they were allegedly stabbed during a home invasion near Tenterfield in New South Wales. Police understand the man and a woman were home when a 34-year-old man gained entry and allegedly stabbed both with a knife. The younger man was allegedly shot while he attempted to re-enter the house. Detective Superintendent Chris McKinnon says the alleged shooting will be carefully considered by police.
3: He certainly did his best, obviously under very difficult circumstances, to defend himself and his partner. So it was quite impressive that he was able to do that.
2: The Greens are urging the federal government to cancel existing contracts with consulting firm KPMG after the firm was accused of misusing confidential client information. Three executives have resigned in recent weeks as the company attempts to contain reputational damage. The Greens say there are dozens of audit contracts worth $27.4 million, including with the National Audit Office, the Bureau of Meteorology, the CSIRO and the Tax Office. Queensland Foster and Kinship Care says moves towards a better state child protection system are overdue. A major inquiry has made 52 recommendations to address serious failures in the child safety system. The government's now calling for 1,000 more foster carers. Speaking to National Radio News, foster carer and executive director of the QFKC, Brian Smith, says with better supports, more families might be open to becoming foster carers.
4: It has been tough at times. Well, we've got this amazing family of people who continue to rely on us and mums and dads all these years later, and yet they weren't born of us. That brings something very, very special to your insides, and it's something that you can't say out loud. It's something you feel in your soul.
2: In Tasmania, TasTAFE is reportedly planning to cut 118 jobs, including 63 teaching jobs, by 2030. Documents released by the state opposition show the cuts would save around $13 million. They also show the provider plans to increase prices by 7% next year, with the entire restructure saving over $15 million. Last year, TasTAFE cut 12 courses, including in visual arts and fashion. And researchers have found caravan parks are putting pressure on regional wastewater treatment plants. Shannon Kirkwood has more.
5: Concentrated detergent, deodoriser and sanitiser chemicals. They're commonly found in toilet waste emptied at roadside dump sites across regional Australia. New research from Flinders University has found caravan toilet chemicals, including disinfectant Bronopol, interfere with beneficial microbes used in wastewater treatment systems. Researchers say there's a growing challenge for regional towns which manage caravan wastewater, as treatment plants are designed to manage smaller quantities of household water. They found in peak holiday periods, increased volumes of chemicals could reduce treatment efficiency and impact surrounding waterways.
2: And in sport, 18-year-old Lucas Harrington could be the Socceroos' youngest ever starter if he is selected for the match against Turkey at the FIFA World Cup on June 13. He's part of the 26-man squad selected by coach Tony Popovich. Lucas Harrington says he's proud to represent Australia.
6: Yeah, it has been a lot, but, it's a dream come true to, make the final squad, and hopefully I can get some minutes. But, I've loved every minute of camp. All the boys have worked hard, so it's a great group to be a part of, and I'm so happy to be here. So grateful to the coaches for the opportunity, and hopefully I can get some minutes in the World Cup.
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channel. The time-space coordinates seem a little bit confused here. Is it the right frequency, even, or I'm on the right foot, but I got two left shoes.

Hello, I'm Jane Bauer, and this is the National Community Radio Network Folk Show. I'm coming from the studios of Radio Adelaide in South Australia, Kaurna Country. And to get going on this program, I saw the tuck shop ladies at the Top Half Festival at the Ross River a few weeks ago, and this is their latest release on the AMRAP catalogue. It's called Princess Leia Was Robbed.

That was JC and the Tree from the Sunshine Coast. They're a duet, Jacinta Simmons and Jesse Tree. And the track I played was Concrete and Stone from their very new album, Lost in the Wild. And they include two guitars and a didge, which are handmade by Jesse Tree. And they're about to go on a UK and European tour with their new album, Lost in the Wild. And I started off the program with the Tuck Shop Ladies. Princess Leah was robbed. They're always a lot of fun. Well, last week I played you a track from Antona from the album Now to the Sea. And I'd love to play you another track from that album. It's called The Speed of Sound of Loneliness. It's a John Prine number, and she does it so beautifully.

That's the late Danny Spooner from his album Launch on the Deep with Colour Heron. It was written by Scottish lady Nan. Back at school, I learned it as part of my music lessons. I think it's a great song. And before that, I played John Prine's song Speed of the Sound of Loneliness, being performed by Antona from her album Now to the Sea. Right, we're going to go to Victoria again here. This is the Honeyfields from their album Fortune's Wheels. And I'm going to play the LNN Don't Stop Here Anymore. It was originally written by Gene Ritchie back in 1965. And the L and N were the Louisville and Nashville train service.

That's the voice of Margaret Walters, who's a member of the Roaring Forties with One More Day. Oh, sorry, Rock and Roll Me Over, One More Day, from the album Shore Leave. And before that, it was the Honeyfields from their album Fortune's Wheel with the LNN Don't Stop Here Anymore. Well, you're listening to The Folk Show across the National Community Radio Network. My name's Jane Bauer, and this program is being pre-recorded in the studios of Radio Adelaide in South Australia, Kaurna Country. Next, this is Blackwood from their album Never at Home, and I'm going to play Humping the Drum. The drum was what Swaggies rolled up their swags, and that was became the drum. And it's from their album Never at Home, Irish tune with Australian lyrics.

That's the South Australian Trade Union Choir from the album It Ain't Right with KRNR. It's an African song and they recorded that in 2003. And before that, it was Blackwood, Victorian group with Humping the Drum from their album Never at Home. Okay, now to Canada and the East Pointers. This is from the album Yours to Break. And Wintergreen is the first track on the album and is a well-known track of theirs.

That's English folk singer Nick Jones with Little Pot Stove, written by Harry Robinson, who is a Scottish-Australian singer-songwriter. And that's from an album called The Voice of Folk, a compilation album. And before that, it was Canadian group The East Pointers from their album Yours to Break with Wintergreen. We're going to stay with English singers now. This is Maddie Pryor, who was the lead singer of Steel I Span. I'm sure you remember her. And this is the song Renadine, or Renadine. It's a kind of folklore about a foxy lover, like a werefox, I suppose, instead of a werewolf. Renadine.

That was Nancy Kerr and James Fagan with the Red Gums song Peter the Cabbie. And it was such a shame that Nancy and James couldn't be at the National Folk Festival this year to join their family band, the Fagans, because of the problems in the Middle East. And before that, it was Maddie Pryor with Renadine about the Weir Fox from her album Arthur the King. Well, I've come to the end of the program. Hope you've enjoyed the selection of tunes and songs that I played this week. I've really enjoyed preparing it for you, the program for you. Until next time, look after yourself, care for your family and friends, and don't forget to carry out random acts of kindness, and listen to me again on the same time on the same station that you're listening to next week. To take us out, this is Wolfstone, the most long-running Scottish band, I think, in history. It's formed in 1989. And this is from a contemporary Celtic instrumentals compilation album. And the group of tunes is called Gillies. Goodbye.

0: If you thought Saturday afternoons were just for sport, you're mixed up. 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

Cleary, Curly Taylor, from an album we've been featuring for the last couple of months as our intro to The Night Train, a tribute to the King of Zydeco, a collection of great Clifton Chenier songs done by a number of great people, which of course gained a Grammy in this year's ceremony. Welcome to The Night Train, 9:05. We are featuring tonight the new album from Tedeschi Trucks Band called Future Soul. We're hearing a couple of tracks from that. Our birthday person, of course, is the wonderful Curtis Mayfield, former leader of The Impressions and also one of the greatest soul stars from the 70s. What else we got tonight? Earth, Wind and Fire. And this great track from this newest album from one of the harp kings of Chicago. This is Bob Corritore from his new album, Bob Corritore and Friends and Ernestine Blues. And the track's called How'd You Learn to Shake It Like That?

0: won't you hear me? Rona, won't you hear me? Rona, won't you hear me?
1: The classic version of Earth, Wind & Fire with, of course, Morris, William and Verdeen White, and, of course, Phil Bailey. They're still going. We lost Morris about 10 years ago, but Verdeen and Phil Bailey are still fronting the band and still performing. They were off to do a tour with, might have been Toto, or anyway, Earth, Wind & Fire from 1975, and That's the Way of the World. You're listening to The Night Train. This is Vaughan Gibson. We're looking at, well, we're going to have some of the album of the month. This is Future Soul from Susan Tedeschi, Derek Trucks and their band, and this is Crazy Crying.

0: If you thought Saturday afternoons were just for sport, you're mixed up. 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

Well, now, Lee Shelby Lynn from 2020 and her self-titled album, and that's called Weather. 25 past 9, City Park Radio 103.7. Well, we'll get to that in a moment. Oh, well, now it's time for the birthday celebration. June the 3rd, 1942, the great Curtis Mayfield was born. The man who led the Impressions for most of the 60s, became a solo star in the 70s, put out some great, mainly soundtrack albums, particularly Superfly, and was basically one of the major songwriters from the black community in America, who was very much into social commentary and social change. He unfortunately was paralyzed when a lightning rig hit him on the head, and he was unable, well, his musical output was curtailed drastically, but he was still able to make music. Unfortunately, we lost him in 1999 due to type 2 diabetes. Anyway, let's have a couple of tracks from the great Curtis Mayfield. We'll start off with Gypsy Woman from The Impressions from 1961. This also was, I find this ironic, in 1961, Brian Hyland had Itsy Bitsy Teeny Weeny Yellow Polka Dot Bikini. In 1969, he would go on to have a great version of Gypsy Woman by The Impressions. So we're going to have that tonight. And then we're going to follow that up with Don't Worry If There's Hell Below, We're All Going to Go, from Curtis's first solo album. Here's The Impressions.

My name is Rob Foggo, and on Thursday nights from 10pm to 11pm, I present Bad Habits Good Tracks here on City Park Radio. 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

his famed South record producer Jim Dickinson's boys, Luther and Cody. Now, that's the North Mississippi All-Stars. And Don't Let the Devil Ride. It's coming up to 20 to 10, Sealy Park Radio. As I say, Rob's coming up at 10 o'clock tonight. Bad Habits, Good Tracks. We've still got some great tracks to come tonight on Night Train, including this one. New album from Lucinda Williams. From an album called, this is the title track, The World's Gone Wrong. Lucinda Williams, of course.

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2: And this Saturday it's Mr. Prog Rock himself, Mr. Chris Sayer, and he's featuring guitar bands. That'll be 5 o'clock on Saturday afternoon and 6th of June for Reelin' in the Years. Now, where are we heading for now? Oh, another track from the Tedeschi Trucks Band's new album, Future Soul. This is I Got You.

Desky and Derek Trux from their latest album called Future Soul. It's 9 minutes to 10. Bye. We'll get to that in a moment. City Park Radio. Here we have Candy Staten from a wonderful compilation, 3-CD set called Take Me to the River, Southern Soul Story. It brings together a multitude of different small labels who produce some great soul, particularly in the 60s and 70s. Here's Another Woman's Man.

That's Maria Muldaur from an album called Sweet Loving of Soul from about 2005. It's just an amazing compilation of pre-Second World War female artists, most of the songs which were banned due to their lyrical contents. It's a very interesting album. Well, it's nearly time for me to go. Thank you very much for listening. Rob's coming on at 10 for an hour of Bad Habits, Good Tracks. I'll be back again next Thursday night for another Night Train. Have a great weekend. I'm going to leave you with a bit of Tinsley Ellis, and we'll see you next week. Thanks very much. Bye-bye.

And thanks much to Vaughan Gibson there for another fantastic night train program. You can catch Vaughan again at the same time next week for another trip on the night train. My name is Rob Foggo, and this is Bad Habits, Good Tracks. It's a theme show with pop, rock and alternative songs from the 60s, 70s, 80s and the 90s. Tonight's theme here on Bad Habits, Good Tracks is Hurt. Now, I'll be with you for the next hour. Do hope you enjoy the show, but before we start, let's have a quick look at the weather for the next 24 hours or so. Where for the remainder of tonight, it's going to be partly cloudy. There's a medium chance of showers. It's going to get down to an overnight minimum temperature of just 3 degrees. The outlook for tomorrow, Friday the 5th of June, it's going to be a partly cloudy day. There'll be some light winds becoming northwesterly, 15 to 20 kilometres per hour in the middle of the day, then tending northerly in the evening. Maximum temperature tomorrow is expected to be 14 degrees. Currently in the area at Cressy, we've got 7.2, nearly the same at the Launceston Airport, we're at 7.1. Lowhead's currently got 9.2, and just a smidge cooler in Launceston itself, where it's currently 8.9 degrees. All right, let's kick off tonight's the musical part of the show with a song that peaked at number 2 in America, where it was the 8th best-selling single of the year, and it won a Grammy for Best Rock Vocal Performance. This is John Mellencamp. He was known as John Cougar when the song came out, though. This is Hurt So Good.

0: And that was John Mellencamp there with Hurt So Good from his 1982 album American Fool, an album that went to number one in America.
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0: Tonight's theme here on Bad Habits Good Tracks is Hurt, and with a cover version of a 1964 Brenda Holloway song. This is Shirley with Every Little Bit Hurts.

And two in a row from 1976 there. We just heard Love Really Hurts Without You by Billy Ocean from his debut self-titled album. And before that, we started off with Shirley with his debut solo single Every Little Bit Hurts, the song that peaked at number two here in Australia. It is 12 minutes past 10. I'm Rob Fogo, and you're listening to Bad Habits Good Tracks on City Park Radio, 103.7 FM, 96.5 FM, online at cityparkradio.com or via the Community Radio Plus app. Tonight's theme here on Bad Habits Good Tracks is Hurt. Now, here's two in a row from the 80s, starradio.com or via the Community Radio Plus app. Tonight's theme here on Bad Habits Good Tracks is Hurt. Now, here's two in a row from the 80s, starting with this one by Culture Club. Do You Really Want to Hurt Me?

0: And that was Jenny Morris there with her 1986 single You're Gonna Get Hurt, which was pre-released from her 1987 debut album Body and Soul, an album that won her an ARIA for Best Female Artist. Before that, we had Do You Really Want to Hurt Me by Culture Club from their 1982 debut album Kissing to Be Clever. Do You Really Want to Hurt Me went to number one in Canada, the United Kingdom, and also right here in Australia.
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0: And this Saturday night, Reelin' in the Years will be hosted by Chris Sayer, and that'll be followed by House Party with Hector. So make sure you tune in for a fantastic Saturday evening of great music, as always, here on City Park Radio. But back to this show with a cover version of a 1960 song by the Everly Brothers. This is Scottish band Nazareth. Love Hurts.

And that was Gene Pitney there with what was basically the title track of his 1964 album It Hurts to Be in Love, and 11 more hit songs. The song was, of course, It Hurts to Be in Love. Before that, we had the 1974 single Love Hurts by Nazareth, which was a pre-release single from their 1975 album Hair of the Dog. Love Hurts went all the way to number one in the Netherlands and also in Canada. It is 28 minutes past 10. I'm Rob Foggo. 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

0: And we started off there with What Really Hurts by the Zimmerman from their 1989 album Way Too Casual. And after that, we had the Pretenders with I Hurt You from their album Learning to Crawl, an album that peaked at number 5 in America, where it was the 30th highest-selling album of 1984.
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1: And at 11 o'clock, we'll cut to the satellite overnight program, starting with Contact. But City Park Radio, we'll be back at 6 o'clock in the morning with your favourite local presenters, starting with Paul Dubois for breakfast. That's followed by the Examiner readings at 9.30, and then mornings with Michael Christian from 10 o'clock. But back to this show, continuing on with our theme of hurt. This is Perth band Boys with Hurt Me, Babe.

And we started off there with Hurt Me Babe by Boys from their 1981 debut self-titled album. And after that, we just had Nine Inch Nails with Hurt from their 1994 album The Downward Spiral. Hurt was unsuccessfully nominated for a Grammy for Best Rock Song, and it was famously covered by Johnny Cash in 2003. It is 14 minutes to 11. I'm Rob Fogarty. 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All of them, of course, fit tonight's theme, which is Hurt. And with a song, it's about a man who realises his former lover is a prostitute. Orkies. This is Paul Kelly and the Coloured Girls with Darling, It Hurts.

0: And we start off there with Darling It Hurts by Paul Kelly and the Coloured Girls from their 1986 debut album Gossip. And after that, we just had Linda Ronstadt with a cover version of the 1965 Little Anthony and the Imperials song Hurt So Bad. And that one came from her 1980 album Mad Love, an album that peaked at number 3 in America.
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0: And last song of the night coming up now. Thank you very much for listening. Please join me again next week at the same time for more Bad Habits Good Tracks, where the theme will be way, as in don't leave me this way, or show me the way, or anyway, you get the idea. To take us out to satellite programming, with a song from the 1992 album Automatic for the People, which was an album that went to number 1 in New Zealand and also the United Kingdom, where it was his second highest selling album of 1993. This is a song title that sums up how Launceston's feeling this week after the shocking news of the Bogues Brewery closure. This is R.E.M. with Everybody Hurts. Thanks for listening. Good night.

This is Contact for another week on the Community Radio Network across Australia. Andrew Lamkin with you for the next hour as usual. It's January again already, and this week we're bringing you the second of our two shows recapping some of the best new music played on the program in the last 12 months. Alongside all the musical anniversaries and older greats, we played a lot of great new tunes in 2025, and once again we've gathered together some of the best of them for you over the next hour. This week looking at the second half of the year, once again in chronological order, and once again hopefully fitting in a lot of your new faves from those months as well. That's all ahead in the next hour as we carry on with some more of the best from July and August. 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

And once again, we're out of time on another edition of Contact. Andrew Lamkin here saying thanks again for your company over the last hour, where we've been looking back, of course, at some of the best new music played on the program in the second half of 2025. Don't forget the program's always there during the week via Mixcloud, and there's more to see over at the Facebook page. We'll go out this week with one last key track from early November, and as we start another year of the program, thanks for your support over 2025, and I hope to keep seeing you here this year as well. Until next time, bye for now.

0: BBC News with Moira Alderson. The Lebanese president has said a US-brokered ceasefire is the last chance for meaningful peace in his country. Joseph Aoun said the truce would come into force within 24 hours of all parties approving it, remarks that appear to refer to the Iranian-backed militant group Hezbollah. Israel is insisting it can continue its ground operations. Strikes were reported in southern Lebanon on Thursday. Lina Sinjab is in Beirut.
1: There hasn't been any official statement yet from Hezbollah on this. All the news that came out from these meetings that took place in Washington, D.C., from the direct negotiations between Israelis and the Lebanese. But the main condition is for Hezbollah to stop any hostilities in the south, on northern Israel, but also and on any troops inside Lebanon. The question remains whether the Israelis are going to pull out from the south of Lebanon and their occupation of big swathes of land in the south, and how this is going to be implemented.
0: Meanwhile, health officials and witnesses in Gaza say at least 11 Palestinians have been killed, with dozens more wounded in Israeli strikes on Thursday. Medics told the BBC that Israeli aircraft struck at least four residential buildings in Gaza City. Among those killed was a Hamas commander, his wife, and three of their children. The British Prime Minister Keir Starmer has accused Elon Musk of trying to whip up division in Britain, following anger over the police handling of the murder of a white student by a Sikh. Mr. Musk has been actively posting about the Henry Novak case, who was handcuffed and arrested as he lay dying after being stabbed. His killer had falsely accused him of racism. Mr. Musk also shared comments by far-right figures. Sir Keir condemned his actions.
2: Musk, again, has been interfering in our politics in the last few days, trying to whip up division. That is not who we are in Britain. In Britain, we are reasonable, tolerant people. When we have a terrible case like Henry's case, Henry Novak, we react calmly, as his family have done.
0: The Moscow-backed authorities in Crimea say several people have been killed in the latest Ukrainian strikes on the peninsula occupied by Russia. Vitaly Shevchenko has this report from Kyiv.
3: Three people were killed and seven wounded in an attack on what a Kremlin-installed official described as non-residential facilities in the region's administrative capital. In a separate incident, one person is reported to have been killed and three injured in a drone strike on a commuter train travelling to Kerch in eastern Crimea. This is the third day in a row that Ukraine has been accused of attacking civilian targets in Russian-controlled areas. The Ukrainian authorities did not comment on the attacks. Russian strikes on Ukraine have continued, with more than a dozen people killed over the past 24 hours.
0: Vitaly Shevchenko with that report. BBC News. A British sexual abuse charity says hundreds more women have come forward detailing abuse suffered at the hands of the former owner of the luxury London department store Harrods. The Survivors Trust said they'd received more than 600 reports related to the late Mohammed Al-Fayed. They've accused Al-Fayed of rape, sexual assault and trafficking. A Nepali climber who went missing 6 days ago on Mount Everest has been found alive, crawling back towards base camp on the world's highest peak. All contact with Dawa Sherpa had been lost and he was presumed dead until he was spotted early on Thursday. He's been airlifted to hospital in the Nepali capital, Kathmandu. Manchester City Football Club are considering legal action after a Real Madrid presidential contender vowed to sign their star striker Erling Haaland. Enrique Riquelme, a businessman who's standing against the incumbent Real Madrid president in a vote on Sunday, went on Spanish TV to hold up a Real shirt bearing Haaland's name. He claimed the Norwegian would like to join the club and could quit City thanks to a release clause. Manchester City were quick to respond, saying there was no such clause. The French-Iranian author and artist Marjan Satrapi, who's best known for the book and film Persepolis, has died at the age of 56. The animated memoir tells the story of her childhood in Tehran during the Iranian Revolution. Joanna Keane reports.
4: Released nearly 20 years ago, Persepolis follows the character Margie as she battles with the restrictions in her country, buying Western clothes and music on the black market. Marjan Satrapi became an outspoken critic of the Iranian government and moved to France in her 20s, where she became a French citizen. But last year, she turned down the Légion d'honneur, saying the French government had a hypocritical attitude towards Iran, with its visa policies favouring the children of oligarchs over dissidents.
0: Joanna Keane reporting, BBC News.
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Yes. Definition Radio here once again. Thank you for joining us wherever you may be listening. This is your host, Oaks, here on a solo episode. What we're going to do this episode is we're going to go way back. We are going back. I will be your CHH historian, taking you back 30 years as if I had a DeLorean. So we're jumping back 30 years to 1996. All the tracks will be from that year, as best as I can ascertain. If you want to dispute some of those facts, then hey, fact check me, that's fine. Shoot, hit us up on Instagram. But yeah, so that first track there was from the legendary album called The Experience by the Tunnel Rats, which was the first Crew album that they did. That track there featuring LPG, so that's Journey, and Dax, or at that time was going by Theory, I guess, with Ruffy, Sojourn, and Ajax from Future Shock, and Zane, aka Zane One, who, man, Jabs is in here, so I'm going to give you some trivia. Zane One is actually Journey and Dax's cousin, and they are cousins as well. So there you go, Tunnel Rats' first album in 1996. We are going to go back. Now, interestingly enough, if you were listening to the episode like this one that we did last year from 95, honestly, there weren't that many projects, crews out yet at the time when you're talking about CHH, right? You're talking in the Christian market. And so, yeah, we'll be doubling up on some albums as well again this time. But the interesting thing to me too is that when you hit this kind of time, 96, a lot of it's from the West Coast, including Tunnel Rats, who are from the West Coast. Next track we're going to get into is K2S, which stands for Key to Salvation. They've dropped a bunch of albums. Like, I hadn't even heard of them until I started digging back into the archives and stuff. This album's actually called West Coast Thang. Track called Feel the Spirit. Check it out here on Definition. We are taking you way back 30 years to give a salute to those pioneers who've been doing it. Some still doing it.

Better recognize. Feel the Spirit by K2S, aka Key to Salvation, here on Definition Radio on this station and around the nation via the Community Radio Network. Your host for this episode is Oaks. We are taking you back 30 years, flashing back the whole episode, see what was happening in CHH back then, which is kind of linked to a special project that I'm going to tell you about at the end of the episode that's been in the works for quite a long time. But I think it's good. It's good to look back. It's good to reflect back, especially for those of us who do this type of music, but also who play this type of music, and how much of it's out there these days. But looking back to when there wasn't that much of it, and who were the pioneers, who started it, who was in there like swimwear, as they say. This fella, Peace 586, part of the Tunnel Rats crew, making a lot of their beats and stuff, also dropped a solo album in 96. He was also previously in a crew called Freedom of Soul, which dropped some great stuff in the early 90s. One of my favorite OG tracks, Sooner or Later, from back there, which we played in the 94 episode. But anyway, this track from his Risen Sun album is called Listen. So let's do that.

Just cool out and listen. I like that idea. Hopefully, listener, you are having the chance to cool out while you're listening, cooling out as was, you know, done back in the 90s. I don't know what you'd call it these days. But, you know, chilling, even I think we're past chill. What do you call it these days when you just relaxing? Maxing and relaxing was also a big one in the 90s. I liked it. Yeah, Definition Radio, Oaks here, flashing back to 1996. As I mentioned, a lot of the tracks from that year that we're playing on the episode anyway, from the West Coast. We do have one from Australia. Stay tuned for that. But also, even in general in hip-hop in that time, you know, around that time, the South was coming up. So you had crews like, in the secular world anyway, you had crews like Outkast dropping stuff, putting the South on the map. This was an artist that was around back then and did a whole bunch of albums too. Lil Rascal. Album called Controverse All-Star. You get it? Like Controverse instead of Converse. All-Star. One Fault the Sick is the name of the track on an album that was doing working with a lot of artists from the South called Grape Tree Records back then. If you knew the stuff back then, or if you were out and about in the Christian bookstores looking for CDs and stuff, you would have recognized that logo. It was easily identifiable, let's say. But anyway, here is Lil Rascal.

0: Yay. Man, that slaps. What a vibe, eh? Lil Rascal, One Fault, the Sick Controverse All-Star album back in 1996. You are on Definition Radio, Oaks. Here we are putting it out there 30 years ago on this station and around the nation via the Community Radio Network. You might be listening on the podcast or the website or one of the other stations that play. Hey, shout out to all their partner stations playing the show. Hope you're enjoying this flashback session with Oaks. Now we're going to get into, again, a track, a crew, I should say, that we played in our 1995 episode last year, which was Lab Click, who made up of Listener and Ill Trip, the most underground of underground that you can ever find. They were also part of the bigger crew of Deep, or are still part of the bigger crew of Deep Space 5, album called Non Dementica, and a track called Sentimentale. Lab Click, check it out.
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Lab Click, Sentimentale, Definition Radio 1996. All right, let's go back to the West Coast. These are some LA Usos, a Samoan crew by the name of CMCs. They only released one album called Everyday Death Sentence. This track is called So, and we are going west.

0: CMC's with So from the Everyday Sentence album in 1996. West Coast Usos representing here for our flashback show Once Upon a Rhyme in 96. Oaks taking you way, way back, 30 years. Hope you're enjoying what's going on. Now, I mentioned that this all has to do with sort of a special project that's been happening. I'm going to announce it a bit later. But yeah, stay tuned for that. This next artist, I first heard in the early 2000s, Common Alien. I gotta say, what's the right word? Avant-garde? Very experimental with his rhymes and stuff. And this is like a re-release of a previous album he'd done in 96. This is from the Camaraderie EP, a track called Typical, Common Alien.
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Now, I wasn't wrong, was I? I wasn't wrong, was I? That was Common Alien from the Camaraderie EP with a track ironically called Typical, back from 1996. Thanks for joining us. Hope you're enjoying the show. Hit us up on our Instagrams, on the Instagrams, on the IG, Definition Radio AUS. Send us a message, get in touch, tell us what you're enjoying about the show, your favourite artist tracks and stuff like that. Don't forget, you can also vote for your favourite tracks on the website. Hit the little thumbs up there on the playlist, and K-Man will play it again for you when he gets around to the end of the month, which is what we do. Now, shout out to my

0: for an EP called Big Brother that they released. This track is To The Streets. It's actually, I guess, Mystery's solo album on the EP. Shout out to Mystery, as we are celebrating this month 20 years of the hip-hop ministry called Crosswords that I've been part of for most, well, since the beginning. And yeah, that he founded, Mystery founded. So shout outs. This is a shout out back to what was happening in Australia, the early parts of CHH sort of blooming here in this country. 1996, Brethren, the Big Brother EP track called The Streets.
1: First off, Redfern, then McDonaldtown, Newtown, Stanmore, Petersham, then all stations to Regent's Park and Bankstown via Strathfield.
2: Inner city, yupping a sting in the mind of a child with the poison corruption the world has been pushing and looking around, obvious evidence, homelessness, hopelessness, no apology.

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Your mystery, take it back to the streets. To the streets.

0: from. Word up.
1: Music is around us all day long. The more positive influences we have, the more positive messages we receive, the more positive we feel about what we're doing. It is a natural fact that music controls our mind the way the weather controls the way we feel outside. The more positive messages people have, the more positive they feel about what they're trying to do. The more suggestions they have in terms of how to approach problems, the more likely they are to come up with a solution for their own.
0: Yo, this is Mystery from Crosswords Sydney, Crosswords Australia, Crosswords Worldwide. 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

Yeah. Another track from the Tunnel Rats Crew album called The Experience out in 1996. That track, Broken Life, featured the crew within the crew called Future Shock. Now, Future Shock, after, I don't know, they kind of branched off after that, and they weren't involved in like the 2001 or 2004 Tunnel Rats albums, but now Sojourn is back doing stuff with Tunnel Rats, so that's cool. But they also mentored a crew called the Soul Seekers, if you didn't know. Soul Seekers was Capture One, and Just Me. And then Just Me branched off from that and started Scribbling Idiots with Kazmeta. And yeah, I am full of trivia for you today because Jabs isn't here to tell me not to. And I like that stuff. And this is what we do as we dig back to 1996 for all the good stuff that was happening back then in CHH. Let's play another track from the West Coast Thang album from K2S. This one is called No Time to Waste. You are on Definition. Your host is Oaks, taking you way back 30 years.

0: definition.
1: Yeah, let me hook up this beat real quick. All right, then y'all can rap.
2: Yeah.
3: Okay.
1: Yeah, something like this.
3: Can I go first, man?
1: Hold up, hold up. All right, then.
3: All right.
1: Yeah, here we go.
3: Here we go.
1: Fresh.
3: When I

right. Another track from the Risen Sun album from Peace 586. This one featuring the Tunnel Rats on the Rhymes. A track called Learn. Now, I mentioned there's been a special project going on that I'm going to secretly announce. It's not, let's call it a soft launch. So, we've been working on a playlist. I know. Playlist of the archives called the CHH Chronicles. Right now, if you go to Spotify and you search Definition Radio, find our profile, it's up there, but it's not quite finished yet. But to the date, it's got 500 tracks plus on it. It's about 90% done. It is the history of CHH from, I guess, with the first stuff that's on Spotify from 1987 to 2007, and it just, like, in chronological order, all different crews, different labels, different everything, different styles, everything. I encourage you to go check it out. As part of where, you know, doing all the research for that, we found some of these tracks and put these shows together. But some of the OGs were the Gospel Gangsters. We're going to go out with a track that they jumped on with the CMCs on their album here, 1996, Represent. Tune in next week for some more great hip-hop. But for now, Oaks for Definition Radio, signing off, saying peace and God bless.

big start to the Breeze this week, coming from Lee Morgan, the trumpeter, and his big hit, The Sidewinder. And with him, Joe Henderson playing tenor sax, Barry Harris piano, Bob Crenshaw bass, and Billy Higgins drums. Recorded in New Jersey in 1963. Welcome along to The Breeze, the program again coming from the studios of 4MBS Classic FM in Brisbane, along with MBS Lite. And you can hear a lot of jazz on MBS Lite, by the way, if you happen to tune into mbslite.com.au, 7 nights a week from 10 to midnight. Good value. And great jazz here on MBS Lite. As well as that, we are associated with Silver Memories Nostalgia Radio, quite a complex here at Brisbane. Thank you for joining us. I hope you can stay with us right through until some surprises along the way, including this one by Thelonious Monk. His Round Midnight has been recorded a gazillion times at least, mostly by him. But this may even be the first recording going back to 1947. Thelonious Monk, Round Midnight.

vintage recording of Thelonious Monk's classic Round Midnight, recorded in November of 1941. Thelonious Monk piano with George Tate trumpet, Sahib Shihab alto sax with Bob Page bass, and Art Blakey drums. Not quite as old, sort of getting into vintage class now, from 1971, Milt Jackson and the Oscar Peterson Trio. On the Bridge.

Milt Jackson with the Oscar Peterson Trio, and Reunion Blues are written by Milt Jackson, and that they recorded in West Germany in 1971. The Oscar Peterson Trio, Oscar playing piano, of course, Ray Brown bass and Lewis Hayes drums, and wonderful vibraphone by Milt Jackson. Here's a complex piece. It's called The Master Plan by James Morrison and Jeff Hamilton. Jeff Hamilton does drums, James Morrison does everything else.

The Master Plan, another favourite from James Morrison, doing everything except the drums, played by Jeff Hamilton. Second time that's been recorded by James Morrison, going back to around about 1992, I think, for the first recording. And he decided to record it again because the others had died. And James taking the solos on tenor sax and bass on that piece. The Master Plan from Snappy 2. On the breeze now, this is Barney McCall and Friends, Nectar Spur.

European is Barney McCall from Melbourne now, doing his stuff in New York and doing very well. And from his album Muralbach, which was an ARIA Award winner back in 2015, Nectar Spur. Sarah McKenzie next, she tends to get around all over the place, spent quite a few years in Paris. Last I heard, she was in Los Angeles. This is music by Tom Jobim.

Sarah McKenzie at vocals and piano, and featuring Julian Wilson playing tenor sax all the way through that piece, Gingy by Antonio Carlos Jobim. Comes from one of Sarah's very early albums, Don't Tempt Me, from 2011. Di Moi Oui, what a strange title. Not so strange, the steel drums of Andy Norell.

Andy Narell and his steel drum band and Dee Moi Wee, featuring Hugh Masekela from South Africa, the flugelhorn solo on that piece. Sounds good. This is Claire Martin. More than you'll ever know.

0: than you'll ever know. That's Clear Martin from the UK with the song that was written by Al Cooper and featured on the original, the first Blood, Sweat and Tears album, Child is Father to the Man. Thank you so much for your company this week on The Breeze. Hope we can get together again very soon, sometime, somewhere around Australia on the Community Radio Network. I'm John Deegan. Ciao for now.
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How you doing, everybody? This is Dave Rentz welcoming you to the Hit Parade of yesterday. You're in for an hour of music from the 1920s and 30s. Let's open our program today with Dick Robertson singing.

You might have recognized the voice of Carmen Lombardo on that tune, Baby, recorded in 1928 with his brother's orchestra, Guy Lombardo and the Royal Canadians. And before that, from Saturday night until Monday morning, Ted Weems and his orchestra with Parker Gibbs doing the singing around 1928. And I Wouldn't Change You for the World, Lou Gold's orchestra with Dick Robertson opening the show from 1931.

Lonesome and Sorry was recorded by several orchestras at the time. That was Adrian Schubert and Irving Kaufman doing the singing in 1926. And before that, a tune recorded 110 years ago, a male quartet with an orchestra on a Victor recording, and it was called On Honolulu Bay. And we opened up that set with She'll Never Find a Fellow Like Me. That was Ted Weems' orchestra with Parker Gibbs singing in 1927. Now, we just heard Lonesome and Sorry with Irving Kaufman doing the singing. Well, here's a tune with Irving's brother doing the singing.

was Al Lynn and his Music Masters with an unlisted vocalist, I couldn't figure out who it was, from 1927. And before that, you had a dose of both Kaufman brothers. Clap Your Hands, that was Adrian Schubert with Irving Kaufman singing in 1926. And Loving You, Adrian Schubert's orchestra with Jack Kaufman singing 3 years later. Sounded like the same person, but I don't think they were.

a very popular dance tune from the 1920s. This time it was the Revelers with the tune, and it came from a show called Good News in 1927. And before that, Red Nichols and his Five Pennies with That's No Bargain. You probably recognize the melody from somewhere. That was recorded in 1927. And leading off that set, Chicago Rhythm, Floyd Mills and his Marylanders with the 1929 tune. And you're listening to the Hit Parade of Yesterday. I'm Dave Rentz with This Sort of Music each week at this time, presented by the Australian Community Radio Network.

Well, there's that man again, Irving Kaufman, with Dancing with Tears in My Eyes, and that was listed as the Royal Marimba Band, but I don't think there were any marimbas in it. It was a Ben Selvin group. I think it's just Ben Selvin and his orchestra. And before that, It's You I Love, Victor Armin and Phil Omen's combined orchestra. Both of them played the piano, with Frank Luther singing in 1929. And Who You, that was the Olympic Dance Orchestra, with Al Bernard singing in 1927. And we led off that four-selection set with Weary River, Rudy Valley and his Connecticut Yankees, Rudy doing the singing in 1929. It came from a show, maybe it's even a movie of the same name. Check it out, you might find it on YouTube.

When Day Is Done, Jesse Crawford at the Wurlitzer Organ in 1927. And before that, we heard Sophie Tucker singing with Ted Shapiro's orchestra from the 1929 movie Honky Tonk. Well, this program is done. I hope you enjoyed it. Dave Rentz wishing you good luck and goodbye from Karen.

high there, a very big high. You're listening to the Dirt Music Radio Show, coming to you as it does every week from the studios of 2SER. Stuart Coops, my name, and as always, thank you so much for joining me. If you're wondering what Dirt Music is all about, let me explain. Dirt Music is a radio show about music that comes from the heart and takes absolutely no prisoners. What you're about to hear can come from right across the musical spectrum, just so long as it's made with no concession whatsoever to fad or to fashion. It's another week, another Dirt Music, lots of music to get through. Some of it's old, some of it is new, and some of it, of course, is in between. This week, we're going to start, don't be afraid, it's okay. We're going to start with some great, great jazz. This last week, two big events, one celebratory and the other one kind of sad. It was the 100th anniversary of the birth of Miles Davis. So we're going to listen to So What from the biggest selling jazz album of all time, 1959's Kind of Blue. And then we lost at the age of 95 the great, monumentally influential Sonny Rollins. So from his album Saxophone Colossus, which came out in 1956, we're going to listen to You Don't Know What Love Is. Settle in, some amazing classic jazz. You're listening to Dirt Music.

was that. Some classic, great jazz to get us underway this week on Dirt Music. Miles Davis, 100th anniversary of his birth last week with So What from Kinda Blue, that classic jazz album from 1959. And then Sonny Rollins, who left us aged 95. You Don't Know What Love Is from Saxophone Colossus, 1956 release. Let us change pace now. Tex Perkins and Matt Walker have been playing together now for a number of years in various incarnations. They've done an album together. First song released from it is called It Can Always Get Worse. I'm not so sure about that. Have a listen to the tune. It's pretty good.

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Three more tunes there on Dirt Music. All new, all Australian. First up, Tex Perkins and Matt Walker. It Always Can Get Worse. That's from an album they've got coming soon. Then I'm very pleased that there's some new music from Watty Thompson. Under the Stars was the tune that we listened to. And then from the Hawkesbury in New South Wales, there's an EP out called Butcher, Lover, Runner. We're talking about Gene Elliott, and the song we listened to was called Lennon. Let's continue on now with some more new music. Sydney alt folk group Duskin Lights with a song from them called State of Disarray, just kind of like Dirt Music. I joke. Here's the tune.

More fabulous music, which I hope you're enjoying listening to as much as I'm enjoying sharing with you. Old Folk from Sydney, first up in that batch of songs, Dusk and Lights, they're called. State of Disarray was the song. And then some folk rock from Melbourne, Yours, Georgia, with a song called Keepers. Then a request, Dirt Music listener Robin, acknowledging Bob Dylan, having just turned 85, wondered if I could play Odetta's version of Dylan's song Walking Down the Line from the album, the great album called Odetta Sings Dylan. And then from New Zealand, Gina Malcolm with a new song called Traps. Time for me to say goodbye to those of you taking the syndicated show. Hope you can join me next week for another Dirt Music coming to you from the studios of 2SER and around Australia, thanks to the Community Radio Network. Another sad note. Last week, we lost jazz trombonist Ryan Porter. Car accident. He was aged 46. Played with lots and lots of people, made lots of records under his own name, and, of course, very well known as a collaborator with Kamasi Washington. I thought we'd finish off this portion of the show listening to Ryan Porter from his 2018 album called The Optimist. This is Night Caught in a Compton.

0: 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Coming next is the BBC News, followed by Good Morning Country.
1: BBC News with Sue Montgomery. The future of Lebanon's peace process hangs in the balance after the leader of the Iranian-backed militant group Hezbollah, Naim Qassem, rejected the terms of a proposed ceasefire agreement. Lina Sinjab is in Beirut.
2: Naim Qassem's words undermine efforts to find a lasting solution for the war in Lebanon. Speaking after Hezbollah claimed to have targeted Israeli forces in the south, he rejected not just the deal, but the negotiations. As did, he insisted, broad segments of the Lebanese people. For many, the announcement of a ceasefire was a mixed blessing. Relief at an end to the war, if it happens, but one that can be seen as a defeat. Hezbollah don't want that humiliation. They want a comprehensive ceasefire that provides for the withdrawal of Israeli troops and the return of residents of southern Lebanon to their homes.
1: President Trump has lashed out at the House of Representatives for passing a largely symbolic resolution against the war in Iran. The measure directs him to withdraw US forces or win approval from Congress to continue the conflict. From Washington, Gary O'Donoghue.
3: Donald Trump described the four Republicans who supported the vote as grandstanders and said they should be ashamed of themselves. Last month, he was equally angered by a group of Republicans who backed a similar vote in the Senate. Neither motion is likely to go anywhere, as the president can veto it, even if both chambers agree on the same resolution. But it is another important sign that, increasingly, as the president moves towards the second half of his final term in office, some are starting to feel emboldened to risk his wrath.
1: The Trump administration insists an existing act limiting his war powers is unconstitutional. The Russian foreign minister has criticised his US counterpart for saying that neither side in the Ukraine war is willing to make concessions. Sergei Lavrov said Marco Rubio's remarks on Wednesday were very strange, insisting that during talks last August in Alaska, President Putin had accepted American proposals. Dutch police have arrested four men as part of an investigation into a ring that drugged and raped women while filming the act. Police say multiple women may have been drugged by someone in their immediate circle. Here's Joanna Keane.
4: Police have described this as a case with an enormous impact. They seize computers and phones and are trawling through the evidence to work out how many victims there are. The women were drugged and sexual acts were performed on them while they were being filmed. The suspects belonged to private social media groups where tips were shared on the best way to drug potential victims. Dutch media have likened the case to that of Gisèle Pelicot in France, whose husband recruited strangers to rape her in their home while she was unconscious.
1: BBC News. There's been uproar in France after it emerged the main suspect in the case of a missing 11-year-old girl had previously been accused of sexually abusing children with no action taken. The girl, named as Liana, went missing last Friday near the southwest village of Florence and was last seen getting into a man's car. A 41-year-old has been detained as the key suspect. He's admitted giving Liana a lift. The Embassy of the Democratic Republic of Congo has outlined a voluntary repatriation program for its nationals in South Africa as attacks against foreigners continue. Congolese nationals who want to leave are being told to take advantage of a scheme coordinated by the UN Refugee Agency. More than 600 children have now died from confirmed or suspected measles in Bangladesh, which is battling one of its worst outbreaks of the disease in decades. The disease is particularly dangerous for unvaccinated children under five. Online bidding is about to start for more than 100 personal items that used to belong to the 1950s film star Marilyn Monroe. The Beverly Hills auction is to mark the Hollywood legend's centenary. Gabrielle Singaliti reports.
5: Marilyn Monroe's personal belongings have long captivated collectors and fans around the globe. Her most famous item, the sparkling gown she wore while singing Happy Birthday, Mr. President to John F. Kennedy in 1962, sold for more than £3.5 million and still holds the record as the most expensive dress ever sold at auction. Today's sale by Julian's Auctions offers a behind-the-scenes view of the young woman born as Norma Jean Baker before she adopted her stage name. Fans are able to bid for her makeup, personal letters, fan mail, and even her workout weights and a handwritten recipe for stuffing.
1: BBC News.
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and a very good morning to you. Yes, it is Friday morning, but it's a special Friday morning because it's the start of a long weekend for most, and on this fifth day of June, we've got a great good morning country for you. I've got the jukebox locked and loaded with a couple of, well, the first entertainer is very traditional and certainly sits well in traditional country music history. And the second is just handed down over generations. She certainly has followed in her very talented father's footsteps. Folks, our CD giveaway this morning. Well, an interesting little morning this morning because we've got a CD from star maker winner Lauren Ryan, and we'll feature two of the tracks following the 6:30 news. But as an added bonus this morning, we're putting in a mini mystery pack. Now, you don't know what it is, and it'll be a surprise when you open it, when you get your delivery. So that's on the agenda this morning. The CD giveaway, Lauren Ryan, and you'll get a mini mystery pack as a bonus. We'll give you the cue to call at the appropriate time, but we've got the Far Gone Beauties standing by. They're locked and loaded as we head to the Rural Livestock Report in 20 minutes.

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1: 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'Cause there's no roads coming back. 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
1: That's the music of Trevor Day. Yes, Trevor, one of the pioneers of traditional Australian country music, and he writes about his past. Old-time travelling shows, No Roads Coming Back, and the old-time country halls. Folks, we are heading to the Rural Livestock Report. Trevor Day to continue with The Cabin Is My Home, and we'll follow it up with The Homemade Chair.

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1: 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I'm Seb McDonald with today's report. Sheep numbers at Forbes fell again this sale, with agents yarding 25,700 head. There were 16,700 lambs penned, and the quality continues to be very mixed. All the usual buyers were present and competing in a dearer market. Lambs to restockers sold from $232 to $299 a head. Trade weight lambs were $8 better and more on the well-bred and finished types. Lambs 20 to 24 kilos sold from $282 to $325 a head, with heavies to 26 kilo ranging from $308 to $342 a head. Export lambs sold from $324 to $410 a head, and carcass prices averaged $1,200 to $1,279 per kilo, with plenty of sales in the $1,300 per kilo bracket. There was 9,000 mutton drawn for, and the quality continues to be mixed. Prices jumped with the strong competition. Merino ewes sold from $188 to $355 a head. Crossbred ewes received from $190 to $336 a head, with Dorper ewes selling from $173 to $338 a head. Wet conditions reduced cattle numbers at CTLX Carcor, and the quality was slightly plainer. Grown steers were again in short supply, and there was more variation in the grown heifers, with less prime heavyweights penned. Around 400 cows were offered, and the quality was back through the run. The market sold to a much stronger trend. Weaner steers reached 642¢ and heifers 553¢ per kilo. Feeder steers were 25 to 30¢ per kilo stronger, with the medium and heavyweights selling from 500 to 572¢ per kilo. Feeder heifers were 30 to 40¢ better, selling from 470 to 545¢ per kilo. The bulk over 500¢ per kilo. Heavy trade heifers reached 485¢ per kilo. Grown steers to feed reached 526¢, and prime grown steers and bullocks were 12¢ dearer, selling from 468 to 495¢ per kilo. The best of the heavy grown heifers reached 488¢ per kilo. Heavy cows were 10¢ to 14¢ stronger, with the bulk ranging from 385 to 430¢, and the leaner 2-score cows jumped nearly 20¢ per kilo and ranged from 355 to 396¢ per kilo. The best heavy bulls sold to 440¢ per kilo. That concludes today's market update, brought to you by Auctions Plus, dedicated to connecting.

0: very good morning to you as you're waking around Australia. It is Friday morning. It's June 5, and for the most of us, it's the start of a long weekend, one that could be very dangerous if you're on the highways and byways, and if you're near the water, whether you're rock fishing or swimming. Folks, please be aware of the surroundings and don't do it on your own. Make sure there is plenty of support around you, especially in those swimming conditions with tides very, you know, the rips are very, very strong at the moment up and down the coast, I know. We'll get back to the music mix with the traditional country music, one of my good mates, and we'll continue through to the news and weather. It's Walshy on the wireless. Good morning.
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5: G'day, this is Tracy Costa. We're sharing a Billy T with Walshy on Good Morning Country.

I'm sure that Stan Costa is up top looking down, so proud of Tracy Costa, his daughter. The Old Tin Roof, Cunnamulla Fella, Indian Pacific, with Ann Kirkpatrick, Back to the Saltbush Plain, and the Old Bush Barbecue and Clay Pan Boogie. Folks, we are heading to news and weather. If you're departing, thank you for your company. Have a safe weekend, folks. I'll be here Monday morning in the bunker. Hope you can join me. And in the meantime, Tracy Costa will continue through to our news and weather.

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3: Good morning, I'm Laura Devoy. A new report shows homelessness is soaring in regional areas as advocates plead for more funding. Homelessness New South Wales says the number of people sleeping rough in the state has increased 75% in 6 years. While the count in metropolitan Sydney is virtually unchanged since 2020, it has surged 689% in the Illawarra Shoalhaven and southern New South Wales district. Northern New South Wales and the mid-north coast is the area most affected, with more than 1,000 people sleeping rough. Homelessness New South Wales is calling for a 50% boost in funding for support services and a commitment to build 10,000 social homes a year. The future of Lebanon's peace process hangs in the balance after the leader of the Iranian-backed militant group Hezbollah rejected terms of a proposed ceasefire agreement with Israel. The BBC's John Sudworth is in Beirut.
4: By sitting down to rare talks with Israel, Lebanon's government may have hoped that Hezbollah would simply be swept along. It would find it hard to be the one saying no to peace and be forced to stop sending its rockets and drones over the border. In rejecting the deal outright, the militant group, still more powerful than the Lebanese army because of the ideological, military and financial support it receives from Iran, clearly sees political advantage in portraying itself as the only force capable of resisting Israel and fighting on.
3: US President Donald Trump has criticised lawmakers who voted to rebuke him over the war in Iran. Yesterday, Democrats and four Republicans passed a resolution in the House of Representatives which sought to limit Mr. Trump's war powers. But the move was largely symbolic and won't force the president to seek congressional approval to continue the war. In a statement on Truth Social, Mr. Trump said it was a meaningless vote and called those who supported it unpatriotic. At least 10 Palestinians have been killed in separate attacks on the Gaza Strip. Health officials say Israeli aircraft struck four apartments, including a family home, killing nine. Later on Thursday, another airstrike in Gaza City killed one. The Israeli military did not immediately comment on the reports. Environmental restoration success stories are being shared with the community today. Shannon Kirkwood has the details.
5: Environmental organisation Greening Australia is hosting a webinar for its supporters on World Environment Day. Its CEO and two restoration experts will be providing an update on progress on projects in Queensland and South Australia. Supporters will hear about the comeback of a critically endangered cockatoo due to large-scale habitat planting, wetland recovery, and what the organisation has planned for the future. There will be another global call for climate action today on World Environment Day.
3: Turning to sport, the Manly Sea Eagles have come from behind to defeat the South Sydney Rabbitohs in the opening match of round 14 of the NRL. The Rabbitohs opened the scoring in the 11th minute and Manly lost a player to the sin bin shortly afterwards, but managed to claw their way back to win 28-14. Coach Kieran Foran says it was a good response following last week's loss.
6: We're disappointed in how we performed last week and we needed to bounce back, and I was really proud of the way the boys responded tonight.
3: And in tennis, 8th seed Mira Andreeva and qualifier Maya Halinska will contest the French Open women's singles final. Andreeva beat 15th seed Marta Kostyuk 6-1, 6-3 in the first semi, while Halinska defeated 25th seed Diana Schneider 7-6, 6-4 in the second.
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7: And in other sporting news this morning, if you, like me, had to go to bed early, because you had to get up early, there was an AFL match last night between Geelong and the Adelaide Crows. Went right down to the wire, with Adelaide winning the game by 1 point. City Park Radio, 6:04. Good morning, happy Friday, everyone. Heading into a long weekend, the King's Birthday long weekend. Today is the 5th day of June 2025. Now, on Wednesday morning, around about this time, I read a story out of the Financial Review about politicians heading off to the FIFA World Cup. Apparently a dozen MPs are expected to travel to the FIFA World Cup 2026 as Australia prepares for its crucial group stage campaign across North America. The parliamentary delegation will witness the Socceroos' biggest tournament challenge in years. I had some cynical things to say about our politicians heading over there, and if I've offended anyone, I sincerely apologise. A sizeable contingent reflects the significance of Australia's World Cup campaign, which kicks off against Turkey in Vancouver in 11 days. From the Soccer Australia Australian football website, it says parliamentary travel has faced scrutiny in recent months, with legislators cutting back on international exchanges due to budget pressures and public criticism over taxpayer-funded trips. But the World Cup represents a different beast entirely. Australia's group stage fixtures against Turkey, USA and Paraguay will determine whether the Socceroos advance to the knockout rounds for the first time since 2006. The political delegation underscores the tournament's national importance and potential economic benefits through increased tourism and sporting success. It's 6:06, City Park Radio.

Beezy beats Sorry on City Park Radio, where it's 6:09. Let's check the weather for today and tomorrow, heading into the long weekend. For Burnie today, a shower or two, expecting a top of 14 degrees. Outlook for tomorrow, partly cloudy, minimum 8, maximum 15. Devonport, partly cloudy today, 15 degrees. Outlook for tomorrow, partly cloudy, minimum 9, maximum 15. Hobart area, partly cloudy, expected top of 14. Outlook for tomorrow, partly cloudy, minimum 9, maximum 15. Launceston area, partly cloudy. Light winds becoming northwesterly, 15 to 20 kilometres per hour in the middle of the day, then tending northerly in the late afternoon. Expecting a top today of 14 degrees. Outlook for tomorrow, partly cloudy, minimum 6, maximum 16. Mainland capitals, partly cloudy today and 20 degrees, 15 degrees for Melbourne and a shower or two. Mostly sunny for Brisbane, 21. Also 21 and mostly sunny for Perth. Shower or two forecast for Adelaide, 17. Canberra, partly cloudy, 15. And a mostly sunny day in Darwin, expecting a top of 31 degrees. Temperatures around the region, very cool this morning, 2 degrees at Cressy, 1 at the Launceston Airport, Launceston 2 degrees and Lowhead 8 degrees. 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And Australian actress Joanna Lockwood is 76 today. The daughter of actor Johnny Lockwood, she appeared in the TV series Number 96, Cop Shop, Matlock Police and E Street. Her last regular role was playing Jenny Morell in Sons and Daughters.

0: That's Kerry Bedell and Mark Layton with the theme from the TV soap Sons and Daughters. One of the stars of that show was Australian actress Joanna Lockwood, who turns 76 today. She's the daughter of actor Johnny Lockwood and appeared in the TV series Number 96, Cop Shop, Matlock Police and E Street. It's 14 past 6, City Park Radio.
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0: Alice asked it. 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
1: If you want to be an Aussie, here's the way to go. Take care of country and let the wattles grow. There's no room for hate here. Love runs

gotta be strong and solid like Uluru. Stand straight and proud like a kangaroo. 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

John Williamson, if you want to be an Aussie, City Park Radio. It's 22 past six. Tiny Tim, aged 37, met his future wife, Miss Vicky, aged 17, on this day in 1969. They wed on Johnny Carson's Tonight Show in December of that same year. They divorced 8 years later. Here's the unusual style of Tiny Tim.

0: Tiny Tim tiptoe through the tulips, and Tiny Tim, aged 37, met his future wife, Miss Vicky, aged 17, on this day in 1969. It's 6:24, City Park Radio.
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Johnny Cash and the Folsom Prison Blues at 27 past 6, City Park Radio. Shortly we'll check some of the stories making news in the Examiner newspaper.

That's Caliente from Billy Strange and his orchestra. 29 past six, time to check some stories in this morning's Examiner newspaper. And following the announcement, James Bogue's Launceston Brewery will shut down by the end of this year. A councillor has urged the government to pull all levers, but the Premier says the deal is done. City of Launceston Councillor Andrew Palmer has written to the council urging them to write to all levels of government to reverse the decision to close the brewery. Deputy Opposition Leader Janie Finlay called on James Bogue owner Lion to sell the brand and brewery to a buyer who would keep the operation running in Tasmania. Bogue's brewer, Adrian Hines, says he was told by owner Lion that they hadn't searched for a buyer, but the company was open to the idea. Despite this, Premier Jeremy Rockliffe says the company's decision was final. When a surgical mishap sent her into a coma for almost 2 weeks, Annabelle Kirkham made sure to say her final goodbyes. A procedure to insert a central line went awry when her lung was punctured, causing internal bleeding. The winner of the 2026 Tasmania Police Charity Trust scholarship, says the LGH didn't have anyone qualified to remove it, and she was flown to the Royal Hobart Hospital and placed in an induced coma for 12 days. Eventually waking, she had to learn how to talk, walk and eat just like a baby would have to do. She later took up cooking as therapy. A couple of the stories making news in today's Examiner newspaper. We'll have a full roundup for you this morning at 9:30 with the Examiner readings on City Park Radio. It's 29 to 7.

Carly Simon from the James Bond movie The Spy Who Loved Me. Nobody does it better. It's 25 to 7, City Park Radio.

Pamela, Wayne Fontana and the Mind Benders on City Park Radio, where it's 7:23. And Australian actress and singer Tony Pearon was born 54 years ago today in Sydney. After 5 years based in Los Angeles, she returned to Australia to host Australia's Funniest Home Videos. She played Tony Windsor in E Street and Beth Armstrong in Home and Away. Tony also starred in the 1995 film All Men Are Liars. She had top 20 hits in Australia with the singles I Want You and In Your Room in 1992.

0: That's Tani Piran and a song called In Your Room, which was a hit for her in 1992. Tani Piran was born 54 years ago today in Sydney. After 5 years based in Los Angeles, she returned to Australia to host Australia's Funniest Home Videos. It's 18 to 7, City Park Radio.
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2: A long time ago when the earth was green, and there was more kinds of animals

looked up from the rocks and they cried, and the waters came down and sort of floated them away. And that's why you never seen a unicorn to this very day.

The Irish Rovers and the story of the unicorn on City Park Radio, where the time is 11 minutes to 7, and US saxophonist Kenny G. The G stands for Glorlick. He's 70 today. Born in Seattle, Washington, he's had several big-selling instrumental albums, and in 1984 had his first big hit single with Songbird.

Kenny G on the saxophone with Songbird. That was a hit for him in 1984. His first big hit single, and US saxophonist Kenny G is 70 today. It's 7 to 7, time to check some birthdays. And if it's your birthday today, the 5th day of June, many happy returns of the day to you. You share your birthday with Mark Wahlberg, who's 55 today. Born in Massachusetts, his movies include The Fighter, The Other Guys, The Departed, Planet of the Apes, Perfect Storm, The Italian Job, 2003 version, Three Kings, Ted, Patriot's Day, Father Stew, Arthur the King, and Saw. His brother is New Kids on the Block member Donnie Wahlberg. Melbourne sports presenter, journalist, and daughter of sports commentator Tim Lane. Sam Lane is 47 today. Australian swimmer Emily Seebohm is 34 today. Born in Adelaide at the 2012 London Olympics, Seebohm set a new Olympic record in the 100 metres backstroke qualifier and gained a silver medal in the final of the event. At the 2016 Summer Olympics, Seebohm won silver in the 4x100 medley relay. And Australian jockey Roy Higgins was born in Koondrook, Victoria, on this day in 1938. He passed away aged 75 in 2014. The Professor, as he was known, won the Melbourne Cup in 1965, riding Light Fingers, and again in 1967 on Red Handed. He retired in 1984, having ridden 2,312 winners. City Park Radio, time is 5 to 7. At 7 o'clock, we'll have the latest news, sport and weather. But right now, here's Neil Diamond.

0: News, sport and weather brought to you by Bank of Us, the only truly Tasmanian bank, supporting Tasmanians for over 150 years. 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
2: Good morning, I'm Laura Devoy. Researchers say Australia's children's television sector is at risk of collapse. A study by RMIT University, which has been submitted to the federal government's National Cultural Policy Consultation, found current screen policy settings are failing to support the local stories young audiences need. It says children aged 10 to 14 were increasingly underserved by local screen content, with fewer new local programs being made for an audience drifting towards global streaming services. Rising production costs and weak commissioning pathways were also to blame. The oral contraceptive pill is available from select New South Wales pharmacies today. Low-risk women aged between 18 and 39 will be able to access the medication from trained pharmacists without needing a GP prescription. 30 pharmacists are currently trained to prescribe the medication, with another 220 expected by year's end. Women's Health New South Wales CEO Danielle Crozier has told National Radio News it's been a long time coming.
3: The healthcare system right across Australia needs to share out where the work should occur. Doctors are swamped. They've got a job to do.
2: UK Prime Minister Keir Starmer has accused ex-owner Elon Musk of trying to whip up division in Britain following anger over the police handling of the murder of a white university student last year. British police this week apologised to the family of Henry Novak, who was handcuffed and arrested as he lay dying after being stabbed. His killer had falsely accused him of racism. Mr. Musk has been actively posting online about the case and also shared comments by far-right figures. Sir Keir condemned his actions.
4: Musk again has been interfering in our politics in the last few days, trying to whip up division. That is not who we are in Britain. In Britain, we are reasonable, tolerant people. When we have a terrible case like Henry's case, Henry Novak, we react calmly, as his family have done.
2: That audio from the BBC. Pet businesses and reptile keepers have been put on notice after authorities seized more than 100,000 live exotic cockroaches. The insects were taken from a commercial breeder in Bathurst in the New South Wales Central West this week. The species cannot be legally imported into Australia, kept, bred or sold. The New South Wales Department of Climate Change, Energy, Environment and Water says the presence of exotic cockroaches in Australia may spread disease and harm native wildlife and agriculture. And a climber believed to have died on Mount Everest has been found alive. The man was last seen a week ago near the so-called death zone of the mountain, and funeral rites had already begun before he was found. He's believed to be in good health. Turning to sport, Jordan Dawson has led Adelaide to a thrilling one-point win over Geelong to open round 13 of the AFL. The Crows skipper kicked three goals and his team managed to hold on despite losing Callum Archie and Jordan Butts to injury. Adelaide hasn't defeated Geelong since round 1, 2021. Coach Matthew Nix says it was a good win.
5: We've played so many games against them that have been tight. To get one's really pleasing. You know, great side. Geelong is such a great side, have been for so long.
2: And the Australian men's wheelchair basketball team will open their Rollers versus World Series at the Australian Institute of Sport in Canberra this morning. The Rollers take on Japan in the four-nation competition, with Spain and Italy also in the nation's capital for the five-day event.
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6: 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It's 7:04. Good morning. Happy Friday, heading into a long weekend. Yes, it's the fifth day of June 2026. And the long weekend is because King Charles III is giving us a day off to celebrate his birthday. Paul DeBoer with you through until 9:30. Time to check the weather for today and tomorrow. Shower or two for Burnie, expecting top today of 14 degrees. Adler for tomorrow, partly cloudy, minimum 8, maximum 15. Devonport, partly cloudy, expecting a top of 15. Adler for tomorrow, partly cloudy, minimum 9, maximum 15. Hobart area, partly cloudy and 14 degrees. A partly cloudy day on Saturday, that's tomorrow, minimum 9, maximum 15. The Launceston area, partly cloudy, light winds becoming northwesterly, 15 to 20 kilometres per hour in the middle of the day, then tending northerly in the late afternoon, expecting a top today of 14 degrees. Out for tomorrow, partly cloudy, minimum 6, maximum 16. Mainland capitals, if you're going over there for the weekend, partly cloudy and 20 degrees for Sydney. Rather cool one in Melbourne, 15 degrees with a shower or two. Mostly sunny for Brisbane today and 21 degrees. Similar for Perth, 21 degrees and mostly sunny. Adelaide, shower or two and 17. Canberra, partly cloudy, 15. And a mostly sunny day for Darwin today, 31 degrees. Temperatures around the region, yes, the cool weather is hitting us. It's 1 degree at Cressy and in Launceston. Launceston Airport, 2 degrees, and Lowhead, 9 degrees. 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
0: 7:10, and American actor Bill Hayes was born in Harvey, Illinois, on this day in 1925. He passed away aged 98 in January 2024. Bill is best known for playing Doug Williams in the US TV soapy Days of Our Lives. In 1974, he married Susan Seaforth, one of the stars of the series. She played his on-screen wife, Julie Williams. In 1955, Bill Hayes had a US number one hit with the Ballad of Davy Crockett. Davy.

0: There we go. That's the Ballad of Davy Crockett, sung by Bill Hayes, the American actor, who was born on this day in 1925. He passed away aged 98 in January 2024. It's 13 past seven.
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0: Yes, and Side One, Track One tonight, the 5th of June, is presented by Chris Sayer and the album All Things Must Pass by George Harrison. This is Russell Morris.

That was Russell Morris and Mr. America. It's 21 past 7, City Park Radio. US singer Brian McKnight is 57 today. Born in Buffalo, New York, he had a hit in 2000 with Back at One.

0: Brian McKnight with his hit Back at One, and US singer Brian McKnight turning 57 today. It's 26 past 7.
1: Mr. Lotto here. If you need Lotto, we're open. If you need post, we're open. If you need magazines, we're open. In fact, we're open for everything, pretty much all of bleeding time. And weekends. Good, innit? So, what are you waiting for? Come on in. Invermay News Agency. Serving you when you need us most. 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

Kylie Minogue. It will be the halftime entertainment at this year's AFL Grand Final. And that hit of hers can't get you out of my head. It's 7:30, time to check some stories in this morning's Examiner newspaper. A woman has escaped conviction after she was caught up in an attempt to ship a gel blaster from an interstate store through Australia Post. South Launceston woman Kayla Jean Adams pleaded guilty in the Launceston Magistrates Court to one count each of computer-related fraud and requesting another person to send any firearm, firearm part or ammunition by mail to an address in Tasmania. Police prosecutor Taylor Hay told the court a man's ute was stolen in Evandale on May the 20th, 2025. 3 days later, the court heard an Australia Post parcel locker was opened in his name. Ms. Hay said the email address had tied the locker was not his. On May the 25th, the ute was found in Youngtown, Ms. Hay said, but his wallet was not in it. Without recording a conviction, Magistrate Brown fined Adams $1,000. As we enter the coldest months of the year, it's an unfortunate reality that Launceston's most vulnerable will spend most of this time in some of the country's most extreme elements. For more than 60 years, the Examiner has helped charities soften the blow, raising vital funds for Northern Tasmanian charities to do what they do best. As we enter the colder months, we're asking you to help the Examiner. In its 68th iteration, the Examiner's Winter Relief Appeal has launched for 2026 with their most ambitious goal yet. They're calling on readers to help raise $90,000, with every cent being distributed evenly between Launceston City Mission, the Salvation Army, the Launceston Benevolent Society and St Vincent de Paul. Just some of the stories making news in today's Examiner newspaper. It's 28 to 8. At 9:30 we'll have a full roundup of stories with the Examiner readings on City Park Radio.

Cow Sills, Indian Lake, City Park Radio. Time is 25 to 8. And Australian actor Martin Vaughan was born in Brisbane on this day in 1931. He passed away aged 91 in 2022. Martin starred as John West in the 1976 TV series Power Without Glory. His major movies include Picnic at Hanging Rock, We of the Never Never, and Farlap in 1983. With the Farlap theme, Hero to the Nation, here's Lee Kernaghan.

Johnny Kernighan on City Park Radio. And Hero to the Nation, the Farlap theme. And one of the stars of the movie Farlap in 1983 was Australian actor Martin Vaughan. He was born in Brisbane on this day in 1931. He passed away aged 91 in 2022. Martin starred as John West in the 1976 TV series Power Without Glory. It's 22 to 8, and tomorrow is the 6th of June, the anniversary of D-Day. D-Day refers to the Allied invasion of... is the 6th of June, the anniversary of D-Day. D-Day refers to the Allied invasion of...

0: plan to liberate Nazi-occupied France during World War II. It involved a massive amphibious and airborne assault across a 50-mile stretch of the Normandy coast. D-Day, the 6th of June 1944, is also referred to as the longest day.
1: Many men came here as soldiers. Many men

0: Paul Anka and the song The Longest Day, paying tribute to the soldiers who landed in Normandy on tomorrow, the 6th of June. Tomorrow, today's the 5th, 6th of June. And there's a movie out called The Longest Day, and stars an all-star cast. And if you ever get a chance to watch it, it's really worth a look. It's 19 to 8, City Park Radio, and Allied casualties exceeded 10,000, with 4,414 confirmed killed. German casualties are estimated between 4,000 and 9,000. D-Day marked the beginning of the end for Nazi Germany. It enabled the liberation of northern France by August 1944 and paved the way for the Allied advance into Germany. The invasion dealt a major psychological and strategic blow to German occupation forces. The D-Day invasion remains one of the most pivotal military operations in modern history, initiating the collapse of Nazi control in Western Europe. It's 18 to 8, City Park Radio.
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Jimmy Barnes and his version of Higher and Higher on City Park Radio. The time is 14 to 8. And time to open the Daily Diary to check some of the events that occurred on this day in years gone by. The Six-Day War began between Israel and the Arab countries, Egypt, Jordan and Syria on this day in 1967. Senator Robert Kennedy, aged 43, was shot and mortally wounded on this day in 1968. The younger brother of John F. Kennedy, he'd been campaigning as a presidential candidate. He died the following day. The Apple II, world's first personal computer, went on sale in the US in 1977. The original Apple II operating system was contained in ROM along with Integra Basic. Programs were entered, then saved and loaded onto a cassette tape. And US singer R. Kelly was arrested on 21 counts of possession of child pornography on this day in 2002. Some of the events that occurred on this day in years gone by. It's 13 to 8.

Mama Cass, Dream, A Little Dream of Me. It's 10 to 8 here at City Park Radio, and Australian nutritionist Rosemary Stanton is 82 today. Born in Sydney, she was the first sports nutritionist in Australia to establish a private practice for nutrition. Looks like she's been following her own advice. Yeah, she's 82 today. She appeared on Burke's Backyard and other local TV programs. With the theme from Burke's Backyard, here's John Williamson.

0: That was the theme song for the show Burke's Backyard, Home Among the Gum Trees, and one of the stars of that show was Australian nutritionist Rosemary Statton, who turns 82 today. It's 6 to 8, City Park Radio.
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2: Good morning, I'm Laura Devoy. Treasury says more than 90% of small businesses will be eligible for concessions under changes to the capital gains tax discount. Memes shared on social media after the budget was handed down last month suggested the government would tax small businesses 47%, but the government says that was misinformation. Treasury Deputy Secretary Diane Brown clarified the situation in Senate estimates last night.
3: Under those concessions, they can pay no CGT, or they can also get a 50% discount. There's a range of concessions, which means that a lot of small businesses are eligible for a much reduced capital gain tax.
2: New figures show a significant rise in homelessness in regional New South Wales. Homelessness New South Wales says the number of people sleeping rough in the state has increased 75% in 6 years. The biggest rise was 689% in the Illawarra Shoalhaven and southern New South Wales district. The state's north was the most affected area, with more than 1,000 people sleeping rough there. Homelessness New South Wales is calling for a 50% boost in funding for support services and a commitment to build 10,000 social homes a year. Health officials in Gaza say at least 11 people have been killed in the latest Israeli airstrikes. Israel, which accuses Hamas of rearming, has carried out repeated airstrikes in Gaza despite the ceasefire established last October. The BBC's Wyatt Davis reports from Jerusalem.
4: A medical source at Gaza's Al-Shifa Hospital told the BBC that rescue teams had brought in the bodies of several victims after Israeli aircraft struck at least four residential buildings in several parts of Gaza City, causing powerful explosions. Among videos posted on social media, said to be the aftermath of the airstrikes, were distressing images of people trying to leave a building engulfed in fire at the Beach refugee camp to the west of Gaza City.
2: The president of Ukraine has invited his Russian counterpart to participate in talks to end the war. It's been more than 4 years since Russia invaded its neighbour. It's estimated nearly 2 million people have died across both sides. In an open letter to Vladimir Putin, Volodymyr Zelensky said Ukraine is ready for an all-for-all exchange of prisoners of war, which he said could become a good prologue to ending the war. The Kremlin says it has seen the letter and will brief Mr. Putin on it. Today is World Environment Day, and Australians are being encouraged to take action to prevent the environment. This year's theme is climate action. The United Nations Environment Programme says for decades the world has heard of warnings, targets and distant deadlines, but now is the time for action. Turning to sport, the Manly Seagulls have come from behind to defeat the South Sydney Rabbitohs in the opening match of round 14 of the NRL. The Rabbitohs opened the scoring in the 11th minute and Manly lost a player to the sin bin shortly afterwards, but managed to claw their way back to win 28-14. Coach Kieran Foran says it was a good response following last week's loss.
5: We're disappointed in how we performed last week and we needed a bounce back, and I was really proud of the way the boys responded tonight.
2: And in tennis, 8th seed Mira Ondrejva and qualifier Maya Halinska will contest the French Open Women's Singles Final. Ondrejva beat 15th seed Marta Kostyuk 6-1, 6-3 in the first semi, while Halinska defeated 25th seed Diana Schneider 7-6, 6-4 in the second.
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6: Why do they always forget the AFL scores? Yes, there was an AFL game last night. Probably if you're a Geelong supporter, you wouldn't be happy with the result. But the game was played at Adelaide Oval. It was a bit wet in places. The game lead changed hands several times. And Adelaide Crows won by one solitary point over Geelong. It's 8:04, City Park Radio. Time to check the weather on this, the fifth day of June 2026, heading into a long weekend. Shower or two for Burnie today, 14 degrees. Outlook for tomorrow, partly cloudy, minimum 8, maximum 15. Devonport, partly cloudy today, expecting a top of 15 degrees. Outlook for tomorrow, partly cloudy, minimum 9, maximum 15. Hobart area, partly cloudy, expecting a high of 14. Outlook for tomorrow, partly cloudy, minimum 9, maximum 15. The Launceston area, partly cloudy, light winds becoming northwesterly, 15 to 20 kilometres per hour in the middle of the day, then tending northerly in the late afternoon. Expecting a top today of 14 degrees. Outlook for tomorrow, partly cloudy, minimum 6, maximum 16. Checking the mainland capitals, partly cloudy today, 20 degrees, 15 degrees, that was Sydney, 15 degrees for Melbourne with a shower or two. Brisbane mostly sunny and 21 degrees, also mostly sunny for Perth and 21 degrees, 17 for Adelaide with a shower or two. Canberra partly cloudy, 15 degrees expected today, and mostly sunny for Darwin, 31 degrees. Temperatures around the region, they're quite cold this morning. Cressy and the Launceston Airport, both 1 degree. Launceston, 0. And Lowhead, 9 degrees. It's 8:06.

Brothers, country is coming to town. It's 8:09, City Park Radio. Bass player, songwriter with the UK band Badfinger, Tom Evans, was born in Liverpool on this day in 1947. He committed suicide aged 36 in 1983, 8 years after the suicide of his former songwriting partner, Peter Ham. If you need help, contact Lifeline on 13114. That's 13114. Tom was depressed over the continuing battle to receive a fair royalty for their song Without You that was a huge hit for Nilsson. Badfinger had a big hit in 1969 with Come and Get It, written by Paul McCartney.

0: That's Badfinger, Come and Get It, a song written by Paul McCartney. That was a hit in 1969. It's 12 past 8, City Park Radio.
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0: 13 past eight, as I mentioned just after the news, temperature in Launceston is 0 degrees. So I'll play this song for you to dream about better temperatures.

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from one of my favourite James Bond movies, Skyfall. That was the theme song, and it won an Academy Award. The theme song from Adele, from 2012. City Park Radio, it's 20 past eight. Nice to have you with us on this Friday morning. And the late David Bowie, under his real name, David Jones, released his first single, Liza Jane, on this day in 1964. He recorded the single with his group, the King Bees. It wasn't until 5 years later that he had his first hit with Space Oddity, under his new name, David Bowie.

0: David Essex and a song called Space Oddity. That was his first big hit. And on this day, released his first single, Lives of Jane, in 1964. That bombed. He recorded the single with his group, the King Bees. It wasn't until 5 years later that he had his first hit with Space Oddity under his new name, David Bowie. It's 26 past eight, City Park Radio.
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The Viper Creek Band, it is what it is. City Park Radio, time is 8:30. Time to check some stories in this morning's Examiner newspaper. A new digital billboard would secure the financial future of one community group, but councillors shot it down during its impact on the city's scenic northern approach. The proposal by the Tamer Rowing Club was for the 5.86 metre by 5.98 metre structure, including a 3 metre tall support and a 5.86 metre by 2.98 metre screen. This would be built on the edge of the club's property and face the city-bound lanes of the West Tamer Highway. Adverts would cycle through every 30 seconds between the hours of 6 a.m. and 11 p.m. Launceston beer lovers, seeing red from Bogue's Brewery's impending closure, will be seeing red for some time yet. Two of the city's well-known pubs say they'll continue to serve the beloved beer brand as normal, despite Lion's plans to permanently relocate production from Launceston to the mainland from November. Commercial hotel owner Gary Lasky says Tuesday's news came as a bit of a shock, and just 6 months after he erected new Bogue signage outside his venue. He said the decision was a kick in the guts for the economy, but would not impact his venue's allegiance to the historic Launceston brand. Just a couple of the stories in this morning's Examiner newspaper. There'll be a full roundup for you this morning at 9:30 with the Examiner readings on City Park Radio.

I am Pegasus Ross Ryan on City Park Radio, where the time is 24 to 9. And Kay Cottee sailed into Sydney Harbour in First Lady, becoming the first woman to circumnavigate the world non-stop on this day in 1988.

0: Rod Stewart and Sailing played that this morning because Kay Cottee sailed into Sydney Harbour in First Lady, becoming the first woman to circumnavigate the world non-stop on this day in 1988.
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Mother, hello, father. Here I am at Camp Granada. Camp is very entertaining, and they say we'll have some fun if it stops raining. I went hiking with Joe Spivey. He developed poison ivy. You remember Leonard Skinner? He got ptomaine poisoning last night after dinner. All the counselors hate the waiters, and the lake has alligators. And the head coach wants no sissies, so he reads to us from something called Ulysses. Now I don't want this should scare you, but my bunkmate has malaria. You remember Jeffrey Hardy? They're about to organize a searching party.

0: Dearest fada, darling mother, how's my precious little brother? 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Wait a minute, it stopped hailing. Guys are swimming, guys are sailing, playing baseball, gee, that's better. Mata fada, kindly disregard this letter.
1: Alan Sherman. Hello, Mata. Hello, Fada. It's 16 to 9 here at City Park Radio, and from our community diary, the Australian-Italian Club presents Gary Pengelly in performance this Sunday, 7th of June. Go along for an afternoon of great dance music, country, country rock, rock and roll, and more. Gary will be there from 1 to 5 p.m.

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The Highwaymen with the Gypsy Rover at 10 to 9 here at City Park Radio. Astrid Gilberto, Brazilian samba and bossa nova singer, passed away aged 83 on this day in 2023. She's best known for her 1964 hit, The Girl from Ipanema.

0: Ah, yes, the girl from Ipanema. That was Astrid Gilberto. And she passed away aged 83 on this day in 2023. It's 6 to 9 here at City Park Radio.
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How old do you think I am? He said. I said, well, I didn't know. He said, I turned 65 about 11 months ago. I was

said I tried it all when I was young and in my natural prime. Now it's old dogs and children and

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2: Good morning, I'm Laura Devoy. Former Prime Minister John Howard is leading calls among coalition ranks for stronger gambling laws. An open letter was published in the Nine newspapers today calling on the federal government to protect children from gambling advertisements. It says Labor's proposed reforms do not go far enough. The signatories, which also includes former Premiers Jeff Kennett and Nick Greiner, want sports betting ads banned during live sport and for 1 hour before and after. Researchers say Australia is lacking television content for children and teenagers, with the sector under severe structural pressure. Shannon Kirkwood has the story.
3: A study by RMIT University found current screen policy settings are failing to support the local stories young audiences need. Subscription video on-demand services reported no new children's commissions in 2024-25. Researchers say commercial broadcasters are pulling back from children's television, leaving public broadcasters and the Australian Children's Television Foundation to do much of the heavy lifting. The study, which has been submitted to the federal government's National Cultural Policy Consultation, cited a shift to global streaming services, rising production costs and weak commissioning pathways.
2: Women's Health New South Wales says expanding access to the contraceptive pill is a positive step. From today, low-risk women aged between 18 and 39 can access the contraceptive pill from 30 select trained pharmacists in the state. There are plans to train dozens more pharmacists in rural, remote or poorly served suburban areas. Speaking to National Radio News, Women's Health New South Wales CEO Danielle Crozier says it will make contraceptive access much easier.
4: So this triples the access to contraception, really, when you think of, except for major rural, there's a pharmacy in every town. You don't, the appointment system will be quicker, it will be simpler.
2: Hezbollah has rejected a renewed ceasefire between Lebanon and Israel. In a statement earlier this week, the US announced the creation of pilot security zones inside Lebanon, but the Iranian-backed militant group, which was not part of talks, says it favours Israel. A ceasefire was agreed to in April of this year, but Israel and Hezbollah have continued to exchange fire in the weeks since. An auction of more than 100 personal items that used to belong to Marilyn Monroe is underway in Beverly Hills. This week marks 100 years since the birth of the American actress, who died at the age of 36. The BBC's Gabrielle Sungaleta reports.
5: Marilyn Monroe's personal belongings have long captivated collectors and fans around the globe. Her most famous item, the sparkling gown she wore while singing Happy Birthday, Mr. President to John F. Kennedy in 1962, still holds the record as the most expensive dress ever sold at auction. Fans are able to bid for her makeup, personal letters, fan mail, and even her workout weights and a handwritten recipe for stuffing.
2: Turning to sport, Jordan Dawson has led Adelaide to a thrilling one-point win over Geelong to open round 13 of the AFL. The Crows skipper kicked three goals and his team managed to hold on despite losing Calamachi and Jordan Butts to injury. Adelaide hasn't defeated Geelong since round one 2021. Coach Matthew Nix says it was a good win.
6: We've played so many games against them that have been tight. So to get one... to get one's really pleasing. You know, great side. Geelong was such a great side, have been for so long.
2: And in golf, the US Women's Open is underway in California. Aussies Caris Davidson and Minji Lee are in a tie for seventh at 2 under.
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7: We'll have more National Radio News this morning at 10 o'clock, just ahead of Mornings with Michael Christian. 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Good morning, happy Friday, heading into a long weekend. It's the fifth day of June 2026. Paul Dubois with you through until 9:30. At 9:30, we'll bring you the Examiner readings. But right now, we'll take a look at the weather for today and tomorrow. Bernie. Shower or two and 14 today. Outlook for tomorrow, partly cloudy, minimum 8, maximum 15. Devonport, partly cloudy today, expected top of 15. Outlook for tomorrow, partly cloudy, minimum 9, maximum 15. Hobart area, partly cloudy, expecting a top of 14. Tomorrow, partly cloudy, minimum 9, maximum 15. Launceston area, partly cloudy, light winds becoming northwesterly, 15 to 20 kilometres per hour in the middle of the day, then tending northerly in the late afternoon, expecting a top today of 14 degrees. Outlook for tomorrow, partly cloudy, minimum 6, maximum 16. Temperatures around the region. We've got 3 degrees at Cressy and the Launceston Airport, 4 degrees in Launceston and 10 degrees at Low Head. 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This is Jerry Reed.

0: 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Moses.
1: Sit down, Lord of Mamus. Make it count, son. About 45 minutes southeast of Tippado, Louisiana.
0: Jerry Reed and Amos Moses. It's 8 minutes past nine here at City Park Radio. And Mariah Carey, when she was 23, married Sony Music chairman Tommy Mottola, 45, on this day in 1993. They announced their breakup in May 1997 and divorced in 1998. Here's Mariah Carey with We Belong Together.

0: That's Mariah Carey. We Belong Together. Well, they were together for a little while when she married Sony Music chairman Tommy Mottola. On this day in 1993, they announced their breakup in May 1997 and divorced in 1998. It's 11 past nine.
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Waylon Jennings with Amanda on City Park Radio, but the time is 9:15. That's time to open the Daily Diary again and check some of the events that occurred on this day in years gone by. Ronald Reagan, US President and actor, passed away aged 93 in 2004. Rafael Nadal won a 10th Grand Slam crown and equaled Bjorn Borg's record of 6 French Open titles in 2011. He broke Borg's record in 2012. The first public demonstration of a hot air balloon flight took place in France on this day in 1783. The 10-minute flight was taken by the co-inventors, the Montgolfier brothers, Joseph and Jacques. Mel Torme, US jazz singer, passed away aged 73 in 1999. Forbes magazine announced that Rihanna was the richest female musician in the world in 2019. The singer had amassed a fortune of about $600 million, largely through her music and makeup business. And Kathleen Folbig was pardoned over the deaths of her 4 children after spending 2 decades in an Australian prison on this day in 2023. Folbig had always maintained her innocence. She served 20 years of a 25-year sentence after being convicted in 2003 of the murder of 3 of her children and the manslaughter of a 4th child. Some of the events that occurred on this day in years gone by. It's 17 past 9.

0: Michael Carpenter, If Tomorrow Was Today. It's 20 past nine.
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0: 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It's 20 past 9.

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The DeCrew brothers, her name is Scarlett, wrapping up breakfast on this Friday morning, heading into a long weekend. Thanks very much for your company this morning. Hope you enjoyed the program as much as I enjoyed presenting it to you. Hope you can join me next Wednesday morning, sometime between 6 and 9.30, and we'll do it all over again. Coming up shortly, we have the Examiner readings. At 10 o'clock, the latest news, sport and weather. Then it's Mornings with Michael Christian. Enjoy your weekend, your long weekend. Till next week, Paul Dubois saying au revoir. And it's nice to know nice people.

0: next Wednesday from 6 o'clock in the morning. Now, this is Readings from the Examiner, a program designed for people who have difficulty reading the printed word. Now, it's broadcast from the studios of City Park Radio with the permission of the publishers of Launceston's daily newspaper, The Examiner, and we thank them for their cooperation. In a moment, we'll look at some of the local news stories for today. It's Friday, the 5th of June, 2026. And it's a little different this Friday morning. We've got two different readers. So we have Linda Hawes, and he's with the first story. It's Diane Steffens.
1: Thank you, Chris, and good morning, everyone. Yes, the deal is done, according to the Premier. Is the fight to save Launceston's Bogues Brewery over before it starts? Following the announcement, James Bogues Launceston Brewery will shut down by the end of 2026. A councillor has urged the government to pull all levers, but the Premier says the deal is done. City of Launceston councillor Andrew Palmer has written to the council urging them to write all levels of government to reverse the decision to close the brewery. I'm formally asking council to write to the relevant state and federal government ministers, as well as the chief executive of Lion, seeking answers regarding the announcement and advocating for all available options to reverse the decision. Given the significant impact this announcement will have on our community, I believe council has an important leadership and advocacy role to play. I respectfully request that this matter be treated as a priority and that council actively engage with all relevant stakeholders to determine what actions can be taken to achieve a different outcome, says Councillor Andrew Palmer. Deputy Opposition Leader Janie Finlay called on James Bogue owner Lion to sell the brand and brewery to a buyer who would keep the operation running in Tasmania. Bogue's brewer Adrian Hines said he was told by owner Lion that they hadn't searched for a buyer, but the company was open to the idea. Despite this, Premier Jeremy Rockliffe said the company's decision was final. Unfortunately, Lion made it clear to the government nothing more could be done to keep the brewery open, he said. He reiterated the sentiment in a post made to Facebook on June the 3rd, 2026. The closure is not a good decision, and I certainly don't agree with it, said the posting. Previously, the state government contributed $1 million to a new Bogues brewhouse, a bar and restaurant adjacent to the brewery, which finished construction in late 2025. Lion returned the $1 million to the Tasmanian government. Mr. Rockliffe said it was important the government focus on the opportunity the funds had given to Northern Tasmania. The government will work in partnership with the local community to determine how this investment can deliver the greatest benefit to Northern Tasmania, he said. A statement released by the Premier's office said he had reached out to City of Launceston Council Mayor Matthew Garwood and Launceston Chamber of Commerce and Industry CEO Alina Bain. This is about making sure every dollar delivers real outcome for the North. We will work hand in hand with the local community, business leaders and council to drive innovation, create opportunities and support local industry. Councillor Garwood, on the announcement of the closure, also said the decision was final and shifted his sights to the future of the brewery. He said at the time there were levers the council could pull to redevelop the site. And that story was written by Bailey Forbes.
2: And from page two, we have Woman Fined After Attempting to Ship Gel Blaster Through the Mail by Owen Sinclair. A woman has escaped conviction after she was caught up in an attempt to ship a gel blaster from an interstate store through Australia Post. South Launceston woman Kayla Jean Adams pleaded guilty in the Launceston Magistrates Court to one count each of computer-related fraud and requesting another person to send any firearm part or ammunition by mail to an address in Tasmania. Police prosecutor Taylor Hay told the court a man's ute was stolen in Evandale on May 20th, 2025. 3 days later, the court heard an Australia Post parcel locker was opened in his name. Miss Hay said the email address tied to the locker was not his. On May 25th, the ute was found in Youngstown, Miss Hay said, but his wallet was not in it. Court files show that on June the 30th, a $344 full metal pistol gel blaster was bought with a stolen credit card from a hobby store in Queensland. The item was shipped to Tasmania, and on July the 7th, the court heard police executed a search warrant on a parcel and seized the weapon. The court heard that during a search of Adam's phone, police found emails confirming the setup of the locker. The same search discovered a photo of a stolen driver's license on her Snapchat account. Adams, 32, later told police that she didn't know the complainant and she had never heard of the gel blaster store and that she believed gel blasters were illegal. She told police that she didn't know why the photo of the stolen license was saved to her Snapchat and everyone knew her PIN code. Defence lawyer Mark Doyle explained that Adams committed the offences under circumstances in which a man, very well known to the courts, was staying at her home. Mr. Doyle argued Adams just simply did as he requested and that the associate was now in custody and not welcome back to Adams' address. Mr. Doyle told the court his client was willfully blind to the details of the credit card used to purchase the gel blaster, as these were provided to her by the associate. Magistrate Simon Brown ruled that the matters occurred under the influence and in the company of the associate, and the items were purchased for him. Mr. Brown warned Adams that while they were common matters, she could expect she would not get a second chance if they were to happen again. Without recording a conviction, Mr. Brown fined Adams $1,000, and that was woman fined after attempting to ship gel blaster through the mail by Owen Sinclair from Page 2.
1: And the next story is continuing on with regards to Bogues. We have local pubs pledge allegiance to Bogues. Launceston beer lovers seeing red from Bogues Brewery's impending closure will be seeing red for some time yet. Two of the city's well-known pubs say they will continue to serve the beloved beer brand as normal, despite Lyons' plans to permanently relocate production from Launceston to the mainland from November. Commercial hotel owner Gary Lasky said Tuesday's news came as a bit of a shock, and just 6 months after he erected new Bogues signage outside his venue. He said the decision was a kick in the guts for the economy, but would not impact his venue's allegiance to the historic Launceston brand. Tourists come in all the time, not so much this time of the year, but over summer. And they do

0: not share concerns that relocating production interstate would change the taste. They're saying it's going to be exactly the same. Rather than being shipped to here, the water will be shipped to the mainland. That's what they say. I hope they do, he said. The worst part about it, for Lonnie, it's another one of those things that's taken away from the town. It might only be 40 jobs, but it impacts a lot of people. Further up George Street, at the venue once known as O'Keefe's, the Northern Public House is also not expecting to change its tap offering. Supervisor Carl Randall Reinders said Bogues remained the most popular thing we sell, but labelled the decision to close as Launceston's site as saddening. And that story was written by Hamish Gill.
1: And from page two, we have surgical mishap nearly cost woman her life by Owen Sinclair. When a surgical mishap sent her into a coma for almost 2 weeks, Annabella Kirkham made sure to say her final goodbyes. A procedure to insert a central line went awry when her lung was punctured, causing internal bleeding. The winner of the 2026 Tasmanian Police Charity Trust scholarship said the LGH didn't have anyone qualified to remove it, and she was flown to the Royal Hobart Hospital and placed in an induced coma for 12 days. I was on my deathbed, Miss Kirkham said. My parents had come to Hobart to say goodbye. That's how close it was. Eventually waking, she had to learn how to talk, walk, and eat just like a baby would have to. She later took cooking up as therapy. Then I got more and more involved in it at home, and then I was doing it every day. And it came up to a year post that event. I can walk, I can stand on my feet for certain amounts of time. I'm going to have a crack at getting back into tape and see how I go, Miss Kirkham, 23-year-old, said. Having now finished her TAFE training, Miss Kirkham is bound for a full-time cook role in Falls Creek, Victoria. The Police Charity Trust Scholarship is a $2,000 assistance for young Tasmanians studying at TAS TAFE. She discovered she'd won it over a phone call one afternoon. I was like, hello, it's Annabelle speaking. And then it was, oh, hi, it's Donna Adams, the Tasmanian Police Commissioner, she said. And then I got this instant feeling like, oh, what have I done? Then she went on and explained, you've been the recipient of the scholarship. She said it had been a long 2 years since she fell gravely ill. I am still living with permanent damage to my body, but that doesn't stop me. I find cooking is a good distraction, she said. And you know, we live the life the most we can, and cooking is a good way to go out and explore new places. While working in the kitchen of the Dorset Hotel, she's had the chance to meet international mountain bike riders from around the world. As a result, she has picked up mountain biking as another interest. She plans to spend some of the scholarship money on growing her knife kit, including purchasing a sharpening stone and steel. I was very shocked that I was the recipient of it, because I heard there were a lot of entries. It was very competitive, she said. Looking back on the last 2 years, Miss Kirkham said she feels very lucky to be alive. And that was Surgical Mishap Nearly Cost Woman Her Life, from page two by Owen Sinclair.
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0: From page four, Council rejects boaters billboard plan. A new digital billboard would secure the financial future of one community group, but councillors shot it down due to its impact on the city's scenic northern approach. The proposal by the Tamar Rowing Club, the TRC, was for a 5.86 metre by 5.98 metre structure, including a 3 metre tall support and a

0: 5.86 metre by 2.98 metre screen. This would be built on the edge of the club's property and face the city-bound lanes of West Tamar Road. Adverts would cycle through every 30 seconds between the hours of 6 a.m. and 11 p.m. and the screen would be dimmed to 2.5 lux at night, which is about the double the brightness of the full moon. The proposed screen would measure 17.46 square metres, nearly 1.5 times the size of a billboard proposed by the Potter's House Christian Centre, which was rejected by the City of Launceston councillors in January 2026. Mark Bailey, Treasurer of the TRC, told the councillors on May 28 the income from advertising would represent 15% of the club's current revenue. He said this would initially be used to replace boat motors, but would also ensure the 150-year-old club lasted well into the future. Financial security is so important for the community clubs, Mr. Bailey said. Council officers deemed the structure incompatible with the character of the wider area as it was predominantly residential and also included the entrance to the Cataract Gorge. This meant it not only failed to meet their satisfaction regarding the council signs code due to its contribution to visual clutter, but it was labelled inconsistent with the extra rules which applied through the Cataract Gorge Management Specific Area Plan. Most councillors were inclined to agree with the council officer's recommendation and voted to reject the application. Councillor Alan Harris said he was not opposed to digital billboards in principle, but what the TRC had proposed was out of place. Councillor Joe Pentridge, however, took a different view and said the concerns about the billboard distracting from the beauty of the gorge were unfounded. Mayor Matthew Garwood and Councillor Pentridge were the only two councillors present to vote against the motion. Deputy Mayor Hugh McKenzie declared a conflict of interest and left the room during discussions. And that story was by Joe Colebrook.
1: And from the back page we have Beulah Surprise Rep Debut by Ryan Bentley. The NTFA representative teams are in, and it includes three debutantes who were not in Mitch Thorpe's shortlisted squad of 30. Launceston and North Melbourne Next Gen Academy member Jess Buller has earned a surprising call-up into the side. Buller got his first taste of senior footy as a 16-year-old with Launceston in the State League under Thorpe. He's the ripe old age of 18 now, but he's shown a lot of promise and development under Jake Hines at Lonnie, and he's got some AFL interest, Thorpe said. He's been out for a long while with his finger. He had some surgery and played a game back last week. So, with the suspension of Ollie Dean, he came in for him. At the other end of the age scale is Cody Thorpe, Mitch's brother, who is also making his NTFA representative debut after successfully returning to football with Launceston in the past month. The big man has been named as a starting ruck and will team up with Buller across the afternoon. I'm not sure if I'm excited to coach him, but I'm pleased that he's in the side, Mitch Thorpe laughed. He certainly makes everyone walk a little bit taller, and he's really enjoying playing down at Lonnie in the last few weeks. Looking forward to him being a really important player for us this weekend. The duo will be tasked with facing former North Launceston ruck and three-time state representative Alex Lee. In the women's side, coach Adrian Collins has included eight Division 1 players in the team of 20. It'll make a huge difference being able to source talent from both of the competitions, Collins said. There's a lot of talent in Division 1, and the culture that's been created throughout the NTFA means that a lot of players tend to stick to their club, so they don't necessarily test themselves at a higher level because of the communities they're in. The story does continue on page 46, and that was Buller's Surprise Rep Debut by Ryan Bentley.
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0: This next one is from the special series Ageing in Australia and discusses how you can live to be 100. Doris Green is 104. She is alert and enjoys life. Until a year ago, she lived in her own home and she sings in a choir. She attributes her long and healthy life to exercise, particularly ballroom dancing. These days, she's wheelchair-bound, but still exercises her legs and arms. When the Queen ascended the throne in 1952, there were estimated to be around 40 letters of congratulations sent to Australians who'd reached the great centenary milestone. The government estimates that by 2050, Australia will have over 50,000 people aged 100 and over. Australians over the age of 90 are now the fastest growing proportion of the population. Perminder Sachdev, who is leading the Sydney Centennial Study, says. His team's research at the University of New South Wales is trying to understand how to get to the great age successfully. They are studying 450 people aged 95 and upwards, looking at diet and a range of factors. Genetic matters. Parents who have lived a long life are more likely to have children who do. But lifestyle is also important and changeable. Poor diet, smoking, mental inactivity, Professor Sachdev cited as causes of avoidable earlier deaths. Women live longer than men. Australian women might expect to live until they are 85 and men only until they are 81. But researchers make a distinction between lifespan, how long we live, and health span, how long we live healthy lives. Unfortunately, the gap between the two is wide. Professor Sachdev says much more emphasis on prevention is needed. He and colleague Zaoli offered advice drawn from what they have discovered while researching centenarians. Centenarians and near centenarians typically had a balanced and diverse diet. Their diets included staple foods such as rice and wheat, fruits, vegetables and protein-rich foods like poultry, fish and legumes, with moderate red meat consumption. Good sleep is associated with extended years of good health and reduced risks of chronic diseases. The optimal sleep duration is between 7 and 8 hours per night. Tips to achieving better sleep include keeping a regular sleep routine, creating a restful environment, exercising regularly, and managing stress, they said. They looked at the pattern elsewhere around the globe in so-called blue zones, where people appear to be living for longer. More than 75% of the centenarians and real centenarians in our review lived in rural lives, they said. This may be partly related to the connection between nature and health and well-being. For example, exposure to green space has been associated with lower stress, lower depression, blood pressure, type 2 diabetes and heart disease, potentially increasing life expectancy, said the report. And Doris Green attests to the value of exercise. And that was part of the Ageing in Australia special series, which continues tomorrow.
1: And from page 3, we have Ambitious Goal for Winter Relief Appeal by Bailey Forbes. As we enter the coldest months of the year, it's an unfortunate reality that Launceston's most vulnerable will spend most of this time in some of the country's most extreme elements. For more than 60 years, the Examiner has helped charities soften the blow, raising vital funds for Northern Tasmanian charities to do what they do best. As we enter the colder months, we're asking you to help us. In its 68th iteration, the Examiner's Winter Relief Appeal has launched for 2026 with our most ambitious goal yet. We're calling on readers to help raise $90,000, with every cent being distributed evenly between Launceston City Mission, the Salvation Army, the Launceston Benevolent Society and St Vincent de Paul. The Examiner editor, Craig Thompson, said the funds are needed now more than ever. Consider the reality facing many of us this winter, he said. If you are in a position where you can help somebody, please do. It isn't a cliche to say that every small donation helps. It truly does. If you can help somebody, please do. Even if it's something small, with the world as it is at the moment, your contribution isn't just a gesture, it's a real lifeline. It is fundamentally important that the community gets behind this appeal because, frankly, things are tougher now than ever. All donations help provide shelter, food and support for those doing it tough. If you would like to donate at the Examiner's office on Level 1, Cimetière Street, please book an appointment by calling 0407 906 413, or donations can be made digitally or around the following locations, which are listed in the paper on page 3. And that means news agencies and the like. And that was our story by Bailey Forbes.
0: And continuing on, we have a story about gun ownership caps. Police Minister Felix Ellis has defended his refusal to implement a cap on firearms despite explicit formal warnings from the state's police commissioner. On the final day of budget estimates hearings, Labor's police spokeswoman Jen Butler read out parts of a letter released under Right to Information from Police Commissioner Donna Adams, in which she reiterated her support for the national firearms reform agenda, including the proposed firearm cap. In her correspondence, Ms. Adams invoked the June 2025 murder of Constable Keith Smith, warning that firearms presented a real and increased threat to the public and frontline officers, and said that public safety must take precedence over the privilege of gun ownership. Mr. Ellis said it was the role of a minister to take account of advice and weigh it up against broader considerations. He said a cap would unfairly penalise law-abiding primary producers, recreational hunters and sporting shooters. Mr. Ellis said the government estimated about 25% of all firearms in Tasmania would come through a caps-based buyback. During the hearing, Ms. Adams said she stood by her opinion expressed in the letter. And that was by Matt Maloney.
1: And from page 38, Slow Down Sharper Than Forecast by Jacob Scheidman. Contentious tax changes will have a large drag on home prices and the government forecast in the budget, according to analysis from Australia's largest lender. Winding back negative gearing and the capital gains discount for established properties will weigh on home prices by 5%, compared to Treasury forecasts of a 2% drag. Commonwealth Bank senior economist Trent Saunders and Ashwin Clark found. A slowdown in the property market was already underway before the budget due to global uncertainty and rising interest rates. But the quick response to the tax changes suggested the near-term impact would be sharper than expected, the duo said in a research note on Wednesday. We now expect national dwelling prices to be flat over 2026, down from a forecast of 3% of budget and 5% in March.
3: 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And we thank our readers this morning, Linda and Diane. Join me again on Monday morning with another team of readers for another edition of Readings from the Examiner.
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5: Good morning, I'm Laura Devoy. The federal opposition says it's open to teaming up with the Greens to extend an inquiry on Labor's budget measures. The budget bill passed the lower house, where Labor has the numbers, unamended last night. It now goes to the Senate, where Labor needs support from the Greens to pass it. But the party has yet to decide how it will vote. Deputy Liberal leader Jane Hume has raised concerns about the length of an inquiry into the measures.
6: I don't think that we should be afraid of having longer inquiries and better scrutiny, deeper scrutiny of any legislation, whether it be the tax reforms that have gone through, so-called reforms, the tax increases that have gone through, or whether it be through quite far-reaching changes to the NDIS.
5: A two-day Senate inquiry will be held later this month before the upper house considers the bill. Labor has denied the legislation was being rushed through. A homelessness service says more people are sleeping rough in regional New South Wales. With the details, Shannon Kirkwood.
7: Homelessness New South Wales says there's been a 5% increase in the number of people sleeping rough in the state over the past year and a 75% rise in the last 6 years. Over the past 6 years in the Illawarra Shoalhaven and southern New South Wales, there's been a 689% rise in the number of people sleeping rough. The organisation is calling for a 50% boost in funding for support services and a commitment to build 10,000 social homes a year.
5: The family of murdered UK university student Henry Novak has met with Prime Minister Keir Starmer. There's been public outrage following the release of police body cam footage, which showed Mr. Novak being handcuffed as he lay dying in Southampton last December. His killer, Vikram Digwa, had falsely claimed he'd been the victim of a racist attack. He's been given a life sentence for murder. The Prime Minister says he's been profoundly humbled to meet the student's family in Downing Street, and questions must be answered over the way police handled his murder. WA police say one of the passengers injured in a bus crash in northern Perth yesterday has died in hospital. The 61-year-old man sustained critical injuries after the bus he was in crashed into a tree. It's not yet known what caused the crash. Five new police dog teams are graduating in Queensland, taking the total to 115 dogs and 95 handlers. It's the largest dog squad the Queensland Police Service has ever had. The newest recruits have completed a 12-week training course and will be deployed to the Moreton, Rockhampton and Townsville regions. FIFA has announced it will ban fans from taking reusable water bottles into stadiums at the upcoming Men's World Cup in the US, Canada and Mexico because of safety concerns. The BBC's Katie Gornall has more.
8: The late change has been criticised, with concerns it could increase plastic waste and make it hard for supporters to stay properly hydrated in extreme heat. Ollie Jay, a professor of heat and health at the University of Sydney, says it could raise the risk of heat-related illness.
9: I think this decision could really put fans' health at risk, and I'd really urge the organisers to think again. I think under the heat stress conditions that we're expecting during the World Cup, you know, water really isn't a luxury, it's more of a medical necessity.
5: Turning to sport, in cricket, Pakistan has defeated Australia by 4 wickets in their third one-day international. The visitors batted first in Lahore and scored 157. Josh Inglis top-scored with 65. Matt Kuhneman picked up 3 wickets, but the home side reached the target with 5 wickets and more than 8 overs to spare. Pakistan has won the series 2-1.
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11: Good morning and welcome to the Mornings With program on this Friday, the 5th of June. Till midday, you are with Michael Christian. We will have more national news coming your way at 11 a.m. This is City Park Radio. The time is 4 minutes past 10. Having a look at the temperatures around the Launceston area, Cressy is 7.5 degrees. The Launceston Airport is 6. Up north at Lowhead, it's currently 10.5 degrees. And here in beautiful Launceston today, we're in for a rip snorter of a day. It's going to be at 6 degrees at the moment. We're looking for a maximum top temperature of 14. Partly cloudy day, light winds becoming northwesterly, 15 to 20 kilometres per hour in the middle of the day, and then tending northerly late in the afternoon. Overnight tonight, we'll